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Good morning, everybody across the Dandenong Ranges and beyond. That's my little disclaimer there because I don't do geography on a Friday. You are listening to The Real Thing with Tanya and we're on 97.1 FM. Hello, hello, hello. We just heard from Will on Community New and a little cool interview there with Charlie Needs Braces. Awesome. I think they are playing at the Cardi Centre tonight. If you're a gig person and you like to go out at nighttime, that's not me, but it's on. Go check it out. I think Cardinia Cultural Centre is the verbology you need there. But you can also listen back to Will's show, which was awesome, and find out more information there. Or maybe I'll look it up and tell you. Anyway, you're on The Real Thing. It's a Friday at some point in late May, and everyone is just getting through winter. So today it's going to be a mixed bag. I say that every week. I'm like, I had a plan. The plan is gone. But we're going to start. I had the plan and the plan is gone. We're going to start with a couple from a movie that came out a number of years ago, set in the northwest of Western Australia. Hang on, ready to go. I swear I was just looking at it, but it's gone. Let's hedge for time here, Tanya. Oh my goodness, I cannot do the thing today. All right, you know what? I give up. Sometimes the universe will just not let you do what you want to do. It was literally just looking at me. Oh well, okay, so we're going to start then with a different plan. Different plan, and it's going to be random. So here we go.

Oh, welcome back to 3MDR 97.1, and you were listening to a song by Australian composer Elizabeth Drake called Very Old Rock. I think you might be able to figure out which one she might be talking about. But yeah, so that was from the movie Japanese Story, which came out a number of years ago now, just a couple, and it's one of the things that kind of propelled her career along. 2003, and it was a movie directed by Sue Brooks, and it starred Toni Collette, and it's actually also set in Western Australia, and she is basically, the plot line of the movie is she is a guide for a Japanese businessman who's visiting the mines in the Pilbara Desert, and yeah, the story goes on from there. And because it's set in the Pilbara, I had this sudden paranoia. I hadn't turned myself on. Because it's set in the Pilbara, it's the landscape is gorgeous, basically, is what I'm going to say. Good movie. I think Meister on the Mic loves this movie, loves the music as well. So there you go. If you're a presenter on 3MDR, you get to meet all sorts of people. And Maestro's Saturday show, very long-running presenter with 3MDR. Now, before the Elizabeth Drake track, we heard, clicky click click, where I find it, a song called, where did it go? It's called, Desert Stars. And this is by a musical four-piece band from the Spinifex country in the Great Victoria Desert, also in WA. So look, I'm hitting a theme without even trying. That's what we call more bottom than you have. Anyway, it's by a band called Junjunjara, and they're kind of like an 80s rock band, kind of like AC/DC, and they have a biography that came out a few years ago now, or documentary more, called Gravel Road, which follows them on their kind of first road tour. And as a really remote rock band, you can imagine that heading out from that part of Australia would be quite the drive. I grew up in WA, and getting fuel is a whole different ballgame in Western Australia. I can tell you that there's usually a bit about 3 hours between servos, maybe more, depending which part of WA you happen to be driving in. I wanted to say good morning to Em, who sent me a little message here. I'm excited to be talking to you. Em is one of my subscribers as well, so thank you so much. The real thing is a show built on, you know, caffeine and whimsy most of the time. So we're going to keep going. And what did I actually had planned and it's gone. So we're going to play now a song from a video game. So here we go.

Oh, that ended a bit abruptly. I'm not sure why. Welcome back to 3MDR 97.1, and that was a track from the movie Emily, a French film from a number of years ago now. And before that, we had Hyrule Castle from the video game Zelda, which you may or may not have heard of. I hope you've heard of Zelda. Let's put it that way. We are rolling through the hour here on Friday, the 29th of May. Look at that. I can tell you the date. And you're listening to The Real Thing with Tanya. Noor. We are playing all sorts of things this morning, and I am susceptible to suggestions. So should you wish to listen to something, please text me on 04971 02000. It's been absolutely chilly this week and busy, so I don't know about anyone else, but I would like the sun to return. I believe it will eventually, but it's taking its sweet time, and winter has been very long so far. So anyway, lots of stuff happening in the universe, like for film and cinema all the time, and you can barely keep up with what's coming out at the movies. And I have retreated into sort of what I call like stasis mode and just been watching reruns of a terrible TV show that I quite enjoyed when I was a little bit younger. And so I would love to give you a movie review about Mortal Kombat, because I actually went to see it last week with my partner, but it was too terrible and I don't want to talk about it. Okay, like Mortal Kombat is a video game, if you didn't know, and this is the second time they've made a movie about this video game, and it struggled just as much the second time. But if you relax your brain a little bit and go, okay, it's just for fun, you'll get through it. I don't know how I feel about Mortal Kombat. I like the idea, but I never really played the video game much as a kid. I was more of a Mario person. So if you have an opinion about Mortal Kombat, I'm happy for you to text me on 04971 02000. I find myself being a bit more David than Margaret about that particular film. But if you've seen anything better than that, please also text me, because I need some, like, I guess uplifting cinema would be good. Anyway, we're going to take it up a little notch and listen to Whiskey Peak Saloon, because I told my son I would play it this morning. It has a lot of gratuitous trumpet in it, and it's from a real life version of an anime that has been out for a long, long time now, called One Piece. And it has a massive fandom, I guess, globally. And it's also quite ridiculous, but in a different way, in like the earnest, I just want to be a pirate kind of way. So let's hear this amazing trumpet song called Whiskey Peak Saloon. Here we go.

0: Welcome back to 3MDR, and you are just listening to Spy Break! Exclamation Park by Propellerheads, which was on the movie Matrix, which you may or may not remember. When they start fighting, the action music is cued and off they go. Before that, we heard... Oh, by the way, hello, you're on The Real Thing. This is Tanya. Before that, I had short-term memory loss, and I think it was Whiskey Peak Saloon. I actually have forgotten. This is a really interesting day for me. Okay, we're going to progress through the hour, but first we're going to listen to some announcements and maybe do a little community chat and find out what's happening about the place. So let's see if I can use two hands at once here. Off we go. Here's some community announcements, people.
1: 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Hey, Bert, that's the next show on 3MDR, Bert. Ernie!
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Well, welcome back to 3MDR, and that was a little bit of Marvin Gaye from the movie Practical Magic. Pretty fun soundtrack, that one, and I believe they are making a sequel to Practical Magic, so that will be out later this year. If you were into a bit of witches and whimsy, that's kind of the premise of the movie, although I also believe there's something about a curse. And the main characters, if they happen to fall in love, the person that they have declared their love interest for is perhaps doomed by this curse. And it was, I think the first movie was all about breaking that curse. So I guess we see what happens next. It had Sandra Bullock and Nicole Kidman in it. Now, before that, we had also, by the way, you're on 3MDR. In case you'd forgotten, we had It Won't Be Long, Beatles cover by, what's her name? Oh my gosh. An actress from Across the Universe, which is a kind of really quite loosely plotlined Beatles music movie that came out a number of years ago. But it's good fun. It was good fun. Evan Rachel Wood is the name of the actor singing It Won't Be Long that we just heard. Now, wanted to say hello to Greg and to Em. Em is saying The New Mandalorian was a good movie to go see. Now, I had trouble with this because I've not kept up with the machine that is Star Wars. And I think I'm like way behind on all the new stuff that's come out in the last like 2 years, The Mandalorian. And also I feel like Ewan McGregor's character, Obi-Wan's character had a series as well. So I felt like I couldn't go to the movie because I had no idea what was happening. But maybe I should have just gone anyway. If it was good, maybe I'll go in a few weeks. Anyway, we are going to listen to some community. Well, not listen. I'm going to talk to you. Oh, imagine that, on the radio, talking to someone. In the community in a few weeks. We've got a few different things happening, but if you're into trivia, the Holy Fools community group has invited the general public, that's us, to a Street Smarts Trivia and Games Night on Saturday, June 6th, so that's next weekend, at the St. Patrick's Community Centre in Lilydale. You can test your knowledge and get some prizes and raffles and also support local people doing it tough in the Yarra Ranges. They have tables of 10, family deals and solo spots available. So if you head to, I would say the Holy Fools website or the Yarra Rangers event page on the internet, you will be able to book yourself a table. So yeah, if you like a bit of trivia, that is happening next Saturday on June 6th. I think it's a long weekend next weekend. So let's celebrate winter with a long weekend and stay in bed, maybe. The National Celtic Festival is also on that weekend down in Port Arlington, and that's where I'll be, in a tent somewhere dancing. What else is happening? We've just had we're sort of on the tail end of National Reconciliation Week, and Will had a really cool episode today on Community Nulu about his experiences, because it's been very well put in the news, but the Walk for Truth happened, and I think it concluded on Wednesday. And if you don't know anything about that, I encourage you to go look, because it's quite insightful and I can't do it justice. But listen back to Community Nulu is what I'd say. What else has been going on? I mean, basically, we're just vibing. We're getting on with it and we're trying to make things, survive at this point, but let's try and be optimistic about it, I guess. So too honest, Tanya. All right, so I am going to continue with a few more trucks and then get out of your hair. We have Fresh Air coming up, and we got the Swell Dames later on today. Maybe I have to check if they're coming in or not. But yeah, if you have any requesties, feel free to send me one. I just don't know what I'm in the mood for musically today. It's very up and down. So, what do you think, people? What do you think? I want to keep it upbeat, but a lot of my music happens to be not.
today. So I don't know. Let's go with this.

Welcome back to The Real Thing, and it's 10:52 on a Friday, and we just heard a cover of Glory Box by Portishead by a band called Cram with a K. And that was also famously featured in, I think, the trailer, but not the movie, which is a very common thing that happens in soundtracks for the Virgin Suicide with Suicides, I should say, with Kirsten Dunst from a number of years ago. Quite an intense movie for obvious sounding reasons. Before that, we also heard from Semisonic with Fascinating Young Thing, or FNT, I think that's got there. It makes no sense to me why it's F and N, and now I need to look into it. But that was from 10 Things I Hate About You with Heath Ledger. And the other awesome person that it was in it that I forgot the name of, but that came out a long time ago as well, and it was loosely based on William Shakespeare's Taming of the Shrew. Good soundtrack on that one, fun movie. And yeah, so thank you everybody for listening today. It's 10:53, and because I like a long song, and why not? If you happen to be a Stranger Things fan, in the last few years, a very popular show on the streaming platform that we shall not name today. But anyway, it was on for a number of years and finally finished last, or well, in this last few months. But one of the like story arcs of the, I think it was season four, they played a bit of Metallica. And so the Stranger Things soundtrack in general is really awesome. The instrumental side of it is amazing. But they also really loaded up their pop songs with some very nostalgic moments. But just because I have it, and hopefully it works, because I have someone that way inclined in my life, I'm going to play a Metallica and San Francisco Symphony Orchestra version of Master of Puppets. So enjoy that, everybody, and happy Friday. Thanks for texting in, you guys, and I will hopefully play Iggy Pop for you next week. All right, bye, everybody.

0: This is Tanya from The Real Thing, and Kaylin says I have to sign off. 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

Alrighty, welcome to 3MDR. I am your host, Kaylin. This is Fresh Air 97.1 FM. Now I am taking song requests, and I just saw 8 minutes ago that someone sent a text in. So if you want a song to be played, send another text in and I will be playing it. But I do have a few songs lined up first. The first song is Self-Aware by Temperchamp. Do I Ever Cross Your Mind by Somba? And then we'll see what happens. You guys gonna text in, or I'm just gonna keep on playing my songs. So let's get this stuff going.

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You're listening to 97.1 FM Fresh Air, and I'm your host, Kaylin. And the next song we have up is Do I Ever Cross Your Mind by Somba.

If you just turned on your radio, that was Do You Ever Cross My Mind by Somba. The next song that we have up is Painkillers by Rainbow Kitten Surprise. Now, the only song that I liked from Rainbow Kitten Surprise was Freefall. But I have recently been listening and I found this song called Painkillers by the same artist. And I like it. I don't know about you, but I like it. And I hope you like it too. Also, still waiting on suggestions. I don't know what the vibe of this show is going for today. I think it's going for a moody, rainy day, but it's not a rainy day. I should have done it last week because it was raining last week. Anyway, I'm going to stop talking so we can get to the music. But Painkillers, and then we have I Don't Know You Anymore, another one by Somba. Or, no, I think that we're going to do Apocalypse by Cigarette After Sex, and then put I Don't Know You Anymore after, because we just had a Somba song. That sounds good. Sounds like a plan, hey? Anyway, enjoy it.

That was Apocalypse by Cigarette After Sex. Now, can I tell you guys a story? So, I have a water bottle. Everyone has a water bottle. And I was just in my house, and I was filling it up normally, all right? You tell me how a grape got into the water bottle. Because I don't know how it got there. I don't think God knows where it got there. I don't know how on earth it would have got there, because I was watching that bottle every time I filled it up. And it only tasted funny when I filled it up and went to my bed. And then I took a sip and I was like, that tastes weird. It's like when you get a Macca's Coke from McDonald's and it tastes like plastic. And I was like, that tastes weird. I'm not drinking any more of it. And then I get up in the middle of the night because I can't sleep, because that's just me. And then there's a grape in it. You tell me how that grape got there. Honestly. And then I was just I thought it was like an egg when I first looked at it. I thought it was like an egg on the bottom. Sorry, okay, I'm going off topic. Anyway, next up we have I Don't Know You Anymore by Samba. Then we have No One Noticed by The Murrays. Bro, names. And then we have We Hug Now by Sydney. I hope you enjoy these songs. Let's get them rolling. And just wonder about the grape for me, please. Just wonder and give me an answer, because I don't know where it came from. I didn't put it in there.

0: Welcome back to 3MDR, and Tanya's here, just popped back into fresh air on demand from Kaylin, because we have a mutual acquaintance making requests, and he wanted to make sure that I said hello to you. Hello, Em.
1: Yeah, she has to say hello. She can't be rude.
0: I can't be rude. No. Kaylin was just playing, was it No One?
1: No One Noticed.
0: No One Noticed. That was so beautiful. And Em's been making requests, so
1: he lives to serve. I have to listen. We're going to play what's that song? Love to Hear You Calling Out Your Name, and then we're going to play your other one, Until We're Done.
0: Oh, Em, I would like to know, can you please text us and tell us how you found this band? Who are they? Mainly the information that we should know, but since it's you now officially you've hijacked the show, you've hijacked Fresh Air with Kaylin, you should tell us all about it.
1: Well, she wants you to come in.
0: Yeah,
1: she
0: I
1: wants
0: do.
1: You to come
0: I
1: in and do your own, do your show with her.
0: That's the beautiful part about 3MDR is you can volunteer and train to become a presenter here. And I've been begging Em for ages because she's very cool.
1: And now you're in live radio with like 3 million listeners.
0: Exactly. At least 3 million.
1: Yeah.
0: Like that's a low
1: that's
0: estimate.
1: The minimum.
0: Yeah, on a Friday anyway.
1: Yeah. Everyone's at work.
0: Yeah, it's true. All right. Well, Kaylin is going to keep it real for you and keep going with Fresh Air now.
1: Let's go.

0: All right, we got a few more messages. She said it was, this is explaining the songs that we just played because they were suggestions from users. It was a YouTube algorithm doing me favors. That YouTube algorithm does, but the TikTok algorithm, it's a bit of a rival.
1: It's worse, I think.
0: Oh.
1: But do you know, I don't know, like, but sometimes it throws up, hello, this is Tanya, by the way. I'm hanging out with Kaylin on Fresh Air.
0: I didn't introduce myself either. But
1: they okay. They lowered the age, or no, they increased the age range for Fresh Air just for today.
0: 100%.
1: No, the TikTok algorithm is mad. Like, what kind of songs are you getting from that?
0: Do you trendy know? Ones.
1: Trendy ones.
0: It's just a bit addicting. That's it what is. It is. YouTube it algorithm is still optimized for addiction, but it's probably a bit less better because...
1: I find it weird when there's like a throwback. You know, like how Kate Bush's Running Up That Hill got popular and just random things that you haven't heard for years. Like,
0: yeah, but Kate Bush was like, that was driven from Stranger Things.
1: The music and, from the movie.
0: Yeah, from Stranger Things. And then everyone started running with it because Stranger Things was like really, really, really big until they released their last season, which was so bad.
1: Mm. Do you see much like Aussie young people content on your TikTok or not really?
0: There's not that many. There's like a few. You know, there's Anna Paul. She got cancelled. It was quite funny.
1: Oh, and I don't know Anna Paul.
0: There's Sofa Dofa. She's like an influencer. And then there's, but they're not that big. They're not as big as American ones.
1: Interesting.
0: Yeah.
1: Because like it'd be cool. Like a few times we've played stuff like Australian music artists here and they've gone, oh my God, I was on the radio, and they think it's awesome, but it's sort of like connecting the dots for that music to get out there. Like,
0: yeah, I wasn't talking about music artists. I was talking about influencers.
1: More like influencers using the music to.
0: Yeah. And I think it's more mainstream because even if you're an Australian influencer, you have to use mainstream music or you won't
1: get across.
0: You won't get into the algorithm. It's a bit of a little pushy. Maybe you just need to get Australian artists in the algorithm.
1: But there's no rhyme or reason to it sometimes. Like sometimes it's just the meme, like whatever the person creates, like the little 30-second clip. And if they have the right music and it hits the right way, then everyone else copies it, right?
0: Yeah.
1: Because did you ever see, there was one like an opera singer that it was like all these artists and stuff and they would be drawing. This is so hard to describe on radio, but they'd draw and then suddenly they'd blink and they'd become their, like whatever they were drawing or creating. And the soundbite to it was this like Chinese opera singer from maybe like the early 2000s. It went like, suki, suki, ai, suki. Do you remember it? No, it went through TikTok. See, our algorithms are different, right?
0: I know.
1: So, yeah, interesting. But YouTube as a streaming platform, I find that weird, as like it recommends weird stuff. But I feel like I'm going to hit Kaylin with a I'm old button. But do you remember Pandora Radio? That was very popular when I was a bit younger, as like a algorithm, internet-driven music.
0: Yeah, it was when Spotify was coming out recently, like, wasn't it? In that
1: before age? That, like the precursor to that.
0: Yeah, I think I remember it. What I remember is when I was like 6 years old, I got my iPod and I bought the whole album to Bruno Mars's songs by accident on iTunes.
1: See, I've never been on iTunes by accident. Everyone, you can have Bruno Mars, that's okay.
0: Yeah, but the whole album, and now everything's free, basically.
1: So. I had...
0: She said, did Tanya tell you that you effectively have doubled the age spec?
1: I hadn't confessed my age yet, but thank you. Yes, so Fresh Air is usually for people up to 25, I think they allow. And Kaylin is very gainfully young and I am edging towards, I think they say middle age now is what?
0: Wait, 45? What's the number?
1: 42 this year.
0: So what happens if you take away 18 from 45?
1: 18 from 45, yeah, 42. That. You just gave me years.
0: No, take away 18 from, 45 take away 18. It doesn't matter. It's not that deep.
1: About 20. It's not that deep.
0: Yeah,
1: we can't do maths. So are you 18 or 20?
0: I'm 18.
1: 18. To be 18 again. So I guess.
0: No, but if you subtract my age from your age.
1: If I take 40. Okay, so that's, let me
0: then
1: do
0: it. Then you could be under the limit.
1: I'll be, so 40 minus 18 is 22, 20, I'm 24.
0: So you're under the limit by 1 year.
1: Oh, okay, boom. We got there.
0: Boom.
1: So collectively, if you do a little algebra, I'm okay to be in the room today. But Fresh Air is really cool. How long have you done this for? You've done, been on and off for a while, right,
0: Caitlin? Yeah, on and off for like a year.
1: So on 3MDR, this little spot in the morning after The Real Thing from 11 to 12 is for Fresh Air, for young people. And yeah, Caitlin is rocking it.
0: Stolen Paula's spot a few times.
1: Oh yeah, have you? On Bang the Smash. She's on Friday Arvo, right? Yeah,
0: when she's sick or something.
1: Yeah. Actually, Em, I know you're listening to us, so I'm just going to talk directly to you. It's like a private radio show. Bangers and Mashes on this afternoon after the Swirl Dames, and I think you'd like her stuff. She's awesome. The Swirl Dames do kind of historical stuff with famous like female artists from a certain time period. I can't actually remember off the top of my head, but they're doing a really cool one today as well. So keep 3MDR on, I say. We've got everything here.
0: Yeah, 100%. Read one of the reasons to donate.
1: One of the reasons, quick. We haven't got our radio, it gives you the feel goods, it gives you the fuzzy, supports young artists. It's cool. Learning radio is like the art of conversation, supporting music in the Dandenong Ranges, down into the lowlands. Like, we got lots of local artists and musicians that also subscribe to the station, and we play their stuff as well. So
0: sometimes live, apparently.
1: Yeah. There's, oh yeah, parlor gigs. If you're a subscriber, you can come in and come to our like little studio gigs and parlor gigs, they call them, because we're at a really cool old house called the Homestead in Upway, and it's a really cool building, I reckon. Caitlin, do you ever with your show like pick a theme, or you're always like whatever?
0: I'm just whatever my mood is.
1: Mood.
0: Yeah, I'm gonna make everyone in my mood whatever, because you know music just changes the mood in your brain.
1: Yeah, if you're having a morning and you want to feel morose, you can listen to something slow, or you can pick it up a bit.
0: Yeah.
1: Some of the presenters, like, there are shows that have very like niche themes and they stick to it every week. They have a format, and then some of us are a little bit more random. So you never know what you're going to get here.
0: Exactly.
1: Let's get some more music.
0: The next song we've been holding for a while.
1: Yeah, we're just dribbling. 97.1 playing the dribbles. What are you going to play for us, Caitlin?
0: We've got Scott Street by Phoebe Bridges and Doomsday by Lizzie McAlfee, and then Gravity by Embrace.
1: Yes, please.
0: Let's get these bad boys rolling.
1: Thank you, Caitlin.

0: As a young person, a lot of us feel like there aren't many spaces that are actually for us. Everything's either loud, competitive, online, or it just doesn't feel like a safe space to make mistakes in. The Forge exists because being creative shouldn't feel lonely. It's a place where you can hang out, make things, fail, try again, and not feel any judgment. You don't have to explain yourself here. You're allowed to be quiet or take space to figure things out. The Forge is about connection through creativity. It's about building something together instead of trying to do it all on your own.
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0: Tonight we're at Quonset Point, Rhode Island, playing for the officers and men of the United States Naval Air Station. 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

0: And this is most definitely a world of entertainment. This is Swell Dames you're listening to on the wonderful 3MDR radio band. And this morning, it's Ross speaking at the moment, but in the studio we have the three amigos are together today. Dale has returned, and welcome back, Dale.
1: Hello, Ross. Hello, listener.
0: And I'm sure Dale's going to tell us a bit more about his travels and his adventures. And sitting next to Dale is the wonderful Warren. Good morning, Warren.
2: Good morning, Ross. Good morning, Dale. I'm very interested to hear about these so-called ghost singers.
0: Yes, well, we heard a little snippet of a ghost singer in that wonderful introduction, which is sort of basically the theme of our being, really, I think, Dale, don't you think? That's entertainment?
1: That's what we're all about, Ross. Yeah. We're a lay-down mazare on entertainment.
0: Yes, yes. I was thinking that song makes me think of... What was the song that Donald O'Connor did? Singing in the Rain. Funny.
2: Da-dee-da.
0: The funny. Okay, it'll come to me in a minute. Yes, it'll come to me.
1: Well, we might have to jump on the interweb.
0: We will. I think Warren's got his pocket encyclopedia with him today.
1: Okay, so
0: we might have a look at that. There's no business like show business. The tune is so similar. Anyway, that tune was by Arthur Schwartz and Harold Dietz, the songwriters, famous actually for a lot of Broadway revues. Now, we've talked about the difference between revues and Broadway shows. Mm-hmm. Broadway, the tradition of Broadway sort of shifts gear around about the time of Oklahoma, when Oklahoma hit the stage in Broadway, things changed dramatically. The stories became more integral. They became more of a full story. And the dance routines and whatever very much became part of the whole story. Whereas revues prior were often a sequence of separate musical events happening through the evening performance. And Arthur Schwartz and Harold Dietz were masters of that. They moved to Hollywood and they were very, very popular and very successful in Hollywood. And the name of the film, now believe it or not, the song was called That's Entertainment, but the film was not called That's Entertainment. Some people do get it confused. The film was called...
1: The Bandwagon.
0: Right, yeah.
1: From 1953.
0: Great film.
1: And if you were watching that film, Ross, and you saw that song being sung, you would have seen Fred Astaire and Sid Charisse and Nanette Fabray and
0: Oscar
1: Levant dancing with her.
0: Yes. Not dancing. He did step... He walked past the camera, I think. The dance
1: quite correct. He's a wooden sort of character when it comes to... dance, but nonetheless, those four characters from the film are singing that song. But the voice of Sid Charisse is, in fact, India Adams.
0: Okay.
1: And that's who we are going to concentrate today, on today as our Swell Dame of the Week.
0: Another one, and this is we find this intriguing here at Swell Dames, this uncovering the secret singers, or the ghost singers, if you like, of Hollywood. Been a number. We've discussed Trudy Stevens, who did the voice for Vera Allen. We've also talked about Anita Alice, who did voices of

0: The former was Joan Crawford. And I think India Adams did the voice for Joan Crawford.
1: Does Joan in two films, actually. Torch Song and Johnny Guitar.
0: Johnny Guitar, yes. Okay. I think it's interesting with India in that the song actually is Torch Song that was actually written and was going to be in, and they'd actually filmed it for The Bandwagon. With Sid Cerise doing the miming and dancing and whatever, but it was India Adams, as you said, doing that. But it was cut from the film and then later reused in the Joan Crawford film, which was called Torch Song.
1: Yeah. So, and there's, well, look, I'll talk to her when we talk about India Adams, but I found a lovely little interview with her from a newspaper or magazine called The Oklahoman.
0: I saw that too.
1: Which has got some nice quotes from her, which I'll
0: excellent
1: throw at us, throw at the listeners later on.
2: And just to interject, Donald O'Connor, make them laugh.
0: Thank you. I think they're similar. I mean, there's something about so,
2: and also that's a film about Ghost Singers too.
0: Yes.
2: Debbie Reynolds.
0: Yes. The whole business. Transition to sound. A great film, of course. Mm. All right. Now, just before we get into India and India Adams, which...
2: Get it India?
0: Yeah, I don't know, Warren. And I'm also thinking, would that be her real name? We'll find the answer to that question a little bit later in the show.
1: And may I just say, before we get into the show proper, I went out last night to the Sookie Lounge.
0: Yes.
1: That was a fight cancer fundraiser.
0: So you were able to chew through the leather straps and get out,
1: were you? I was, and saw a wonderful, well, two wonderful swell dames last night. And one was Sue Kidd from Duplicity. She's in a duo with her friend, Brendan. And so they were the first act. And then I had the pleasure of seeing Jean Hilson as Miss Scartonic, as the Scartonic Three. So it was just a trio. It was, my apologies, I've forgotten Philip, I think, on bass. Might not be the right name. And Steve Phillips was on bongos and stuff. We know Steve well from Scarbenders and Scar Orchestra and all sorts of things. And anyway, this trio just did Trinidadian kind of beatnik jazz. It was fantastic.
0: Hilson, her first name again, her Christian name?
1: Jane,
0: yeah. I've seen her a few times and she's wonderful.
1: Yeah.
0: She's the sister of Dean. Who is the
1: So they are related. I wasn't sure whether that
0: Dean,
1: was the case.
0: Dean being one of Melbourne's great musicians, great saxophonist.
1: And arranger, etc. He's just worked with the Scarbenders on their new album.
0: The Tommy Cook album.
1: So anyway, I just wanted to mention that. So, and of course, the night finished off with Looney Tunes, Adam Timms and Looney Tunes, and they are a great band.
0: Okay.
1: Yeah.
0: Okay. That's another ska band too, I think.
1: Yes. They're more. I don't know what the name of the all those, you know, Bluetooth and two tone and all those sorts of different names of versions of ska. But they're kind of in the Madness and Specials,
0: So fun ska. Night.
1: Oh, it was a great night.
0: Great. Sounds good. Glad to hear that someone's having a good time.
2: I know. Was it at the Sookie Lala or just the Sookie?
1: Yeah, just the Sookie.
0: The Sookie.
1: The Sookie Lala, yeah.
0: Now, as Dale mentioned, we're going to have a little bit of India Adams today. Now, India Adams, I think, is wonderful for that sort of bachelor or bachelorette pad lounge type music coming up and sort of setting the scene a bit. We can play a couple of Cole Porter tunes.

0: Oh, I just love the way that song ends with a little tinkling on the bones.
1: Xylophone,
0: yep, whatever. And that was Blossom Dearie. We'll come back to Blossom Dearie in a minute, but three songs from the wonderful Cole Porter. Great, great, great songwriter, one of the legends of popular music, I think. This sense of, with his songwriting, there's always this sense of longing and loving, I think, comes through. But it's always so incredibly sophisticated and witty. And the first one from that little bracket then was Anita O'Day, and she was singing in front of Billy May's orchestra. It was from 1959, and it was from an album called Anita O'Day Swings, Cole Porter with Billy May. Great little album, and it's got that wonderful sort of punchy, brisk Billy May sort of stuff that I really does little treats with my ears. I like Billy May too. All right, and following that, we had a little bit of very nice understated piano bar style music, you know, cocktail on hand, lady sitting at the end of the room with the piano tinkling away and singing a wonderful song. And in this case, it was Jerry Southern and her version of Let's Fly Away. And that came from 1959, and that was from Jerry's album called Jerry Southern Meets Cole Porter. And following that, we had Warren.
2: We had Blossom Dearie singing a song. I'm sure she was singing a song, which was from the stage show Kiss Me Kate, called Always True to You in My Fashion, and from an album called Soubrette. Blossom Dearie sings Broadway hit songs.
0: Thanks, Warren. Thank you for that. All right. Now, just before we go on, a quick thank you to two of our wonderful presenters today. We had Kaylin and before him, and joining him in his show, we had Tanya too. So big thanks to those folks today. And also good news for everyone out there is Paula is in the studio, or is in the building, and will be in the studio a little bit later after our show today. You're listening to Swell Dames, and this is the show where we like to celebrate the great female singers of the 1930s, 40s, 50s, 60s and thereabouts. And this particular show, we are going to celebrate one special singer who really doesn't get the acclaim that she deserves. This is going to be Dale's presentation on India Adams, but just want to quickly mention that most of the songs that we're going to play actually come from 1959, which is a hallmark year for us here on Swell Dames. We seem to play a lot of tunes that come from that particular year. I don't know what, there was something happening. Might have been Sputnik. I might have dropped some glitter or magic potion stuff around the world or whatever.
2: The equivalent of the 1939 movie year.
0: In a way, it seems to be that way, yes. Dale, do you want to tell us a little bit about India Adams?
3: Ooh, I think that's why I'm here, so I better. I think that's. So, as we said earlier, she was the ghost singer. That is a double. She's a voice double for Sid Charisse and in the film Bandwagon in 1953, and also for Joan Crawford in the film Torch Song, which is a movie I have not yet seen.
0: Oh, I've got it on my playlist at home.
3: So I think that could be one that might get a look this weekend. People thought it was Sid Charisse, thought it was Joan Crawford. No, it was India Adams, okay?
0: Did you find that in this case, we've talked about this before, but her voice was just a little bit different to, you know, in before we've commented on how Anita Ellis and Trudy Stevens have that nice sort of, when they start singing, it goes sweetly and smoothly
3: sort of
0: from...
3: Matches it up with the
0: there was a little bit of a difference I felt with Sid Charisse.
3: You're probably right. I can't say I was sitting down listening for it, but when I think about her voice and think about Sid Charisse's voice, I think you're probably right. Yeah.
2: There's a wonderful story about Sid Charisse. She was married to Tony Martin, and he could always tell who Sid Charisse had been dancing with.
0: Yes.
2: If she came home with bruises, she had been dancing with Gene Kelly. If she came home in perfect nick, She'd been dancing with Fred Astaire.
0: Right.
3: Well, he was a power dancer, Kelly. He's interesting. He's very robust.
0: Working class sort of stuff. Yes.
3: But anyway, so in the movie Bandwagon, so it's really Adams, not Charisse, who is singing for the ballerina Gabrielle Gerard, who sings two songs in the movie. One was New Sun in the Sky, and that's Entertainment, which she performed with Fred Astaire, Oscar Levant, and Nanette Febray, as we mentioned earlier. At the time, the Hollywood Reporter Dorothy Kilgallen wrote in her column, "The biggest news around Radio City Music Hall is who is singing for Sid Charisse in the Bandwagon." And Adams recalled in a 2011 interview with the LA Times, "I wanted to phone her and say I did it, but I was afraid, so I didn't." Because the ghosting was kept under wraps for a long time, and she had to actually sign a gag order as part of her contract with Metro-Goldwyn-Mayer. And so she later said, you know, you had to swear on a Bible, you weren't going to tell anybody. So in Torch Song, which was in 1953 also, Crawford's character was the Broadway star called Jenny Stewart. And again, she's supposed to be singing tenderly, but it's actually Adams' voice that you're going to hear in that one. She also dubbed Crawford on You Won't Forget Me as well. And again, we mentioned earlier the Republican Western Johnny Guitar in 1954, which featured Joan Crawford. Again, India Adams stepped in there. And this is where I'll refer to this Oklahoman article that I mentioned earlier. So India Adams had been singing and acting her entire life from a very young age. She said, "Her mother swears I hummed my first song when I was 9 months old." She recalled, "I always wanted to become a really big star, but don't believe it would have allowed me to have the fulfilling family life that I had. I'm content to be a little star." And so she began singing, and that's nice to, balance of family and career that she's sort of talking about, because we have talked about, you know, just how some of our swell don'ts just disappear, and it's basically because they've gone onto a domestic life or out of choice.
2: It just goes to prove, doesn't it? You have a good balanced life and you live to a ripe old age.
3: And as she did. So she began her professional singing career while she was in high school in LA. And again, she recalls, "I had a friend in school who had a little three-piece band, and he said if I went out with him one night, he would let me sing," she said. "So I sang, and the boss offered me a job, but he could only afford to have me for two nights. So I said if I didn't charge him for the other two nights, could I work there? And he agreed, and then I just started working clubs in town from that point on." And it was while she was appearing at a club, she said that someone from MGM asked me afterward if I'd be interested in dubbing. I did the Bandwagon first, and then one of the songs for Sid Charisse, Two-Faced Woman, was cut out but used for Joan Crawford in Torch Song. And it's the only time in motion picture history that two different actresses have lip-synced to the very same track. And she points out, I haven't seen this yet, but it's well worth chasing up. She said, in That's Entertainment 3, which was like a series of docos that came out in 1984, they showed a split screen of Joan and Sid with my voice dubbed in, and it's fascinating to watch. So right. Might be something nice to follow up. I have actually put up on our website, and once we get the link proper after the show, it'll be available for everybody at swelldames.net. I have actually put up a video that features a YouTube video that features India, all the songs that India's dubbed.
0: Great.
3: On the screen there. Or not, maybe not all of them, but some of them. And she remembers those two actresses as being very different people, Ross. Mm-hmm. She, I worked a lot more with Joan than I did with Sid, who was cold and reserved, although part of it might have been that she was rather shy.
0: Yes.
3: And so Joan was very friendly and would invite me back to her dressing room. Most actresses probably resented having their voices dubbed because they wanted to sing themselves, and Joan actually recorded a bunch of tunes for Torch Song since she was playing a musical star. She had a passable voice, but they really wanted someone to provide a more professional edge.
0: Fair enough.
3: And I think Rita Hayworth was one of those actresses who was always a bit disappointed that she didn't actually get to sing in her movies.
0: Yes.
3: But that was the call of the big fellas upstairs at the time.
0: Mm.
3: But it would be interesting to see if there's a tape somewhere around with Joan Crawford's songs from Torch Song. That would be lovely to hear.
0: We could play that next week, I think, try and remember. I always find that, you know, we're talking about Sid Charisse and India Adams mentions that she was rather cold and sometimes reserved. I find that with her on-screen person too. She doesn't really have, to me, it's a very subjective sort of comment, but she doesn't have the sort of warmth that, say, a Ginger Rogers or one of the other dancers, singers that we've celebrated on the program.
3: We'll talk about Ginger Rogers a bit later because she does get a mention as well. But,
2: well, I couldn't really get past her legs, be quite honest. Beautiful legs.
3: But the other thing, of course, with Joan Crawford, she's such a, from India's experience, that she is a really warm person, and yet she has such a severe-looking face. I mean, she just looks grim, doesn't she, Joan Crawford?
0: And
3: I've got a lovely picture of them together, again, which I'm putting up on SwellDames.net. But anyway, we'll just hurry along a little bit and then we'll get into the first bracket. So in the mid-1950s, Adams lived in New York, where she starred in musicals such as Can Can, The Most Happy Fella and Brigadoon. So she was making quite a name for herself as a Broadway actress. And she was featured. She was the featured singer in the Latin Quarter and Radio City Music Hall. So she, in her own right, she was certainly making a name for herself. She recorded several albums throughout her career, two of which came later on, and I haven't got the exact details of these, but I think one was called India Sings and the other was India Sings Again or something along those lines, but they came a little bit later. Her first and most memorable recording is the album Comfort Me with Apples, which came out in 1959. It was issued by RCA Victor, and the cover featured her sitting in a bathtub full of apples. And she says of that, I have seen another album cover where it's just a bowl of apples. They don't actually have the bathtub shot. So I don't know why they would have gone with that, because the bathtub shot is much more exciting picture to look at.
0: I think that was her suggestion too, according to that article.
3: The album cover. Yeah, she said, we were batting around ideas for the cover, and I suggested getting an old-fashioned bathtub and filling it with apples rather than bubbles, and it was considered rather risque at the time.
2: And they wouldn't have been Granny Smith's either, would they?
3: The nice bright
2: red ones.
3: Poison red apples that you would give the give Snow White.
0: Mirror on the wall.
3: Let's have a listen to some of her music, Ross. Well, these are all off the album Comfort Me with Apples, and we're going to start with the title track to that album.

of fruit that attracts me. 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

0: Monday nights, 7 till 8, join Dr. Watson, that's me, on Bring Down the Birds. Each show, I feature a bird of the week and usually some other interesting facts about what's happening in the natural world around us. 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
1: Yes, folks, you're listening to Swell Dames here on Radio 3MDR. And we're today, just before that break, we played the first of our little section on India Adams. Unusual name, India Adams. Not really her real name, I don't think, Dale.
2: It's in fact her real name.
1: It is really her real name.
2: Okay. Yes, her parents just liked the name.
1: Okay.
2: It's an old-fashioned name, she said, and they must have liked it.
1: Went with India.
2: So she did say that she always wanted to make up a story about it, but she couldn't because it was actually her given name.
1: Okay, good, good. And three really wonderful tunes. As Dale was saying before, they're all from that album Comfort Me with Apples, which came out in 1959. The style of music was really quite popular. A lot of performers, we think of Julie London and a few others, who were really developing that sort of bachelorette pad, Playboy sort of lounge sort of feel.
2: It's a late 50s thing, isn't it? And it's Jerry Southern does it, Lola Albright, they're all in that
1: mold,
2: and a lot of those albums, Bethlehem albums that we've listened to, are all in that kind of smoky vibe. Sort of album that we just like to pour an old fashioned and close our eyes and listen to the voice and look at the album cover.
1: Then we pour another one and we don't really care what we're listening to. That's right, very much so. Now, a little bit more on India Adams.
2: Yes, so she moves after, the exact date that she moves to England, I'm not sure, but apparently she goes to, I've seen 1965 as the date, but I kind of feel that that might be a bit early than it actually was, but nonetheless, she does move to London. And in the 1970s, she performs often on BBC Radio, and she also appeared on a lot of TV shows during that time, and also the Royal Command performance. She was in there. And in 1970, she was the standby for Ginger Rogers in the year-long London production of MAME. And of that, she said, "I was champing at the bit to go on for Ginger, but never got the opportunity, no matter how many pins I stuck in my Ginger Rogers doll. But actually, I just loved her, and she may have been the most charming person I ever met."
1: Wow, that's great.
2: And she returned to Los Angeles in 1981, so she had, a decade or more living in the UK. So so that's interesting in itself. So she returned to LA in 1981. She appeared in several West Coast venues and released the albums. Oh, there we go. India Adams Sings and India Adams Sings Again were the two albums that she releases there. In 1990, now this is the getting back to our ghost singer, she assembled a vocal quartet, Hollywood secret singing stars teaming up with Annette Warren, who had provided the dubbing voice for Ava Gardner singing Showboat in 1951 and for Lucille Ball in Fancy Pants in 1950. A former big band vocalist, Joanne Greer, our other ghost singer. She had dubbed Rita Hayworth in Pal Joey in 1957. June Allison in The Opposite Sex in 1956, and that's interesting because June Allison was a good singer, but clearly wasn't the voice that they were looking for that character for whatever reasons. And Esther Williams, she also dubbed for Esther Williams in Jupiter's Darling in 1955, and I can understand that. And then Betty Ward was the other vocalist. And she was the vocal stand-in for Esther Williams in Pagan Love Song in 1950 and Leslie Caron in Gigi in 1958.
1: Right.
2: Now, there's not a lot on Betty Wand that I've been able to find, but she's in a few ensemble.
1: How do you spell her?
2: W-A-N-D.
1: Okay.
2: Or Vand. Bond.
1: Bond, okay.
2: Yeah. Wand, I'm not sure. There. Anyway, so there you go, a quartet of ghost singers, and that act went on to perform at various West Coast venues and the Lehman Center for the Performing Arts in New York. So they took the show on the road.
1: Right. Seems to be a never-ending list. I think Warren came up with one this morning, Marnie Nixon. And, and she did voices for Deborah Kerr in The King and I and An Affair to Remember. She also did the voice dubbing for Natalie Wood in West Side Story, and she also did the voicing for Audrey Hepburn in My Fair Lady. So, you know,
2: another one to follow up.
1: Yeah, so we might have a little special on these new ones that we haven't sort of spoken about.
3: I wonder
1: before.
3: If that ghost quartet sang Ghost Riders in the sky.
2: Yeah. should have been their signature. So just to finish off on India Adams, so in 2011, now she's in her mid-80s, she was still regularly headlining at the Catalina Bar and Grill Jazz Club on Sunset Boulevard in Hollywood, and just for those shows, she was accompanied by her musical director, the pianist Paul Horner. And she also made a few forays into the screen, acting as a non-singing character, including a small part in the horror film Followed in 2018, which starred John Savage. She passed away in 2020 at the age of 93. So she... I would have to say she had a good life. She seems to be a nice person from what I can. Made some nice contacts, etc. So we'll finish off with another three
1: what
2: songs.
1: I think we might do, though. We'll play two. We'll play the next two.
2: We'll play
1: two. They will come in. There's a little bit of a surprise one, the third one. So we might just...
2: All right.
1: We might just...
2: We'll come in with
1: key and prompt
2: come in
1: our listener.
2: On a prompt. So these are from the album Comfort Me With Apples, and we were just chatting off air before about where did the phrase come from, and it was actually from the Old Testament. So it's a romantic and poetic line from the Song of Solomon 2.5 from the King James Version of the Bibli, and it went, "Stay with me, flagons, comfort me with apples, for I am sick of love."
1: I've often said that, "Stay with me, flagons."
2: So there's a man reverting to the bottle and
1: apples.
2: And apples.
3: I'm thinking apple cider.
2: Apple cider, I suspect, yes.
1: I wonder if the apples have got any relation to the Garden of Eden there too.
2: And we're going to start this track off with It's Silk. Is the first one in this bracket. And again, just to reiterate Ross's point about the bachelorette pad type of song, that's what they are. And I think this was a Sinatra song.
1: Was it? Okay. Yeah.
4: There's nothing like a new dress to make you feel like a new man. It's silk. Feel it. 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Feel it. It's just as cool and smooth as milk. Feel it. 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I must wear it. 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Now when the man said, "Take your pick,"

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0: It's interesting how voices can sometimes deceive your perception. We're talking about ghost singers and secret singers before, but we had a lovely tune there about big, strong men. And the voices that you're hearing today are not necessarily big, strong men, but well and truly tamed, I think we are.
1: But sophisticated.
0: Very sophisticated, particularly when we've got a lovely martini in our hand.
1: Well, the good news, Ross, is that Paula...
0: Yes.
1: ...is back doing a show today, so that's something to really look forward to, folks. So
0: Most definitely. Stay tuned.
1: Yes. The two tracks we just had was It's Silk and then Tame Me, which, as I said... Tame Me is also written by Ray Martin, who wrote the Comfort Me with Apples, etc. So we're going to go out with one more track. Ross, what did you want to say about this one?
0: Well, just before I say anything, we've got a message from Buster. Okay, thank you, Buster, for dialing in, listening wherever you are, Buster. I think you might be in the Newport area, or maybe even closer. Who knows? And a great she says Buster. Woof, woof. And all we can say back to you, Buster, is woof, woof.
1: There we go. I'll leave that to you, Rossi.
0: I'm not going to say anything, but how is that pet sheep of yours coming along these days, Warren?
2: Doing a bit of detective work.
0: Okay, very good, very good.
1: All right, well, it's goodbye from me.
0: And it's goodbye from Roscoe.
2: And I'm very happy to say goodbye from Warren.
1: Okay. As am I.
0: The last tune is a little special one. We're going to finish off with India Adams, and it's called Evig Evolve. Now, unusual title, I must say, but, Dale...
1: Well, if folk can work this out to what it actually means...
0: Yes.
1: They can send a message to us at swelldames.net, and we'll give you a special prize.
0: We'd love to hear from you. The little secret is revealed at the end of the song, So hang on to the end of the song. Okay, bye, folks.

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1: 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Coming at you with the greatest of comfort foods over the airwaves. Your host is the beautiful Queen of Mean, Miss Paula. 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

0: And didn't she look great? And so I brought her back to Blighty just to show me mates. And though we're married happily, I'll tell you furthermore, I haven't had a decent meal since 1944.
1: Eat your minestrone, Joe.
0: That's all you ever say.

Good afternoon, everybody. It is me, Paula, the Queen of Mean. Hello. Happy Friday. How y'all doing out there? Thank you to Swell Dames. Another fabulous show. I was really loving that India Adams vocals and that song Tame Me. You played some good tracks today. I think I'm going to have to listen back with a martini in my hand later on over the weekend and enjoy the show again. Always such a great show. But right now it's Bangers and Mash time, and today's theme, I was thinking about dreaming. In a lot of different cultures, they have dreamers that have prophetic dreams, or they go to them and ask them something so that they can dream for their future and dream things up for them. So dreamers are a thing, and I was thinking a lot about it, and we've just had magic round with the footy and dream time ceremonies, and I was thinking about dream time Indigenous culture and just in old cultures, dreams are really important, and there's a lot of books about dreams and the meaning behind it, and a lot of philosophers have talked about dreams and what they mean. So I've always been interested in dreams, and I've always been a prolific dreamer. I remember in primary school talking to one of my teachers, and she'd done some meditation, and they said, picture a blue light at the back of your throat before you go to sleep. And then when you wake up, picture that blue light at the back of your throat and you will have dream recall. So I started trying to do that. And I think over the years I've trained myself to remember my dreams, and in quite vivid detail, like a movie. So I am a dreamer. I love dreams. I love hearing about other people's dreams, and I mean their dreams for the future. Also randomly strange dreams, which can be interpreted in some interesting ways, but dreams. So today's theme is dreams, or dreamlike songs. I know PM Dawn do a song called Set Adrift of Memory Bliss, and to me that's kind of a dreamy song. So if you get what I mean, but heaps of people, and I have to say heaps of people, thank you to everyone who's been getting on board on Facebook. I think last week I had 44 requests on Facebook, then private messages, then on my phone, then on the SMS line. So last week I think I could have done three shows with that one topic. So thanks to everyone, and sorry if I didn't play a song. Maybe we'll, you know, towards the end of the year we'll do a combination stir fry with all the different songs that we missed on the particular program of the day. I'm going on a bit here. Anyway, so dreams, and thank you to everyone. If you've got a track, and hello Tom up there in Bundaberg, Queensland, he's right onto it already today. I'd like to request Wildest Dreams by Taylor Swift. Does it have to be Taylor Swift? Ugh. I'll see what I can do. I'll see if I can find it in my library here. But yeah, if you have a dream song, or it's dream-esque, like I said about PM Dawn, Set Adrift of Memory Bliss, I think that's kind of dreamy. And then we've got Enter Sandman by Metallica, which is definitely kind of nightmarish but dreamish, you know. There's all sorts. There's the yin and the yang. SMS me 049710.

is always a good day to stay tuned to 3MDR. There is so many songs that we're going to listen to today, and hopefully we'll have some fun doing it. John Lindsay. Well, he's John Lunacy on the Book of Face, but John, hello, and I hope you are tuned in. You've requested Bobby Darin, Dream Lover. Oh, this is such a gorgeous song, and I can't wait to play it. So get your dreams on, guys. Dream big. What's that song? Carl, if you're tuned in, what's that song? Dream big, kid. Dream big. Because I'm a bit of a dreamer. All right. Let's go.

Thank you, John Lindsay. That was so cute. Bobby Darin, Dream Lover, here on Bangers and Mash today. What movie? That was in a movie too. I wish I knew what it was. Was it Crybaby or something? I don't know. I feel like it's right on the tip of my tongue, but it's not there. K-Dog, Nick Cave and the Bad Seas. I Had a Dream, Joe, is it? I'm going to play you that shortly. Keep them coming in. 0497102000. Dream or dreamy. Dream big. What's the song? Dream big, kid. Kid, dream big. Could someone message me in with the details of that? All right, next off the list, I think we're going to start. We're starting off a little bit vintage, aren't we? And then we're going to move into some more modern tracks, I guess. Seeing. Thank you for messaging me in with this. This is really gorgeous. It's the Everly Brothers. Another one, All I Have to Do is Dream. It's very similar, isn't it?

all this dreaming. What's that song? Get out of my dreams and into my car. Can someone message me in with that one too, please? I really want to play that. K-Dog, you're next up. I'm going to play your song. Nick Cave and the Bad Seeds. I had a dream, Joe. This is all about dreams, both good and bad, and dreamy-esque, if it's something that could invoke kind of a sort of dreaminess, that would be good too. You can SMS me 0497102000. I am Paula. You are tuned in to Bangers and Mash here on 3MDR. It's about 1:15, which means we've got plenty of time to dream away the day and until Red to Blues on at 3 p.m. And if anyone's got any news about gigs to go see tonight, SMS me, let me know. I'll give them a shout out. It's always good to know what live music is happening. But rug up, because it's bloody cold up here in the hills. All right, here's your song, K-Dog. Thanks for messaging in.

Thank you, K-Dog, for that. I Had a Dream, Joe. Nick Cave and the Bad Seeds here on Bangers and Mash for K-Dog. Yes, it's about dreams. All sorts of dreams. Thinking about dreamers and dreams. Dreaming big. Could someone message me in with what that song is? I know it's a current song. I just don't know what it is. I need help. Yes, some of you know that all too well. I just got informed that Greg Webb will not be in the building today, but the Red to Blue show will be in the building today with Billy at the helm. Yes, Billy will be presenting the Red to Blue today. For your listening pleasure, so stay tuned to 3MDR. Now, Peter, up there in, where are you? Queensland? Somewhere up there? Northern New South Wales, Queensland. Well, you got pythons, so you're somewhere tropical, I know that. And you've got Indian runner ducks, and you had to get rid of some pythons and relocate them so that they didn't eat your ducks. I've seen that. You've requested Ozzy Osbourne Dreamer because you are an Ozzy Osbourne fan, and that is fabulous. So I'm going to play that. Hang on. It's jumping ahead of me. I'm going to play that for you now, Peter, and I hope that you're Indian runner ducks are safe from the pythons up there, but I guess it's part of living in the tropics, isn't it? Down here we've got issues with deers and wallabies just eating our vegetation. What can you do? Anyway, we can dream. That's what we could do. We could dream. So let's do it now with Ozzy Osbourne. Bless him.

0: Thank you, Peter, for messaging us with that request. Beautiful. Oh, bless you, Ozzy Osbourne. You're sadly missed. And what a beautiful track, it really is. Love Ozzy Osbourne. He was a sweetheart, really. I know he's called the Prince of Darkness, but there was a lot of good in him. He had a really good heart. He was a very special individual. And I loved him. I love Ozzy Osbourne. He was kind of cute, wasn't he? Even though he bit the heads off bats and whatnot. His endearing qualities about him, especially that song. It's beautiful, beautiful. Thank you, Peter. I'm so glad we shared it. I hope everyone's enjoying the program today. We're dreaming, being a bit like Ozzy Osbourne, dreaming our lives away, dreaming our day away. It's a gloomy day anyway, isn't it? Started off with a bit of sunshine, but it looks pretty grey out there now. Anyway, I've got to play some announcements. Stay there or SMS me with your dream song, 0497102000. I would love to hear from you.
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0: Yes, that is the current station you are tuned into. If you are tuned into me here, it is Paula, Bangers and Mash time. And we're doing dreams or dreamy songs, songs that invoke dreams, but a lot of them have dream in the title. There's a lot of songs out there about dreams, let me just tell you. I think we all like a good dream. You know how they say dream big, dream of your future, dream of a better way, a better life, dream of good things. I must say Uncle Eddie Kneebone was from up Yorta Yorta way, and he used to talk to me about dream time and said, you know, it's about dreaming of a better future, of a better world, of a better place. That's what dream time is now. Also about storytelling, but I just remember Uncle Eddie Kneebone saying that to me, and I think it's important for us to have positive dreams of future because the media can often perpetuate a lot of negative sort of ideas for us to stifle our creative brains and stop us from having our own freedom of thought. So hopefully today's show is positive, and dreaming is important, and it's good to daydream, and it's good to have positive dreams and dreaming of a better future for everyone, not perpetuating negativity like the media so does so often. I often go back to that saying, being the pebble in the pond of positivity, sharing love, sharing good vibrations, and sharing some good dreams of the future. So in saying that, next up after my show is Red to Blue, Mr. Graham Beale Billy, as he's known, is filling in for Mr. Greg Webb, and Billy did already request this track. It's Gary Wright with Dreamweaver, and I have to admit, this is one of my favourite songs. I don't know why it gets me every time. So let's get ready and have a listen. Might be that start bit. It's like cool. Almost UFO.

It's a classic, isn't it? But that music makes me think of UFOs. But I still love that song, Dreamweaver. Go right. If you weren't grooving to that, there's something wrong with you. There's something very cool about that song. So thank you, Beely. It was on my playlist. It's one of my favourites. So thank you. Now, who is next? Cab off the rank. It's funny to say that. Who's the next person in list here today with their super request of a dream song? There's so many songs about dreams. If you want to write a hit, write about dreams. Rain White, beautiful artist, always messaging in with a request. This is for you, Rain. This is Beck with Dreams. And I'm fast Googling other dream songs that are coming in. So keep them coming, 0497102000. You are tuned into 3MDR, Bangs and Mash. Bit of Beck.

Thank you, Rain White, for requesting that Beck song with Dreams. It's a dreamy show today. There's so many to choose from, these tracks. I hope I just didn't accidentally delete one. I got ahead of myself. Whoops. What is this track that I found? Oh, the album is called Affairs of the Heart, Ralph McTell. And this song is called In the Dreamtime. I'm also at some point in the program going to play you a Mitch Tambo track. He wrote a beautiful song called Dreamtime Princess, and I think it's only right that I play that today too. But keep your SMS requests coming in, and if you want to let me know that some cool bands are playing this weekend, I can give them a shout out, a location and whatnot. The SMS number is 04971 02000. Hope you're all keeping warm out there on this chilly Friday. Apparently it's 16 degrees at the moment. Yeah, so warm, isn't it? It's typical autumn weather, really. Anyway, let's get back to dreaming, shall we? This one, In the Dreamtime by Ralph McTell.

How y'all doing out there? That was Ralph McTell with In the Dreamtime. Off his album, Affairs of the Heart, and I'm just looking at the cover and I just love it. It's got these little bluebirds or swallows and a heart covered in like roses and it's just all the things I like. So that was the first time for me to hear that. I enjoyed it. I hope you guys did too. You are on the Dreamy Bangers and Mash today. It's all about dreams. There's so many songs about dreams. This one, I think everyone will know what this one is. There's several requests of it. So I'm going to get it on now. And then, who was it? Brad Rowe has requested the Cranberries with Dreams. Who else? This one everyone's going to know. But Nick Pitt, shout out to you. Daydream Believer by the Monkees. Does everyone remember that one? Louis Middleton has said Dream Baby Dream by Suicide. I have yet to find that. And Sarah over there in Portland. Dream On, Aerosmith. I was thinking about that too and I couldn't remember who it was, but I should because, you know, my old mate, Stephen Taylor, good old friend of mine. I should have known that song. Anyway, they're coming up as well as some more. So stay tuned to Bangers and Mash. And coming up at 3 o'clock is Red to Blue, but not with Mr. Greg Webb. Bealey is filling in for him. So right now, this one's been requested quite a number of times. And I know some people love it. Some people don't. I must admit, I could play Fleetwood Mac on repeat for a whole weekend and not get sick of it. But this is from the album Rumours with the interesting album cover. If you've never looked at it, Google it. And this track is 100% called Dreams. You're welcome.

0: Well, I love that ending, that beautiful voice. That was for a few people, so I won't mention everyone's name. But yeah, that was Fleetwood Mac with Dreams. And this is another one called Dreams. See, there's so many. This is The Cranberries for Brad Rowe. Hope you tuned in and hope you're enjoying your Friday. Hope everyone's enjoying Bangers and Mash today. Stay tuned to 3MDR. If you have a SMS shout out, request or message for me, the number 0497102000. I'd love to hear from you and hear about your dream song or what bands are playing this weekend. Is there anything good to go and see that I should be letting everyone know about? Or otherwise, just stay warm. So it's been bloody cold. Here is The Cranberries with Dreams.
1: Well, Brad,

0: Beautiful. I wish I knew what the word for that sort of singing, chanting was called. Does anyone know? Message me. Hi, Paula. How about Depeche Mode? Dream On by Depeche Mode. Hope you're well. Who is it? I'll see if I can play it. I'm going to play this one now, though. Nikki Pitt. I wonder if you're tuned in. I hope you are, or maybe you play back some of the shows. I don't know. Maybe I'll send you a link. But bless you, Nick Pitt, and your two beautiful boys. And one of them's very musical, isn't he, on the drum kit? I've seen that. That's pretty cool. You should be very proud of him. You have requested, surprise, surprise, Daydream Believer by the Monkees. Barrel of Monkees back in the day, hey? This is for you, Nikki Pitt.
1: 7A.
2: What number is this, chip?
1: 7A.
2: Okay, not me. Don't get excited, man. It's because I'm short, I know.

0: I wonder who Sleepy Jean was. Cheer up, Sleepy Jean. Oh, what can it mean to a daydream believer and a homecoming queen? It's cryptic messages by the monkeys there, I think. I'm going to have to delve into that. Thank you, Mr. Nick Pitt. Paul Henley, calling yourself Handlebars, is that your name for yourself or someone else call you that? Depeche Mode, Dream On, you've requested. Well, that's good, but I've got to play some other SMS requests first. I think I've probably got to play some messages too. Let me just check that. Yes, I'm going to play some announcements before we get to more songs halfway through the program. So stick around. As I said before, if you've just tuned in, Red to Blue is on today, but no Greg Webb. We've got Beely filling in for him. And if you've just tuned in and you're wondering what the hay is going on, is this Gold 103? No, it's not. It's 3MDR, Bangers and Mash. It's all about dreams. So we're playing all sorts of song about dreams. It just seems to be that a lot of them are old songs about dreaming, which is making me feel kind of old. Anyway, I'm going to play. I've got more up my sleeve. I've got more rabbits in this hat. Stay tuned. Tomorrow is coming. From the 2nd to the 4th of June, we can celebrate the creatives of tomorrow today. 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
0: Cracker show, that is, Tight Pants on a Monday. Tune in. It's bloody brilliant. But right now you're tuned into Bangers and Mash, and it's all about dreams, and I can't believe how many people have requested songs. It's great. We're halfway through the show, and I think we're not even halfway through the amount of songs. But keep them coming. 0497102000, that is the number. This one is for Louis Middleton. It's a long one. It goes for about 6 minutes. It's by Suicide, and the track is called Dream Baby Dream. I'm going to play it for you now. I hope this is the track that you were after. Stay tuned, 3MDR.

That was a great request. Thank you. Wasn't it? Louis Middleton, thank you for requesting that track. Dream Baby Dream. It had all the sentiments of what the show is kind of about today, so that was a good one. Now this one is for Sarah over there in Portland. If you're listening, are you tuned in? I wonder. I'm going to play this one. It is my old mate, I do say that tongue in cheek, Steven Tyler, Aerosmith, Dream On. I did meet him once and we did have a chat and he did say I was his friend and then he waved me through his security so that I could come and hang out with him at a roulette table at the casino. True story. He was so tiny and so sweet and so kind. I never thought in my wildest dreams did I think I would meet Steven Tyler, and then for him to call me his friend and wave through security for me to go and hang out with him. It was a bizarre meeting, but he's a sweetheart. I called him a little crystal wizard and he said, "You rock!" And that he was just like that. So this one goes out to you, Sez. Old mate, Aerosmith, Dream On.

Such a great track. Really is. Thank you, Sarah, in Portland, for requesting that Aerosmith Dream On. My best buddy, Steven Tyler, there. You are tuned into Baggers and Mash. It is about dreams. And I've still got it. Oh, I've got a few more. I've got to play. Oh, we're running out of time. No, got plenty of time. I've got to play this now because Carl's requested it, and I'm so glad you did. This was in my head at the start of the week, and then I forgot. And you know what? Recently, there was a female, and I thought, oh, she's so lovely, but I was having nightmares about her. So I get this song. It's Machine Gun Fellatio with Girl of My Dreams is giving me nightmares. And hopefully this is the track you've requested, Carl. Let's see.

Thank you so much to Carl for requesting that. Girl of my dreams. That was perfect. That's what I mean about, you know, that it could go anyway. Yes. I've got to play this one now too. Paul, Depeche Mode. Is this another one, Dream On? There's so many. I'm going to have lots of dreams this weekend. Hopefully we all will. We'll dream of a better future. Yes, let's try and collectively do that.

0: Thank you, Paul Henley, for that. Depeche Mode, Dream On. Here on Bangers and Mash, it's been all about dreams today. So many dream-themed tracks. We're getting through them. But I'm going to play you some little announcements before the end of the program, and then we'll get back to some music. So stay tuned, and thanks to everyone who's been contributing to the show today.
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9, a bit of a scar street. Good on a Saturday afternoon, especially if you're thinking about going out. Sort of gets the blood pumping, gets you moving. You got to tune in. Thank you, Sharps from Tool Time, enjoying the show. I'm glad you are. It's all about the dreams. But before I forget, I make a point of saying this about Indigenous, full respect, Dreamtime theories and stuff. Uncle Eddie Kneebone did talk to me about that when I was just a wee lass, and hold it close to my heart. It's good to have storytelling times and share that. It's very important. But this is a song by Mitch Tambo. It's called Dreamtime Princess, and I want to share that with you guys now.

Ah, thank you, Mitch Tambo, Dreamtime Princess. So you're picking up what I'm putting down. It's all about the dreams. Some other requests to get through before the show's over. We've got 30 minutes left, and then it's Red to Blue with Billy. Mr. Greg Webb is not here. This one is for Liz. Elizabeth, this is for you. Dreams by Gabrielle. Stay tuned to 3MDR. Don't go anywhere.

Perfect selection. Thank you, Elizabeth. Beautiful track, Gabrielle Dreams. I used to love that track. I think I used to dance to that at some HQ Hot Tracks or something, some disco around the time. Thank you so much for requesting that. All right, we're getting to the end of the program, so I don't know if I'm going to fit in everyone's tracks, but I better play this one. This is for Jai out there with Bosco Constructions. A free shout out for you. My phone just started talking to me for some reason. No idea. It's weird, isn't it, that they're always listening. Damn you, AI. Anyway, Marilyn Manson, Jai, this is for you out there at Bosco Constructions. It is Sweet Dreams.

Thank you, Marilyn Manson. Sweet dreams are made of this. Oh, I remember dancing in the clubs to that song. It's a fabulous track. Thank you, Jai, from Bosco Constructions for requesting that one. This one is for Jimmy. Jimmy, I'm so glad you requested this. I love this Blondie track, Dreaming. And it's beautiful, and I'm going to play it now. Yay! I love Blondie too. Dreaming, Blondie. Bangs and Mash, 3MDR. Stay tuned. Red to Blue with Billy is up very soon.

Thank you, Jimmy. I love Blondie and I love that track, Dreamin'. I've got to play this one now for Scotty Highfield. This is a different feel of the show. Quench Dreams Extended Mix from 1993. I believe this could be a little techno orientated, and goes for about 6 minutes, which will nearly lead us to the end of the show. Then it's Red to Blue with Beely today. Stay tuned.

0: That was a classic request. Thank you. Thanks, Scotty Highfield. Quench Dreams Extended Mix. 1993 Dreams. It's what the whole show.
1: Okay, so
0: shush.
1: They give you.
0: It's what the whole show's been about. And Billy is in here to do Red to Blue, very very soon. I think I've got three songs left. I don't know if we'll have time, but we'll play this one. Who was it for? Let me see. It's Tal Ben-Ari for A New Dream. That is what the track is called, and I've lost where I'm at with everyone now. Steve Thomas, you requested this one. I'm playing it for you now. Stay tuned. Red to Blue up very soon.

0: That is what I'm talking about, Steve. Thank you so much. That was a brilliant, brilliant request. I absolutely loved it. Tal Ben-Ari. It's T-A-L-B-E-N-A-R-I. For a New Dream. What is that? A voice of an angel or what? Let's see if we can squeeze this track in. And then one more, we'll see. And then we've got to get out of here.
1: And this is Paul Dillon.

0: That was Bob Villain, Dream Big. That was the song that I was wondering what it was, and I worked it out in the end. So thanks to everyone. Thanks to everyone who did contribute to the show today. Sorry, Pete, the Zealots Picnic. You can tune into that on a Saturday afternoon. Sorry, I couldn't fit your song in. There was a few I missed, but thank you to every single one of you that requested a track. Hope you enjoyed the Dream Train today on Bangers and Mash. I'm going to get out of here. Red to Blues up next with Mr. Graham Beale. Catch us next Friday. Go check out some live music. Go split. Bye. Peace.
1: You've been listening to Bangers and Mash with the Queen of Mean, Miss Paula. 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Be sure to come back next week for another serve.

afternoon, Mountaineers. Graham Beale here with Red to Blue. I've been filling in for a few shows this past since I've been away and since I've been back. And yeah, Red to Blue filling in for Greg. You're thinking, this isn't blues. Well, it's actually a track called All Blues by Miles Davis. The reason I'm playing that is because he would have been at 100 this week. Miles Dewey Davis III, May the 26th, 1926 to September 28, 1991, was an American trumpeter, bandleader and composer. He is among the most influential and acclaimed figures in the history of jazz and 20th century music. In a career spanning nearly five decades, Davis was the forefront of several major stylistic developments in jazz, including bebop, cool jazz, which you're hearing right now, I reckon. Third stream, modal jazz, avant-garde and jazz fusion. His legacy extends into rock, funk, classical and hip-hop. So just kick back and enjoy this while I get settled in and try not to make a stuff up again. 3MDR, Red to Blue, Graham Beale, Texas if you like, 04971 02000. Thanks for the great show, Paula. Love you to see you.

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4: 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We're going to play another song for you, but... Merely a blues in A, folks.

0: Baby, it's cold outside. Unmistakably, Mr. Frank Zappa. That goes out to Cam, who does the big notes 9 to 11 Wednesdays. And we were at a party one time. This is Graham Beale, by the way, on 3MDR 97.1 FM, filling in for Greg Webster. I was at a party one time with Cam and a whole heap of other people, and we discovered each other. We both love Frank Zappa. And we started chatting away, and like Miss Jane was rolling her eyes, you know. And there in the toilet was a picture of Zappa on the crapper. So there you go. That was, as I said, Frank Zappa live at the Melia Blues in a blues improvisation recorded in Paris in 1974. And, as I said, this is Graham Beale. I'm playing some things that Greg wouldn't probably play. That started off the at the top of the bracket there with a bit of an 11 minute 30 track and all blues. And just, they're both called blues. These both tracks are called, got blues in the title, all blues and merely a blues in A. And thanks for all the text. Miles went over very nicely. As I said, he would have been 100 years old this week, the 26th. And I'll try and fit in or find the request for you all. And, thanks for listening. That was probably the kind of blue lineup, 1958 to 1959, on that All Blues track by Miles Davis. Miles on trumpet, tenor sax, Coltrane, alto sax, Cannonball Adderley, and Greg, Stu, I think the piano player was either Red Garland, Bill Evans, or Wynton Kelly. Paul Chambers on drums, and on bass, and Jimmy Cobb on drums. There you go. Came across a great quote from Frank. I'll try and do his voice. Now, when you have a democracy, there's always the possibility. No, I'm not going to continue. Now, when you have a democracy, there's always the possibility that the guy who could turn out to be the biggest menace to the planet could just get voted in. And when the place where it's most likely to happen is here, meaning the United States of America. Because of the media saturation, the literacy rate of the population, and the social desperation of the population. That was Frank Zappa. In a Spin magazine interview all the way back in July 1991. So there you go. I'll be right back after these.
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0: Yes, and don't forget the wonderful Rod King Show on Saturdays. Right, Graham Beale filling in for Greg here on Red to Blue. Went and saw Eric Bibb the other week, which was a fantastic show at the Burringer Cultural Centre down here in Upway, I should say. Had a bit of a chat to him and afterwards, and he signed a few CDs for me. He said he's forgotten how many times he's been to Australia. Anyway, had a great band with him. The drummer had been playing with Nina Simone for like 20 years or something. He lives in Sweden now. Anyway, he had a great Swedish guitarist, very sort of Mark Knopfner Field and bass player, singer, the whole band was just fantastic. Anyway, here's the title track of his new album, One Mississippi, here on 3MDR 97.1 FM. You should have gone along, Goonie Bird.

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I'm getting lonesome, I'm getting blue. I need someone to talk to. I'm getting lonesome, I'm getting blue. 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

0: 3MDR 97.1 FM, Graham Beale filling in for Gregory Webbery. What did we hear just then? Well, I've got to start from the top of the brackets. I said, went and saw Eric Bibb the other week at Burringer. Fantastic show, great musicians, and that was the title track from his latest album, Wern, Mississippi. Following on very nicely from that was Mr. Gwyn Ashton, two-man blues army. And by the way, if anybody knows Gwyn Ashton, he used to know my brother in England, so tell him to get in touch with me if he wants to. Yeah, One Way to Get to the Blues, fantastic. Great track. And I know you would have enjoyed that. Rory, Stu, bit of Rory. Don't need any excuse to play Rory Gallagher. That's from the classic album Live in Europe, recorded in 1972. And yeah, the classic lineup from Stu. Rory Gallagher, vocals, guitars, mandolin, harmonica. Jerry McAvoy, bass, and Wilgar drums. Wilgar Campbell on drums. There you go. And at the top of the bracket there, a bit of Julian James, Pray to the Crow. That was a request from Graham Lang in Yulambi. So there you go. Hope you enjoy the music. I'm enjoying kicking back here as always and playing some sounds for you. Lovely people. Got a whole heap of music lined up, but it's already 10 minutes to 4, so I'm not going to get through half of it, never mind. Maybe I should get my own show, maybe. This is 3MDR Community Radio. Community service announcements, and this evening, very important, fundraiser in event in the support of the Cancer Council's Fuck Cancer Challenge. Two sounds, one cause. It's all about bringing different people, generations and music scenes together for one cause, because cancer impacts everyone. Live bands will bring ska, jazz, pub rock and community energy. The beer garden will transform into a vibrant space of house and techno DJs. And this is happening at Sookie Lounge, proud sponsors of 3MDR, in Belgrave. Happening tonight, Thursday, the May the 28th from 7 p.m. And the door entry cost is $15. So get along to that one. Looking for a great night out that does some real good? Holy Fools invite you to Street Smarts Trivia and Games Night on Saturday the 26th at St. Patrick Community Centre in Leedale. Test your knowledge, enjoy prizes and raffles, and support local people doing it tough in the Yarra Ranges. 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And for more information and to book your spot today, search for Holy Tools Street Smart Trivia. And well done, Mr. Brett Townsend, for presenters trivia last week. We were all very knowledgeable. It was a very close race. That's all I'm going to say. Yeah, it's great. Great to test the old brain cells. I went and saw Jeff Adgerson, Soul Diggers, a couple of Fridays ago at the old Caravan Club down at Drummond Street in Oakley. Fantastic show. Did a sort of assortment of different music. He did a bit of ZZ Top, a bit of Billy Cobham, etc. Yeah. Anyway, I heard him on on Gippsland Radio, ABC's regional radio, before that, and he was saying how he loved the Allman Brothers, and they actually did Jessica by the Allman Brothers. And he actually managed to get up and jam with them for about 10 minutes. I'm not sure where it was. Might be in the Fillmore East or might have been in New York. Anyway, I'm going to play a bit of Allman Brothers. Don't need any excuse to play the Allman Brothers also. Yeah. As young Sean Young would have said on his show, the Allman Brothers made this track their own, really, didn't they? Statesboro Blues, originally written by, I don't know, Will McTell. There you go. Crank it up. 3MDR. Red to Blue with Beely. I hope I'm going to press the right button.
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2: If you feel a bit shit on a Wednesday night, I think you know something will make you feel alright.

Oh, sorry, in the middle of doing phone calls and stuff like that. Hello, Francesca and Ashley, Isla and Mia. Hope you're enjoying yourselves and behaving yourselves. Sit down, Ashley, will you? I'm just talking to my daughter and grandchildren, folks. What do we hear there? I don't know. Stitcher Jim by the Blackjacks. And that was a request for, who was it from? Somebody or other. Number ending 492. There you go. Thank you very much. This is Graham Beale here on 3MDR 97.1 FM, filling in for Greg Webb. And at the top of that bracket before the Stitcher Jim Blackjacks and before the promos, I played, of course, Statesboro Blues by the Allman Brothers Band. Fantastic. Live at Fillmore East. And I thought the Hamsters was Phil would great slide guitar by Dwayne Allman, of course, and I thought to follow on very nicely from that would be a bit of the Hamsters, a band from Essex in England, in it, and a track called "The Only Slide I Ever Played On," and the only swing I played on was in a swingers bar. Very good. All right, going to squeeze in a bit of Australian music. Dave Hall, great slide guitarist. Seems to be playing a few slide guitarists this afternoon. He's touring at the moment. He's playing in Warragul on the 19th of June and Belgrave Suki Lounge on the 21st of June, just down the road here. Don't forget the gig tonight. So this is a track from an album, Hound Dog Taylor Tribute, a track called Hawaiian Boogie, here on 3MDR 97.1 FM, the voice of the ding-a-lings, as Stu used to say.

3MDR 97.1 FM. Slipping into a bit of slide tonight, aren't I? This evening, this afternoon. Get it right, Beely. Had a couple of holes there. Top of the brackets, I said, Dave Hole is touring around the place. Track off the album Hound Dog Taylor Tribute. Track called Hawaiian Boogie. And then we had a guy called Adam Hole. I know nothing about Adam Hole. Thanks for the message to Craig. Maybe you've seen Adam Hole up at Broadbeach. And, he's Canberra-based, I do believe. And that was, of course, you know what that track was. Of course, Voodoo Charl, of course. Charl. Saw Gwyn Ashton the other week doing the Hendrix tribute. It was rather good at the Pay Festival. Yeah, what am I going to play now? Just kicking back, playing some sounds for you. Hope you don't mind. Hope you're enjoying it. Might play a bit more Rory. But before that, here's a bit of Johnny Hartsman here on 3MDR 97.1 FM. Yes, it's nice to be back, Craig. Kicking back, playing music for you lovely mountaineers.

0: Love it. Oh, yeah. Thank you, Rory. Just couldn't help myself. Play a bit more Rory. Rory Gallagher. Saw him once. Only once, unfortunately. He's such an enthusiastic, passionate performer. Yeah, great. I'll be doing my show eventually, Craig, from Narre Warren, proud sponsor and supporter of 3MDR. Not in the near future, though, but I'm enjoying, been filling in the last 3 weeks with different presenters, so it's been quite fun. We heard there Rory Gallagher doing Bought and Sold from the album from 1972 called, I probably got that wrong, 79 to 90 tour called Stage Struck, in the top of the bracket there. Bit of Johnny Hartsman from the album The Touch, and that was a track called The Serpent's Touch, and that's Johnny Hartsman on the Alligator, wonderful Alligator record label. I'll be right back after this, as it is now coming up to 29 minutes past the hour of 4 o'clock.
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0: Maybe I should stop doing other things and look at the screens. Call me unawares and promos, you damn chromos. Anyway, Mark Gardner coming up at, what time is it now? It's, as I said, 4:30. He's coming up at 5 o'clock. I'm going to play a few brassy included. Does that make sense? Few tracks that include brass for you, Mark. And the first one is a bit of a Little Milton, I hope. Track called Walking the Back Streets and Crying here on 3MDR 97.1 FM.

This goes out to Scott Sear, Hard Worker of the Week, here on 3MDR, and this is a request from Phil. You know what it is, Roy Buchanan. Hey, Joe.

0: Oh yeah, got the blues. Yeah, blues is a great healer, as that bloke on Sunday says on that PBS. Yeah, fantastic. That bit of Gary Moore there. He did a wonderful album a few years ago called Tribute to Peter Green, Blues for Greeny. That was, of course, Love That Burns, originally from the Mr. Wonderful album from 1968. I still remember that album. I bought it. I can still remember the smell of the cover, etc. A big picture of Mick Fleetwood on the fold-out cover. Yeah. What else did we have there? We had Roy Buchanan, a request from Phil. Nice to hear from you also, Mr. Holman. I'm not sure what Phil that was. That was number 623. And yes, another texter says, Corey, what a pisser. Yes, I love Corey Harris, High Fever Blues. Must get some more of his work. And top of the bracket, lovely little bit of Little Milton there, Walking the Back Streets and Crying. Not sure if Mark Gardner's coming in. Anyway, I'm going to play a couple more tracks. This is Eddie Floyd from the Blue Horizon record label. The Big Boat here on 3MDR 97.1 FM.
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3: 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This is Graham Beale on Red to Blue on 97.1 FM at 3MDR. Not sure what's happening about the next show, so I'm going to keep going and maybe put Larry Lyrebird on shortly. But I might play a few more tracks for you before that. Just then you heard the Paul Butterfield Blues Band from the classic album, the Paul Butterfield Blues Band, on the Elektra record label from 1965, a track called Born in Chicago from Nick Gravenites. And before that, on the Blue Horizon record label in England, American singer called Eddie Boyd, The Big Boat. That was recorded by Mike Vernon in the CBS Studios, New Bond Street, London. I've been a bit overwhelmed. I'm not used to getting all these texts on other shows I do, so I've been a bit overwhelmed from all the text messages, etc. Thank you. I should have read out Greg's list of subscribers, but he didn't give it to me. But anyway, thank you, Jean from Upway. She's a subscriber, a life supporter, life subscriber, whatever we call it, life member, along with Pete from Kui Rup. So I really appreciate your messages always, Jean.

0: Stepping it up. Yeah, big thanks to Graham for taking on Red to Blue this afternoon. Sorry to cut you short there, buddy. Had to get on with the show. This is Brassed Off. Welcome to Brassed Off. It is 5 past 5. That was The Bamboo stepping up. Fantastic band around town. And going to be chatting with Tribute Show tonight. They're going to be stepping in about 6 o'clock. Talking about Simply Eva. We had a chat about their show. I believe they've got a show on this Sunday at Sookie Lounge. And also chatting with some students from the National Theatre Company as well, talking about their play as well, coming up as well in June. So having a chat about that as well. So do stick around. And also playing your favourites, of course, Brass. And lots of other favourites coming up very soon. You're tuned into 3MDR 97.1 FM. Brassed Off Show. Here's a couple of community announcements too to get you started.
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0: Yeah, a bit of James Morrison there. That was Sydney by Night. What a fantastic track that is. From Postcards from Down Under. So what a ripper song, ripper tune. And before that, we had the fabulous From the Brass Off soundtrack, March of the Cobblers. We've got to play that one. And that's for all those brass banders out there. And I've got to say, Croydon Brass Band went and saw, basically... rip a concert last Saturday. What a great afternoon of a classic brass band music, including the Magnificent Seven theme, a VB theme. I might even play that during this session. I might do the Horns of Leroy version. I might see if I can find that. And well, I'll tell you what, they absolutely blew the roof off. It was a really great performance. And Barnard Castle was played as well. Had some pretty classic sort of brassy numbers for you on the day. So I'll tell you what, it was awesome. So next time, I believe they are doing a show in a really big concert in November towards the end of the year, but also they are playing the state finals too. So congratulations to Croydon Brass Band. It's good to hear they're back doing the state finals too and playing the Hawthorn. That'll be coming up in about a month or so. I think it's a couple of months away. So not far away for that. So the state brass band finals are coming up. And I believe it'll be Croydon Wind. I think the Wind Symphonies are involved as well. So particularly Knox Wind Symphony as well and a few others. So you'll listen out for those as well. I'll see if I can find some more music on them. But yeah, I've got Kira Lily Barr and Jen Cox coming in very shortly. Well, actually having a chat on the phone very shortly. So do stick around. I know it's a little bit late, but we're going to be playing some other tunes. I've got some other tunes here. Local band Hornstars have been playing quite frequently of late and worth seeing live as well if you get a chance to go and see them. They are playing quite regularly at the SB Bar in St Kilda, but I've got to try and get them up this way at some stage. But they're certainly a band to look out for as well. And last night I checked out a couple of other bands. There was a band called The Bluebirds and a band called Trier as well. You would have heard me talking to Cornell last week. Trier, fantastic band as well. And I caught a couple of bands last night at the Bendigo Hotel. And I'll tell you what, they were really good. I've got to say, we're very spoiled here in Melbourne with so many different songwriters and bands. We've got so many great artists locally to us too, and Simply Eva will be coming in and having a chat very soon, so be talking to them very soon as well, so do stick around. So just after six we'll be chatting with them, but very soon we'll be chatting with some members of the National Theatre from St Kilda there as well, talking about their play. I'll just see if I can get them on the phone very soon, but let's have a listen to a tune from the Hornstars.
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0: Yeah, a track called Sideways there from the Horn Stars, and playing the ESPY, I believe, quite frequently in the afternoon on Sundays. And talk about the ESPY, near St Kilda there at National Theatre, I believe there's a production of The Strange and the Distant Land of Nonsense coming up very soon and in production, I believe. And got on the phone, I've got Kira Lily Barr and also got Jen as well on the phone. How are you?
1: Oh, good, thanks. Yeah, thank you. Thanks for having us on.
0: Welcome to Brassed Off Show, and great to chat about some theatre around town too. It's good to know that theatre is alive and well, and I believe The Strange and Distant Land of Nonsense is written and directed by Jaime Dormer, is that correct?
1: Yes. Jaime.
0: I'll get it right one day. Hey, fantastic. So, and it kicks off on the 4th of June, is that correct?
1: Yes, it does.
0: At 6 p.m. and Friday the 5th of June, you've got a show in the afternoon and also the evening. And Saturday, you've got one show on the Saturday 6th of June as well on the 6 p.m. So it's not far away. So it's next week. So it starts off next week and Thursday the 4th of June. And how are you feeling about your roles? And what roles are you playing?
1: Yeah, so I'm playing the Lover She, and I'm so excited to do this role. And Genevieve, I'm playing the mute girl. So I'm playing a very like physical role, which is it's been like such an incredible rehearsal experience over the past sort of 6 weeks.
0: Great.
1: And this play was written by Jaime 20 years ago.
0: Oh, right.
1: His project, and it's the first time it's been performed in Australia. So, yeah, it's really exciting.
0: Fantastic. And I believe it's in a town ruled by tradition and fear. One young man is expected to marry, reproduce and obey. When a wounded outsider arrives, his presence awakens forbidden desire and cracks open a world built on blood, ritual and silence. The Strange and Distant Land of Nonsense is a bold, unsettling tale about love, freedom and the courage it takes to refuse the life chosen for you. So that sounds like an interesting storyline, and I guess there's so how long does the actual play go for? How long is the is it one of these short ones, or is it a full-on long play? Or
1: no, it's pretty short. It runs for 75 minutes.
0: Oh right, okay, wow.
1: And it's in Studio 2 at the National Drama School.
0: Right.
1: Yeah.
0: So it's the National Theatre there on 20 Carlisle Street in St Kilda, yeah?
1: Yeah, that's the one.
0: Fantastic.
1: Yeah.
0: So, and you can get your tickets on the website too, I believe. Is they still available? There's still some tickets?
1: They are, yeah. If you head to the National Theatre website.
0: Yeah, nationaltheatre.org.au.
1: Yeah.
0: Great. I'll go check it out. So... roughly, so your role, so you obviously got some interesting characters going on. So with the storyline, I don't want to give too much away. Obviously, we've given away a bit of a storyline there. But it sounds like it's a very... So you must have some real dramatic scenes in it, yeah?
1: We do, yeah. And it's quite a physical work.
0: Right.
1: Quite an absurd sort of premise. But the story really speaks to, like, a coming-of-age story. And it's quite a dark, queer, fairy tale-esque production. Yeah.
0: Wow. And I guess, too, playing, sort of getting into those sort of roles, does it take you a little while to get into that role itself? Like, do you do, like, some obviously some line, you know, going over some of your lyrics or, you know, your words before you get on stage? Do you actually go over the lines there and just to make sure that you're sort of into that role? Like, does it take you a little while to get that headspace right for staging it? Like, as an actor and a performer, you've got to sometimes get into that mindset, don't you, as an actor? Is that how you feel, like, when you get into it?
1: We did, like, a lot of script and analysis before, so, like, we do all the lines and, like, say the subtext, like, what we're really trying to get across to the other people in the scene as well as the audience. And we do a lot of research about the topics of the play, the history, and that just really helps, like, it can also help develop, like, the physicality of, like, how that certain person would hold themselves in the space and how they speak.
0: Then
1: going on stage, like reading the script and doing a warm up to get yourself, like, vocally and physically ready.
0: And And playing, I think, a mute character too, that'd be strange too, and isolating, I guess, too, and trying to get into that that character, if you like, is probably very challenging, particularly if you are a fairly extroverted person, yeah?
1: Yeah, it's definitely been a process, and I think it's such a rare opportunity to work with the director who's also written the script.
0: Right.
1: And because of that, I feel like we've got a lot of insight into how these characters function in the play and what their purpose is for the story. So it's been a really in-depth process, and I think the result is having characters that feel very fleshed out and very developed.
0: Yeah, well, that sounds very engrossing, the whole play, just having a read through it. So obviously in a town ruled by tradition, so there must be a lot of tradition involved, so you'd have to do a bit of research on that, and fear. So what was the fear all about? What's that all about underlying this?
1: Well, our director is Chilean, so I think the context of this play is it's a very autobiographical piece.
0: Okay.
1: Which is sort of, even though it takes place in a world that doesn't really exist, it's been a real process of developing basically how people feel, I guess, trapped in some ways by certain, you know, types of religion, it's been a real process to theatricalize that, and it's been definitely, I would say, a very collaborative exploration of how to tell that in a theatrical way.
0: So how many people are involved in the production then?
1: So that we have 9 actors, and then we have 2 musicians as well, Vivian and who are Jaime's longtime friends all the way from New Zealand, coming to help orchestrate our performance, which has been so lovely to work with them. And they play the acoustic guitar and the violin.
0: Wow, that sounds really, really cool. So, so it's got sort of a dark edge to it. So it's a fairly gothic sort of music, or acoustic. Obviously, it's all acoustic based, yeah.
1: Yeah, and it's definitely got, I would say, almost like a Celtic feel at times.
0: Oh, right.
1: And it really helps in sort of telling the story, I think, and linking us all together.
2: Yeah, we started working with them just last Friday, and it's really like brought all the scenes alive, and it's been amazing.
0: So how did you two get into acting? Was it a sort of a thing that you just wanted to do, or you did drama through school, or was it something that you just wanted to do as a bit of fun? Or
1: I think for me, I've always loved acting. Mm. I went to ANU in Canberra, I studied a Bachelor of Arts. And when I finished that, I realised that I really wanted to study a full-time course of acting.
0: Yeah, right.
1: And the National Drama School, like, such an incredible place to really develop as an actor.
0: And it's, what, is this part of your, I guess, part of your assessment, is it? Is this one of your projects or assessments you got to do? Is this part of it?
2: Part of, for second years at the National, we do 3 live performances. So this is our first one all together, and then we'll have 2 more.
0: Two more as well. Wow, we'll have to follow your career. So you're in the early stages of your acting career. So is there any sort of aspirations for you, both of you, to sort of get onto maybe the main screen as well, like get onto TV or a movie or a series of some sort?
2: Last term we worked on screen, and we did showreels. So we did scenes together, so we've already gotten a little bit of experience, and then hopefully at the end of the year we'll see what happens. I think a lot of us have aspirations to go work in the Melbourne theatre community and film community, a lot of like independent theatre I think a lot of us are interested in, which would be
0: right. Is it Is there theatre sports and that you can get involved in, and, or you know, stand up routines you can get involved in around town? Is that a thing now, or theatre restaurants and all that sort of thing? Yeah,
3: I think there's a lot of like improv groups around Melbourne as well that is sort of similar to theatre sports in that way.
0: Yeah,
3: but there's also, you know, lots of independent theatre companies. One I'm thinking of is La Mama in Carlton.
0: Oh, yeah, sure.
3: Like that.
0: Yeah, I was going to say there's one up here in the hills too, Gemco Theatre as well, which is very active, and they always have things happening all the time. You must come up here and do your play up here. I think it'd go off.
3: Yeah.
0: It'd be a real hit, I think, up here. I'll tell you what, it's great to have a chat with you both, and really wish you every success. So the show is running over from the 4th of June next Thursday and Friday the 5th of June and Saturday. So two shows, two on the Friday, I believe, 2 p.m. and later on 6 p.m., yeah? On the Friday. Yeah, so and you can go to the nationaltheatre.org.au website and you can get your tickets. So what a great little conversation we had there, and be great to follow your careers too. The Strange and Distant Land of Nonsense is called the show, and it's a great little play, and it does star Kira Lily Barr and Jen. Yes, it's Jen, isn't it?
3: Yeah.
0: As well, and I tell you what, it's going to be fantastic. So get along, see if you can get some tickets and get along to this. It's always great to help out some emerging actors and artists. You know, we've got to be right behind you. So we're wishing you every success here at Brastoff, and also and 3MDR here. Just quickly though, and is there an aspiration that you, is there a particular movie that you'd like to be in the future? Is there something that you came across that you in your studies, or something that you really wanted to appear in, but being a stage show or it could be a movie? Is there really
3: it's a good question.
0: Or work with a director of some sort? Is there someone like that, or is there someone like Miles Pollard or someone like that?
2: Well, there's actually this training that we do called Suzuki that Jen and I both love,
0: right?
2: And they have there's a company in Japan called Toga that we both would love to go and train with.
0: I think
2: that's good for both of us.
0: So is NIDA still a thing? Like you go through the NIDA school to do a lot of your acting training as well? Is that a thing still or
2: that's
0: not? And are you involved in that as well, that process? Are you going through there, or you thought about going up there as well, going through NIDA?
3: Not at the moment, no. But we'll see. I guess we'll see what happens.
2: We have a few of our tutors here that have studied there. So
0: yeah, right.
2: It's really interesting to work with them.
0: That's interesting, and it's interesting because we do have quite a few studios here in Melbourne. Yeah, a lot of like the Universal Studios, I believe, do operate as well, still doing a bit of filming and things at times. Yeah,
2: yeah.
0: So I guess you can always pick up, you know, extra roles and things like that. My only claim to fame was always Blue Heelers, and that was all I got on. But even so, I made an appearance at least. But you got to start somewhere, right, in the business. Yeah.
3: Oh, definitely. Yeah, and you take what you can get.
0: Exactly, and I mean, look where it got Kylie. For instance, she was at Ramsey Street, for many years, and then all of a sudden she took off with her solo music career. For instance, so that's probably another thing. Are you sort of got aspirations into the music business, or you know, do you sing as well? Do you both of you sing? And
2: Jen has a lovely voice.
0: Because often when you're actors too, you tend to be a singer, or you know, you tend to do other activities, or being musical, or other activities, obviously outside of music, of drama. You may be doing dancing as well. You dances as well, or you?
2: Yeah, I do dance as well. That's how I sort of got into acting. I started off dance training.
0: Yeah, fantastic. Look, really great to have a chat with you, and again, really wishing you every success with this first play. I guess it's really good to know that you've got a couple more plays coming up, so you'll have to let us know about those. We'll get you on the show. You'll have to come in, and we'll have a chat, more of a chat. But National Theatre, make sure you head down to the show next Thursday night. If you have not got tickets, you can get them at nationaltheatre.org.au. And congratulations, girls. That's fantastic to be to see that you're part of that as well. And you can get involved and get to see them. So they are playing Thursday night, also Friday afternoon, 2 p.m. and 6 p.m. Friday night, and also Saturday night as well. So there are tickets available, Eve. And really great to have a chat with you. And thank you for letting us know what's going on. Is there a particular track you like in terms of music as well? Is there a brassy track that you like?
3: Ooh. Me on the spot here. I don't know, really, the Horn Stars that you were playing just before.
0: Yeah, you like them, hey? Yeah, they're a fantastic band. You can catch them quite regularly playing at the SB on the afternoon, I believe. So you could probably you see them on the weekend. I think pretty sure they're playing this weekend. So you could just Google them, the Horn Stars. You'll find them, and they're usually gigging somewhere near you out your way. So yeah. Tell you what, great to have a chat with you, and I will plug some more Horn Stars for you very soon. But
3: thank you.
0: Wishing you every success, and a big thank you to Ava too for organising this interview as well. And wishing the director every success as well. Sounds like he's been doing lots of things. He's your main lecturer, is he?
3: He's the director of the school.
0: Yeah. Yep. Yes.
3: Yeah. Yeah. He's fantastic.
0: Yeah, no, he's a gentleman and a half. He's been there for a while now too. He's got quite a lot of pretty big experience too. He's got a large portfolio of work, I believe.
3: Yeah,
0: so,
3: yeah.
0: If you have a look at the website, nationaltheatre.org.au, you'll see all the information on him. He's amazing. And, wishing every success with this show. And I think you'd probably end up doing more shows, wouldn't you, or not? Is it just next week and that's it, yeah?
3: Just this week. Yeah.
0: Look, every success, and thank you very much for chatting. We're going to go straight to a track called Around the Flame from Hunters and Collectors, and it does feature a bit of acoustic guitar. So I believe you've got acoustic and you've got a violin, yeah, in your show, music wise. Awesome. Are they homegrown arrangements, or is that part of the show? Yeah.
3: They have been composed by another musician that they're all friends with.
0: Oh, right.
3: I believe. It's beautiful music.
0: Have you got the recordings at all, or are you able to send me those recordings at some stage and I can play it on air? If you've got any recordings.
3: We'll check on that.
0: No worries. No, that's cool. All right. Thanks, girls. I'm going to go to Around the Flame from Hunters and Collectors. Just stick around. Thank you very much for joining us, and we'll chat with you another time, I'm sure.
3: Thank you for having us.
2: Thanks so much.
0: Have a great night. Cheers. And good luck with the show. Thank you very much. Here is Around the Flame from Hunters and Collectors. Oh, sorry, You Can Have It All. Sorry, this is from Hunters and Collectors. You Can Have It All. Off the Fate album.

0: death. It's one day.
1: We're called off first.
2: EJ's great value.
1: A team of police to rescue a fish. Eyes actually started moving right.
2: We inside it. Straight to the front of the line. This is the movie.

0: Yeah, the fantastic sounds there of False Morals. So there you go. That was called Life is a Movie, and it is a track of the week this week, fresh track of the week. And they went off, I believe, at Sookie Lounge last Sunday afternoon. Apparently it was a huge show. Fantastic guys, and had them in the show. I actually had them, had a great little interview with them a couple of weeks back. Hope you didn't miss it. And if you did, you can go back and you can go to 3mdr.com/brustoff. You'll be able to go and have a look up and backtrack it and have a listen. A few weeks back now, I think about 3 weeks ago now. Also, a big congratulations to Richard Ross too. Thank you for subscribing to Brassed Off, and also great show last night too, mate. Fantastic show at the Bendigo Hotel with a trio and also the Bluebirds. I might see if I can find a track from the Bluebirds. A great little band. I tell you what, it's great getting out there seeing some live bands again and seeing some live acts. And Richard Ross, of course, has got a new tune called Golden Bird. It is out now. I'll see if I can play that during my show tonight. But do stick around. Five past six or thereabouts, or just after six, we'll have Simply Eva in the studio chatting with them about a show, I believe, at Sookie Lounge. It's either tomorrow night or Sunday. I'm pretty sure it was Sunday afternoon. I could be wrong. Anyway, we'll have a chat about that. And make sure you get down and support your local venues here. We have lots of them. And don't forget too, Cockatoo RSL is having lots of great afternoon Sunday sessions. So make sure you pop down and support that. And also Upway Music. Upway RSL. What a fantastic little establishment that is. Having lots of live local music as well on a Friday evening or Saturday or Sunday afternoon. So make sure you head down and support these local RSLs, and Boronia RSL as well, often have music as well. So get down there and support their open mics too. Often they have open mics. So if you're performing, get up and perform and check out the local scene at the same time. There's some pretty awesome bands floating around. I tell you what, we are blessed with some great music live. And I must congratulate Rob Broomhead with his success with Boronia RSL. He's doing so well with the sound and production in there. It sounds so good in there. I'll have to get down and have it. Check it out at some stage when I'm not busy. Sorry, I've been so busy of late. It's been crazy busy. Nuts, in fact. And got a few things coming up, actually. 21st of June, Sunday evening, I believe, Trier are also performing. And I believe Mr. Duo is going to be performing as well, featuring Mr. Richard Ross. I'm not sure who the other band is at this stage. I guess that'll be announced very soon. But as soon as we know, we'll let you know. Mr. Boogeyman Bar, big thank you to Mr. Boogeyman Bar. Been around for years and very much a big supporter of original music and getting us heard out there. So without venues, we can't get heard. And Bar 12, what a fantastic venue that is just down the road here too. What a great little venue. And Paddy's Tavern and the Oak Tree, and also Acorn on the Forest. I caught another band recently at Acorn on the Forest. I couldn't believe how good it is in there now. Wow. We are blessed with some great venues. And Sookie Lounge, of course, that is the establishment to go and see some great live music. Anyway, here is 3MDR. Here is some community announcements for you.
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0: Yeah, a bit of horse stars there, a bit of dangerous. And you heard the VB theme before that. That was actually from the Horns of Leroy, and also known as the Magnificent Seven theme. And the Croydon Brass Band had a real big show last Saturday. And the fantastic thing is they played that as well. So it was a really cool version of it. And in the studio, we've got Simply Eva stepped in, the Simply Eva show. Make sure you head down this Sunday. I believe they're kicking off about 3 o'clock. I've got to have a chat about that right now. How are we all?
1: Yeah, good.
2: Very good, thank you.
0: You're good and happy and great to see you.
1: Yeah.
0: I think you've done quite a few shows. We're talking to Simply Eva, of course, but the Eva Cassidy show we're talking about.
2: Yeah, Simply for Eva.
0: Simply for Eva, that's it.
2: Yep, tribute to Eva Cassidy, the great Eva Cassidy. Yep.
1: Yeah.
2: So, yeah, we've done a few shows. Sookie last year, and then the Paris Cat, and we did Hilltop Festival, and a couple of other bits and pieces, and then had a bit of a break over Christmas period. And
1: Alpine.
2: Oh, the Alpine Hotel up in Warby.
0: Yeah. You've been playing everywhere.
1: We have, yeah.
0: Awesome. And and you played on my show as well.
1: We did.
0: Was that about a year ago now?
1: Yeah.
2: I think that long ago?
1: Yeah.
0: It would have been about a year ago.
2: Yeah, I think so.
1: Yeah, because it was...
2: No, it was September, October.
0: Last year.
2: Yeah, because it was just before we did the Paris Cat.
0: Was that 9 months ago? That's 9 months ago.
2: Insane.
0: 8, 9 months.
1: Goes so quick.
0: That is nuts, isn't it?
1: Yeah.
0: All right. I guess life does get busy. So you guys are pretty busy as is. I mean, you've got a family. You play a few instruments. You must have jams all the time, yeah?
1: Yeah, we do. Actually, we were having a jam just before we... came here, weren't we?
2: Yeah,
1: a bit of blues.
2: Walking around on the piano.
0: And your daughter plays drums, I think, if I remember
1: right.
2: She's also a very, very good little singer.
0: Is that right?
2: She's a gun.
1: Yeah. So,
0: and known as the Huntress, is that right?
2: The Huntress?
0: I think she chose that. Or one. Someone's called the Huntress or something.
2: No, I don't think that's Ella. Maybe I'm wrong.
0: Maybe I'm wrong. But you do subscribe to my show, so thank you very much for subscribing to Brassed Off too, by the way, guys, because it all helps, and it helps us pay the bills and all that sort of stuff. So really, really appreciate it. And your show on Sunday, so your show's on around about 3:30, which is family time, yeah?
1: Yes. How good's that? Yeah.
2: Doors open at 3, and show starts at 3:30. So we'll play, I think...
1: We'll do two hour sets.
0: How good's that?
2: 1 hour sets, two hours all up.
1: Yeah.
2: Yeah.
0: That's great.
2: Yeah.
0: So, and I guess you've got a favourite song now, Bet, to sing, yeah?
1: Oh, that's a tricky one. Yeah, I do, actually. Her track's Stormy Monday. I love singing that.
0: It's a bit jazzy and bluesy, yeah.
1: Yeah, yeah, nice. It's got some really good feel and... Yeah,
2: I think we all feel that one. We all vibe, and there's a really good feeling between the band when we crack into that song.
0: Great.
2: Yeah.
0: Great. And I guess too, yourself as well, is there a song that you like playing drums on? Is there like a particular track that you tend to like and you sort of get into? I know you get teary about one of the tracks, so.
2: Yeah, that's the non-drumming one. That one hits me in the heartstrings.
0: That's pretty close to your heart, right, that one?
1: Yeah.
2: I don't know why. I think it's a very emotionally moving song, and both Eva and Elise tend to get the tear ducts flowing for whatever reason. I don't know why, but but drumming wise, it's a tough one. There's a track called Ain't Doing Too Bad, which is a really nice shuffle blues track.
0: Yeah, right.
2: Fever I enjoy because it allows me to do... I studied a lot of polyrhythm stuff back in the day, so got a bit of polyrhythm.
0: So you can play around with some different rhythms.
2: Different sort of stuff, yeah. Yeah, they're all... There's a lot of good tracks to play.
1: And very... You're not sticking in one genre. That's what makes it so fun.
0: And she was an interesting artist because she was only really got known when she passed. And, I mean, and also she played such a variety of...
1: Yeah.
0: Sang quite a variety of tunes. And I guess you're of that calibre as well. You sing quite a variety of tunes, which is a big pat on the back for you too, because, I mean, that's a pretty massive feat, you know. Pretty big shoes to fill, because that's a pretty amazing soulful voice she had, you know.
1: Yeah.
0: Just hearing... I knew of her. I didn't really know of her music, really. I only got into her, you know, I suppose, when it got out, I suppose, and I guess... But there was only a couple of tunes that I knew of hers, but I didn't realise she had such a big... catalogue of songs that have
1: Yeah, well, she recorded in a 9-month period 120

0: not just one version of it either. So, yeah, she's done lots of different.
1: And the thing is, which is interesting, she recorded right up pretty much a couple of weeks before she passed.
2: Yeah.
1: So.
2: And she kept that pretty close too. That
1: yeah.
2: She didn't pass. Yeah.
1: So I think, is it What a Wonderful World that she actually sung.
0: Yeah, that was her last track that
1: and she couldn't play guitar anymore because the cancer was in her shoulders and in her neck. And so that was the last thing she recorded before she actually passed. So we actually finish on that in sort of honour of that. So
2: I got a big shout out to Looney Tunes and the gang too on Saturday, Scartonic, Miss Scartonic on last Sunday. They did a big cancer benefit actually. So we're talking about cancer. So Big congrats to those bands that got behind that at Sookie Lounge.
1: Big shout out to a friend of mine, actually. He's just gone in for cancer surgery yesterday.
2: Oh, really?
1: Yeah.
2: Yeah.
1: Yep.
2: Yeah,
1: right. All the best, Dale. Thinking of your brother. So, yeah,
2: absolutely.
1: Only 46, 47 years old. It's only a young pup. And, giving a bit of a fright to everybody. Best wishes to him and his family. Yep.
2: Yeah, look, it's worth getting checkups. If you haven't had a checkup, go and see your doctor. If you haven't seen the doctor for a while, worth getting checked out because, I mean, I was an idiot too. I didn't get checked out about a few things. But, that's life, you know. You've got to make sure you get your health in check and
1: definitely
2: make
1: sure you
2: get under wraps. Things do happen, and they happen pretty quickly once you turn a certain age.
1: Yeah, I think maybe maintaining. The wrong side of 40, maybe it starts to... start to downhill ski a bit.
2: Yeah, you've got to search for that balance. And I think everyone struggles, for that balance, right?
1: Yeah,
2: so don't get too much sun, you know.
1: Yeah,
2: and try and,
1: right.
2: And put some sunscreen on you and, you know, slip, slop, slap, all that stuff.
1: Definitely. Yeah.
2: As well. Because skin cancer is probably one of the biggest killers, I think, out there.
1: Yeah. I've spent many hours out in the water unprotected.
2: On the same.
1: Starting to get a bit smarter about it. So
2: yeah, worth getting your skin checked every now and then as well.
1: Definitely. Yeah.
2: See your dermatologist and get checked. Apparently they do a full scan these days,
0: isn't it? Full thing.
1: Okay.
0: Yeah.
1: Better book it in.
2: Yeah, but worth getting your bloods checked and all that sort of stuff. Go to the GP, get your checks done because you never know. You just don't know. And, I mean, Evie Cassidy was a perfect example of that, right? And, you know, it's one of those – it's a bad disease, really. It's one of those – you know, the C word is a shocking one.
1: Definitely.
2: Cancer. It's a terrible one.
1: Yep.
2: And obviously there's other ones. But your show, Sunday.
0: Yes.
2: How good is that? So you get a full band?
0: Yes, full band.
2: So who's playing what?
1: Five-piece band. So we've got Ron on guitar. So he plays both acoustic lead.
2: Yeah, right.
1: Ron. And then we've got Leroy, also known as Lee, on bass.
2: Yeah, right.
1: Yep.
2: Okay.
1: And then we've got Joel on keys.
2: That's right.
1: Yep.
2: Yeah, okay.
1: And obviously Elise and myself. So,
2: Elise, are you playing keys and guitar at all or as well? Or
0: not in this. No. Yeah, right. So, just vocal. I did an hour about playing guitar, but I'm not a guitarist. I'm a keys player.
2: Yeah.
0: For this, just vocal. Yeah.
2: Fantastic. And how do you feel just focusing on the vocal? Because, I mean, it's one of the things is really it's an instrument, isn't it?
0: Yeah, it's such a journey with her material because the way that she moves around the melody is not like other artists. So it's been, like a real honour to be able to actually really hear. And, you know, we've even said it, just some of the tracks where you're like, oh, yeah, you got it down, and then there's just something in there that you went, oh, you know, there's just this one chord or
1: it's something. Been an interesting journey learning her material because, as Elise is saying, that even though some of the tracks you listen to them and you're like, oh yeah, that should be pretty easy to nut out, and you try and write it out and you just go, oh crap, there's a bit more to this. And then you know, there's a lot of different phrasings and
2: the way she's interpreted.
1: They're killer musicians. They are bloody brilliant. So we're doing our best to honor them.
2: Because she got the best of the best really playing on the tracks.
1: She got some guns.
2: Amazing.
1: And Mick Fleetwood gave her a ginormous rap. He tracked her
2: because
1: she did a cover of Songbird. He tracked her down, and I believe he was trying to actually maybe shoehorn her over to Fleetwood Mac, but she wanted to do her own thing. So,
2: all right,
1: yep.
0: Is that your speculation?
1: Well, I just why else would you track her down? Honestly.

0: You got to create stories, right?
1: Yeah, yeah. No,
2: never let the truth get in the way of a good yarn.
0: So we're in for a packed full show. So you got two sets of
2: two sets.
0: Far out, that's great.
2: I think we've sold 60 tickets so far.
0: Wow.
2: Give or take. Yeah. And last time we had quite a few walk-ins, so we're hoping to get the same again, get a bunch of walk-ins, and
0: I reckon you will, because it's a good time. Sunday afternoon's always good during winter.
2: Definitely
0: winter. I guess it's a really good time. People tend to walk around on Sundays and shop around or whatever, go to markets, and then usually up the hills, aren't they?
2: And they'll
0: stop by Sookie, have a beer or something on the way home or whatever, to stop off, have a drink or something to eat or something, and then stop in. Yeah.
2: Yep. Definitely.
1: Yep.
0: So Sookie Lounge, 3:30. And is you got a support act or are you straight in?
2: No, straight in. Doors open, 3:00. Show starts 3:30.
0: Yep. Fantastic. And musically, is there any other projects you guys are working with, Elise and Aaron? Are you both doing the originals still? A little bit.
2: Well? I mean, this is predominantly our main focus. Elise has got a couple of other projects that she's got going. And we've mucked around, doing support and supporting her with her original stuff.
0: Awesome.
2: I've got a couple of little things that come and go here and there, but this is pretty much our predominant sort of thing. So
0: yeah, right. Because I came across both of you at the parents battle of the bands, I think it was where
1: we did a couple of years ago, wasn't it?
2: That was actually the birth of Eva, the birth was of that Simply right? For Eva.
0: Right? Yeah, because so that's right. You did one or two songs, I think.
2: We were going to put together this band and play for the school, and we didn't have a band.
1: So we just went, what are we going to do? We'll just get who we know together.
0: Yeah, right.
1: And then at my son's soccer game, I was talking to one of the mums and we were just talking about different types of tributes, and she said, "Oh, I just would love to see an Eva Cassidy tribute." And then I came home that day and I just said to Aaron, "That's it. I've been talking about it for like 10 years. We're doing it." And then it just sort of worked out that those two, so Ron and Lee, they both were really keen. And then Joel had been nagging me for years. So the moment he'd heard me sing some stuff of Eva Cassidy's, it was probably years ago.
2: Yeah.
0: Oh, fantastic.
1: Pre-COVID.
0: Yeah.
1: So that's sort of where it all just started. So I just went, that's it. I'm going to knuckle down, make it happen.
2: Yeah.
0: That's it. You just need brass now, right?
2: There is a bit in there.
0: There is. There's quite a bit, actually. Yeah. I was quite surprised how much brass is in there. I didn't realise you did Eva soulful sort of numbers. I didn't realise. I thought it was always guitar. And I thought it was more folk. She did folk, blues,
1: country, gospel.
0: Mm. Did everything.
1: Really. And then she's got pop stuff in there that then she's flipped and made it sort of jazz.
2: Mm, very versatile.
0: Then they really released it later, didn't they? Like a lot of which is really unusual.
2: Yeah, I think she sold like 12 million copies of it.
1: So it was the BBC that originally had released her album.
0: That's right.
1: So they released Songbird. And then it became known worldwide because everyone sort of reacted of who's this person, and then that's where it all came about. But they had originally made the albums in memory to her, so
0: very good. And I reckon you'd be pretty much. What do you do before you sing? Do you do the four corners of breathing or the? To get in the mindset of an artist when you're doing a tribute, is it a mindset thing you get into, or just as a warm up, do you get together with a band and you practice a song or two, or is there a scale that you get into that try and get into the frame of the mind of that singer, Cassidy?
1: I think it's more about the feeling because you know you really, and especially she had so much feeling in her vocal. Really grasping that.
0: Yeah, right.
1: Mm. And hearing the way that she phrased it, because it made such a difference in how it hit you and how it was delivered.
0: Yeah.
1: I guess like Over the Rainbow is a perfect example of the way that she phrases it and the control that she has in her voice. I've spent a lot of hours really just listening to her phrasing and connecting into the emotional aspect of what you can hear that she's doing, yeah, I guess, right. would be.
2: Singing from the heart.
0: Talking about
2: is what Elisa's...
0: Yeah, talking about Over the Rainbow. Got that all lined up right now. How about we have a listen to Eva Cassidy, Over the Rainbow, live?

0: Yeah, Bridge Over Troubled Waters. And Evie Cassidy, sorry, we're going to play Somewhere Over the Rainbow. And I didn't want to make you tear up there.
1: Thanks for looking out for me.
2: It's very emotional.
0: We're talking to Elise and Aaron from Simply for Eva, who are performing at 3:30 afternoon on Sunday at the Suki Lounge. Two sets of music.
2: Yeah.
0: How does your voice cope with that?
2: Yeah, I'm good.
0: All good?
2: Yeah.
1: I need full ice bath and recovery and massages after playing drums for 2 hours because I'm getting old and this one just sings any time she likes.
0: Yeah. It's one of those. It is a muscle that you've got to train though to play over a long period and I guess too you're probably used to doing some long sets anyway. You've probably done 3 or 4 sets sort of shows, haven't you?
2: Yeah,
0: in your time as well.
2: Yeah, I've done lots of singing, lots of hours.
0: Amazing.
1: Yeah.
0: And someone, I couldn't think of any other singer to sing Eva Cassidy as you would do. I reckon it'd be fantastic, you know. And I've got to get down and have a look at this show on Sunday, I think. Yeah, it'd be worth seeing. Absolutely. You're an amazing singer and an amazing band. You've got Joel on keys. I mean, he's just one of the amazing keyboard players locally, like around the area. And you're a fantastic drummer yourself. So
1: thank you.
0: And you're talking about different projects. So also with your project, so with Eva Cassidy, we've got another show also on the 14th of June coming up at the Paris Cat. You were telling me
1: during
2: the break. Paris Cat.
0: So how good is that? So you're having sort of a couple of break. You have a sort of a couple of week break, or do you obviously keep rehearsing up until these shows and just improve the act a little bit more, or you?
1: Well, it all depends. Like, I think we'll probably be okay, and we've got another. We're playing another little thing in between.
0: Oh right,
1: it's not sort of a gig or anything like that. It's more just a casual thing.
0: Yeah.
1: So that's basically like a rehearsal. So so we'll do that, and then that'll sort of tie us over for the Paris Cat. So that's the week in between. So
0: where do we find you online? It's Facebook.
1: Yeah,
2: Facebook page. So Simply with the number 4 and then Eva Tribute, so Eva Cassidy Tribute. And we're also on Instagram as well, Simply for Eva.
0: Fantastic. And I look forward to these shows. Yeah. And I guess, is there something else that you guys obviously love to play together? Like, is there a song that stands out for both of you? Like,
1: that's a
0: that
1: good
0: you both
1: question.
0: Like, you know, or is there a band song? Like, is there a band song that you sort of get into as a band? Like, sometimes a singer will like a particular song, and then there's
1: we connect quite a lot throughout the show. Like, there'll be lots of problems. Yeah. Funny, okay, I think I've got one, and Elise will laugh, but I resisted playing this song because I wasn't a big fan of the song. But Chain of Fools, we recently introduced into the set. And I resisted for whatever reason because I didn't really, I don't know, something about the song I was a bit like, meh. But then when we started playing it, the first time we played it, we did a cheeky little sort of side gig up in Healesville that we didn't advertise, but we sort of just used it as a paid rehearsal type thing.
0: Yeah, right. Yeah, sure.
1: And we thought we'd play it and we played it. And I turned around and I said, I really like that song.
0: And it's funny, that song, because it was used in, obviously, The Commitments. So
1: yeah.
0: It's probably
1: and that's the version that I've always... I love that version. But for whatever reason, there was a couple of versions that Eva recorded and they were live. And I think I think what it is because vocally she's so good, there's a couple of tracks which I didn't really rate.
0: Right.
1: Vocally, I thought, they're okay.
0: Yeah.
1: And I put that one in that box until we played it live and I went, crap, that's actually freaking awesome. So I've completely backflipped and it's one of my favourite songs to play now.
0: Oh,
1: and
0: good.
1: Leroy, he is an absolute monster on the bass.
0: Nice.
1: And he rips that song a new backside.
0: Yeah, right.
1: So he had the crowd in the palm of his audience at the Paris Cat.
0: That's a pretty
1: good groove. Yeah, it's beautiful. And he mauls it. He absolutely eats that song.
0: Yeah.
1: So
0: yeah, right.
1: Yeah, it's a good, fun song to play.
2: Yeah.
0: That's right.
2: Yeah.
0: Has a lot. I think the Commitments version has lots of vocals on it. It has like 3-part vocals.
1: Yeah.
0: Top of my head.
1: Yeah.
2: Yeah.
0: So is it, there's a bit of backing vocals too in the
2: band. There is a little. Yeah.
1: Yeah, we do some BVs. Yeah.
0: I'll have to get down and have a look at this.
1: Yep.
2: Yeah.
1: Do some harmonies and BVs on some different tracks.
0: I know you sounded great when you're on the radio show, like, you know, in September. It was just awesome having you guys play live. I was just blown away, like, wow.
1: Yeah,
0: this is going to be like.
1: We've grown since then, too. I reckon we've definitely.
0: And you will.
1: Polished up a bit and sharpened up a bit. So.
0: And you probably don't realise it, too. You probably don't realise where you come from as well. Like, you've got better. You probably don't realise, like, I'll have to definitely come down and have a look. Yeah. Good to check it out.
2: Yeah.
1: Definitely. Yeah.
0: Get down there, 3:30, Sookie Lounge.
2: Yes, 3:30. Yep.
1: And if you can't make that one, head on down to the Paris Cat.
2: Yes,
1: 14th of June. Beautiful little jazz club, three-story jazz club in the city.
0: What a great little venue that is, though.
1: Like, awesome venue.
0: And upstairs have a really big room for big bands or whatever. It's great. Like, I've been there for some of the big jazz shows. Great fun. Yeah.
1: Bloody fantastic.
0: And they have some really great shows in there.
1: Yeah.
0: Good on you. That'll be awesome.
1: Yeah.
0: So I'll definitely get to it. I've got to get to this show. I'm pretty excited because I reckon that's great music. And like you said, it's such a great collection of songs. It's not just folk, it's blues. It's all sorts
1: blues,
0: of
1: blues, jazz. You know? What else would you say?
2: Well, there's gospel, folk, blues, jazz, country.
1: It's a real mix.
0: Yeah, it is. It really is. And it's, like you said, I think it was, 128 songs she recorded in that time.
2: Yeah.
0: And, you know, it was all of a sudden she's not here. It's like all of a sudden
1: baby. Died at 33 years of age.
0: Way too young, yeah.
1: It's crazy.
0: But the big cancer word comes up a lot. Worth getting yourself checked out if you are tuning in. We have been talking to Elise and Aaron from the Simply for Eva tribute show. And playing Sookie Lounge this Sunday. So make sure you head down to Sookie Lounge, 3:30 onwards, and you'll be up for two sets of Eva Cassidy classics.
1: Mm-hmm.
0: How good is that?
1: Get on down.
0: Including Chain of Fools, yeah?
1: Yeah, we're actually shooting a new promo too. So
0: so this is some film. You might even get yourself on film.
1: You might make the highlight reel.
2: Yeah.
0: or
2: give a little wave.
0: That's awesome. So head down there, and tickets are available on their website. So
2: you on their website,
1: You can get them on the door too if you want.
0: So what's the entry? $20?
1: No,
2: it's $30.
1: I think it's $30.
2: $30 online. Yeah,
1: $30.
0: That's pretty reasonable. That's very reasonable for a show like yours. Two sets and that's a powerhouse of a show by the sounds of it. So, worth getting down. Who's doing the engineering? You got
1: We've got a fella by the name of Dags. He's one of the local engineers. So
0: great.
1: He's a beautiful engineer. Yeah. Very, very nice engineer and mixed us really, really well. We were really happy with him. So, so we're looking very much forward to working with him again. He's a
0: great fella. Some of the production techniques, I think, too, to keep it nice and raw, I think, for the Eva Cassidy sound, I guess, too. You want the
1: Well, Sookie's a big stage, and it's got a monster PA, and we probably utilised 1/10 of it because we're not that. We didn't need all the bottom end, so we dropped a lot of that out and just pulled it right back. And we get a lot of. We appeal more to the senior demographic. Yeah. So we had seats put out in sort of like a theatre type setup. So we didn't need all of that volume. We didn't want to blow anyone away. So
0: brilliant.
1: Yep.
0: Brilliant. No, that'll be good. I've got the track all lined up for us now.
1: Awesome.
0: I think we're going to play it before. Well, let's play Somewhere Over the Rainbow because I know a certain person gets a bit tiny on this one. But
1: not tonight.
0: But it's a really nice version of it. And let's have a listen to Somewhere Over the Rainbow from Eva Cassidy. And make sure you head down to Simply for Eva tribute show on Sunday at Sookie Lounge, 3:30 onwards. And big thank you to thank you to Elise and Aaron for coming in and having a chat. I'm knocking over everything in the studio.
1: Thanks for having us.
2: That's fine.
1: Thanks for having us.
2: Thank you
1: really
2: for having
1: appreciate
2: us.
1: It.
0: You're most welcome.
2: Appreciate it.
0: Let's have a listen to it. This is Somewhere Over the Rainbow.

Yeah, the fantastic Eva Cassidy there was Somewhere Over the Rainbow. A big thank you to you simply for Eva show for coming in. The tribute show, that's Elise and Aaron. Thank you very much for coming in and also for subscribing and supporting this Brassed Off show. I really, really, really appreciate it. And I do recall them coming in and playing live and I was just blown away. So it's great to have them back and having a chat. So make sure you head down Sookie Lounge this Sunday, 3:30 p.m. and head down and see this great band doing two sets of Eva Cassidy's like you just heard. You'll hear, I'm sure you'll hear versions of those songs and more because what a talent she was. And 128 songs she recorded in that time before she passed. So it's just amazing. Amazing career that she had had, you know, in a short span of time. I think it was just 9 months, really. And then I guess the cancer set in, that was it, and she was gone, unfortunately, and left us. So, but her music still carries, and such a great legacy to leave is music. And I guess, too, it's one of those things, too, and make sure you do get checked out. One of those health things, you know, really, you've really got to do your regular checkups. Do stick around because Country Bonanza is coming up at 7 p.m. tonight, and this is Brassed Off. You're tuning to 97.1 FM, 3MDR, and a big thank you again to the guests on the show tonight, too. I really, really appreciate everyone having a chat on this show and talking about the play on also next week, next Thursday, Friday, Saturday too. Make sure you head down to the National Theatre Studio 2. I believe they're doing a great play there as well. And big thank you to the girls too, having a chat too on that. Wow, what a night. I'm going to play a track from Lloyd Spiegel, of course, featuring Lisa Baird on trombone. This is Kansas City Katie. Have a listen to this.

Yeah, from the Brass to Bullets album there, from the Kitty Hawks, that was called World Tonight. What a fantastic band they are. What a great little ska act they are. So much fun when you go see those guys. Yeah, absolutely. And also, don't forget too, on this weekend, being Sunday, May the 31st, between 5:30 and 7 p.m. So you may have just seen the band, Simply Eva, tribute show. You may want to head down and see the Gully Big Band. Yeah, that's it. The Gully Big Band, Sunday, May 31st. This Sunday, 5:30 to 7 p.m. Make sure you head down because the Big Band is playing and does have a couple of singers getting up too. And I believe supper is provided. It is at the Salvation Army Corps there, 37 Wattle Tree Road in Ferntree Gully. Make sure you head down there, and all proceeds will go towards the Salvation Army. And what a great, and they're doing some great things for Ugandans as well, providing a lot of water wells and things like that. So it does go to good cause, and a great, got some great players in that band, and you may know some of them too. Also, just to let you know too, Tim Ireland is playing, I believe, this Sunday between 1 and 4 at Upway RSL. Thank you very much for shooting me that message. And also, really, really great to have the Simply for Eva tribute show. Some guests come in and have a chat about their show on Sunday as well. So 3:30, head down there, Sookie Lounge. They're going to be off playing a couple of sets. And then after that, head down to the Big Band favourites with the Gully Big Band at the Salvation Army Corps between 5:30 and 7 p.m. at the Salvation Army there. It's just down the road a little bit further, not that far, 37 Wattle Tree Road in Ferntree Gully, and supper is provided. It's all part of the deal. How good is that? You get a free feed. And don't forget, too, I'm going to play a track from a band that I checked out last night. I stayed around, and they tell you what, this band is cooking, really cooking. This is a band called Trio. And trio is the word for trio in another language, of course. And this is a song called Drive, which is one of my faves, and I must admit. And I've got to say, they really rocked the place. And they are also performing on the 21st of June at Mr. Boogeyman Bar too. Here is Drive, a track called Drive, and I'm talking about Trio.

0: What's on at the Sookie Lounge in Belgrave for June? Friday the 5th, the Lickspits. 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Saturday the 13th, The Magic Garden version 10, Glow Edition. Thursday the 18th, Betty Ray's. Friday the 19th, Rhys Mastin. Saturday the 20th, it's a techno takeover, Digital Hot Dog. 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And Friday the 26th, it's Phil Jamieson. 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
3: Stick around because Country Bonanza is coming up next. Here is a bit of the final track tonight. This is called Say Goodbye from Hunters and Collectors special 12-inch mix.

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Thanks, Mark, for the last couple of hours of Brass Prof. Going to kick off this evening with a tune from Col Millington, Some Broken Hearts.

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We just heard from Vince Stewart. Don't Worry About That World was the name of that tune there. Folks, the time is almost 11 minutes past 7 and you're with Den 197.1 FM 3 MDR, the voice of the Danongs. The phone number for your request this evening is 97525678, 97525678. You can pop me a text, which of course we

just heard from Doug Stone, and that was Gone Out of My Mind. The next one I'm going to spin is by Ian Kessels, and it's called Sometimes When We Touch.

We just heard there from Dennis Marsh, and that was I Only See You. The next one I'm going to spin is by Gentleman Jim, How Many Tears From Now?

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we just heard from Connie Smith, and that was our answer to "You'll Have to Stay." The time is 32 minutes past 7, and you're with Denver 97.1 FM 3MDR, the voice of the Danongs. Phone number here, if you'd like to get a request in, is 9752-5678. 9752-5678 is that number, and you could pop me a text on 04 97 10 2000. The next one I'm going to spin is by George Jones and Merle Haggard. Do it. There goes my everything.

The late Al Grant and Isla Grant there, I'll Be Faithful to You. The next one we're going to spin is a request that goes out to Jerome Ivash and Benjamin of Noble Park, and not forgetting Jennifer out there in Keysboro. You wanted Hank Locklin, I've chosen this one for you, Ivash and the gang. It's a little more like heaven.

We just heard there from Curtis Potter, one, two memories on my... Let's see. Too many memories on my mind. Sorry, guys. The next one we're going to spin is, let me see, we'll play one by Bill Anderson and Jan Hubbard, For Loving You.

0: for loving you. 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
1: And for loving you, my faith is a little stronger. 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

0: just heard from Maureen McAlvery, and that was "You're the First Time I Thought About Leaving." Thanks, Bill, for your message. I'm sorry you missed the shows, but look, if you do miss my shows, any of the listeners out there, I do have a Facebook page. We under my name, Denver Wallace. And every Friday night, I put the links up to the show. So in case you have missed the show, you can either follow me or send me a friend request and go to my Facebook page and listen to the show via the links I have posted up there. It's much very convenient. And of course, you can listen it anytime at your leisure. The next one I'm going to spin is for Pat out there in Reservoir. Pat, you wanted 7 Lonely Days and makes 1 Lonely Week. It's by Ken Millens, especially for you.
1: Monday started out

We just heard from Frankie Miller there, and that was You're In My Heart. The next one we're going to spin is by Tony Booth, Faded Tail, Fading Taillights.

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Connie Smith there with the other side of you. The time is almost 3 minutes past eight. And you're with Denver 97.1 FM 3MDR, the voice of the Danongs. Phone number here for your request is 975-25678. 975-25678. 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And folks, if you have missed my shows in the past, you can also follow me or send me a request on Facebook, which under the name of Denver Wallace. And my links are all up there every Friday night. I put them up for those who are unable to tune in on during live, so they can go back and listen at their leisure. Because the time is 3 minutes, it's the time. The next one I'm going to spin is by Myra Rowland, Backstreet Affair.

We just heard a duet with Annette and Kim, and that was Try a Little Kindness. The next one I'm going to spin is by Dan Kenyon, Streets of Laredo.

Well, that was Clearly Adams there, and that was Play the Song. The next one is a request that goes to Mari of Noble Park. Mari, you wanted Isla Grant. Childhood Memories. Here we go with your song. No, I'm sorry, that's not the one. We've got to cast up that out. Well, something's wrong there. Let me see if I can get that up here, Mari. In the meantime, let me see. Yes. Where's that gone to? In the... Yeah, here we go with your request, Mari. Childhood Memories by Isla Grant.

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We just heard there from Joe Dolan, When You Walk in the Room was the name of that tune. The time is almost 32 minutes past 8, and you're with Dan Vaughan, 97.1 FM, 3MDR, the voice of the Danongs. Folks, I got to inform you, from next week onwards, the show will only run till 9 p.m. after 21 years, which I have been doing 2.5 hours every Friday, but from next Friday, it will be permanently a 2-hour show only, so because they are making room for another show after me. So I'm sorry about that. It's out of my control and nothing for me to do. Nothing I can do about that. Well, did I give you the time? It's 31 minutes past 8. The next one is a request that goes out to Pat out there in Reservoir. You wanted Jesse Coulter. Why you've been gone so long?

just heard from George Jones and Melba Montgomery there, and the name of that track was Yearning. The next one I'm going to spin is by Ernest Tubb, You're the Only Good Thing.

We just heard from Wayne Kemp, "Just to Know She Let Me Labor" was the name of that tune. The next one is by Doug Stone, "You're Not That Easy to Forget."

Cunningham there with Coal Miner's Daughter. The next, we've got a request going out to Leon Cutter, that is to Don and Quinton out there. Don, you left the choice to me. I've chosen this one. I hope it will be okay. I thought I'd play something different. So here we go with George Jones. You couldn't get the picture.

George Jones with You Couldn't Get the Picture. Don, I hope you enjoyed that one there. The next one, you've got another request going on. They'll ask me, there is Chris coming. It just says release in a call BB. And no other initials or location given to me. You wanted Hank Williams, but I don't have the exact one that you wanted. So I'm going to play you a different one, BB. Just there's a tear in my beer.

0: just heard from Susan Cattaneo, and the name of the tune was Country the State of Mind. Folks, will be right back after the next few station announcements.
1: 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Yeah, you. 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So go and visit it. Go on. I'm talking to you. Yeah, you, Steve.
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Well, that was Curtis Royal there and Jukebox in the Corner. The time is 3 minutes past nine and you're with Denver 97.1 FM 3MDR, the voice of the Danongs. 27 minutes more of the show to go before I head up, hit the road. Of course, as I said to you earlier, the show next week will end up at 9 p.m. because there's a new show coming on. After 21 years, we're going to do a two-hour show. So the next one, we've got a request here that has come in from Russell out there in Nagambi. You want a Mickey Geary Russell jukebox argument? Here we go with your request.

We just heard there from Heidi Hodge, I Don't Want the Night to Be Over. Well, it's going to be over for me soon, so let's go and play the next couple of tracks. The next one is by Tony Booth, Something About You, Baby, I Like.

Penny Gilligan will take your hands off my heart. Well, folks, that's it for me. Time is 25 minutes past 9. I'll play one more track here before I hit the road. So thanks for your company and thanks for all those messages I see on the screen here. Lovely to hear from you guys. I really appreciate it. And of course, those who have enjoyed the show and also sent me messages, thank you very, very much. Hope you guys have a great weekend. I shall be back here next Friday to do the same thing all over again. But only, as I mentioned earlier, the show is going to be a two-hour show instead of a two-and-a-half-hour show. So good night once again, and see you back here next Friday. We're going to go with Kara McGillan, good old country song.

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2: Welcome to Earth Matters, environmental justice stories from Australia and around the world, produced in the studios of 3CR Radio in Fitzroy, Victoria, on the unceded lands of the Wurundjeri people and broadcasted nationally on the Community Radio Network. I am Hannah York. I would like to acknowledge the Kulin Nation, true owners, caretakers, and custodians of the land from which I broadcast and live. I pay my respect to elders past and present of the Kulin Nation and of the many lands our content reaches. I recognize their unceded sovereignty and that there can be no environmental justice without justice for First Nations peoples. There's a common misconception that planned burns prevent the escalations of future fires. Today's show will be focusing on challenging that theory. Back in April, Forest Fire Management Victoria announced the plan to burn a large part of the Snowy River National Park. In response to this, the Goongroo Environment Centre collaborated with some of Australia's most respected fire ecologists, researchers and scientists. They created an open letter to immediately stop two planned burns in the Snowy River National Park. The letter was calling for transparency within DECA and Forest Fire Management Victoria to publish full burn plans, to commission independent ecological reviews prior to planned burns, and to have accountability ensuring the prevention of future impacts and further impacts on endangered species. On the 15th of April, the planned burn was conducted, and they burnt 217 hectares of the Snowy River National Park, and they have plans to burn more than 24,000 hectares in future. This week, we are joined on the show by Dr. Phil Zylstra, one of the signatories on this open letter. Phil Zylstra is a fire behavior scientist specializing in the impacts fires have with forests and the implications that this has for the ways that we interact with forests. He is currently a professor at Curtin University and he is continuing his research on ecological impacts fires have in forests, particularly wet forests. Stay tuned. Would you like to start off by telling me a bit about your science background and how you first got involved and interested in fire science?
3: Yeah, sure. Yeah, so I came from a background originally working in agriculture and I did a degree in environment science at Charles Sturt University and started working at National Parks, just part of the fire management team. I didn't have a huge amount of fire background at the time, just burning pastures for graziers mainly. But it was mainly the 2003 bushfires across the Alps that it burned about 1.5 million hectares at the time. It kind of tipped me into becoming very interested in the subject. The main reason for that was that I could see a lot of what we were doing just wasn't working, and our understanding of how fire worked seemed to at times be almost opposite to what was happening. And so that really got me started in trying to work out what was really going on. And I went on from there to do a PhD to better study those things.
2: Yeah, lots of people think that controlled burns benefit ecosystems and prevent future fires. Can you tell me about are the effects that plan burns have on wet forest ecosystems?
3: Yeah, so any kind of fire in any forest is a disturbance that resets a component of the succession. A natural succession, particularly in a wet forest, means that there's a gradual increase in biomass in the forest. The burning ideology has a theory that the more biomass there is, the more dangerous the forest is. But that's not how it works, because of the simple fact that trees grow and get taller. So if you start out soon after a disturbance, you've got plants that are close to the ground because they're regrowing. Anything that's close to the ground is ready to burn because heat rises, so it starts from the ground. So low plants are closer and easier to catch fire. As those plants get taller, they become less likely to catch fire. And when they're not burning, they slow the wind speed underneath them, which actually slows the fire down. So you've got biomass that darts out as fuel close to the ground, but as it gets taller, it turns into overstory shelter, which is plants slow fires down. And then that actually has ongoing effect, because the more biomass you have that's tall and with deep roots, the more competitive that is. And that stops the smaller plants from growing as much. So you end up getting a more open understory. And in a wet forest, you never get a fully open understory because there's enough moisture there to keep plants there. But they have very little light. So the way they survive is by being more mesic plants. They're much more water intensive, I suppose. Greener leaves, very heavy chlorophyll, and it means that they, probably getting too technical there, I suppose, but they're very dense in phosphorus when they're shaded. The reason that's important is that if you ever see a fire on the news, there'll almost always be a picture of a plane dropping pink stuff on the fire.
2: Mm.
3: That pink stuff is a phosphorus compound, which changes the combustion reaction so that the fire doesn't burn as well. It doesn't put it out, it just makes it burn slower. That's what happens when you've got phosphorus concentrated in the leaves of plants. They are inherently less flammable. So the longer you allow a forest to mature, a wet forest, the taller the plants are, the less likely they are to ignite. The more they slow the wind speed beneath them, and the more they ensure that any plants growing under them are fire retardant, so it just continues to become increasingly less flammable.
2: And for young forests or areas that have been logged, can control burns help the impact of future bushfires, or do they increase these impacts?
3: Yeah, so again, it's reintroducing another disturbance. So straight after any disturbance like that, if you've created bare ground, as you do with a fire, you have a very short period when it's hard to burn. And that's what prescribed burning is entirely for. It's aimed at trying to manage as much country as possible to have that short-term bare period. The problem in the theory of it all, though, is that short-term period is followed by a much longer term period of plant regrowing, where it's much more flammable. So you get this kind of trend in flammability of very short term flammability and some decades of very high flammability for those plants tall enough. So if you reburn a forest that has been logged, yes, you get a very short term period where you can help slow the bushfire down. But after that, you've reset the clock. You've now got a long period of high flammability.
2: And what is the difference between a prescribed burn and a cultural burn? What are the differences in the ways that they do that for the ecosystems?
3: So a prescribed burn comes from American forestry theory. Mm. It was used to reduce the the ground underneath pine trees, and that's why we talk about fuel load. It's just the weight of pine needles, and we've just co-opted that language and applied it to Australia. So the idea of a prescribed burn is that the more country you've got that is recently burnt, the safer we are because there's less fuel load. That's totally different to a cultural burn, which has got nothing to do with reducing fuel load. Cultural burns predate fuel load concept by many tens of thousands of years. So their purpose is essentially more like a garden tool. So you are managing small areas very carefully and very precisely. You're choosing which plants you want to burn, which ones you don't want to burn. And so as a result, you're not trying to change a whole landscape. You're altering a very small area at a time and doing it in a very exact way. And what we see in the charcoal records, because every fire leaves a little layer of charcoal in the soil. Before colonization, there was very little charcoal in the soil. And the moment colonizers enter an area, you get a huge surge in charcoal. And that's because colonizers started burning huge areas straight away. They were trying to clear forest to create grazing land. But before then, the cultural burns were focused on only burning very small, precise areas. Much, much less country was burned.
2: You're listening to Earth Matters on the Community Radio Network. If you've just tuned in, today we're talking to Phil Zylstra. He's speaking on the science behind impact planned burns have on wet forests. Stay tuned. And recently you were a signatory on the open letter with Gecko Gungurum Fire Environment Centre, calling for the immediate pause in the planned burns in the Snowy River National Park, which sadly, on the 15th, the burn started. Can you tell me more about why preventing these planned burns, specifically in areas like the forests in the Snowy River, is so important?
3: Yeah. So I've studied those areas for a long time. And one study that I published in 2018 looked at every fire that had ever been mapped for those areas. And what I did was ask, where are the bushfires happening? What age class of forest is it in? Young forests that have just been burnt, or old, long unburnt forests, as traditionally I thought. And what I found was that all of them are happening in the regrowth from previous fires. So that's the vast majority of bushfires happen. Not in the first couple of years after you've burnt, you have a few years break, but then you have a couple of decades where bushfires are very, very likely across those areas. So that's the problem with burning those huge burns around the Snowy River, is that you are trading a couple of years of low fire risk for a couple of decades of very high fire risk. And when you look across the fire history for those areas, what you see is that that landscape has just been burnt so frequently that it's been kept in that state of heightened flammability. There were no big bushfires there before the 70s. But since the prescribed burning programs began in the 70s, bushfires gradually started to come in, and now they're becoming a feature of that landscape when they never were in the past.
2: And what do you suggest for the future on stopping these areas from just continuing the cycle of being burned and then being more flammable? And is there any way that we can mitigate these fire impacts? Is it just leaving the forest to grow into old growth?
3: Yeah. I suppose just as the absolute baseline, if we did nothing else except not setting them on fire, we would be ahead of where we are now.
2: Mm.
3: we're not getting an advantage from doing those prescribed burns at all. We're only getting disadvantage. And the reason is that even though they help in theory for the first couple of years, the fires we're getting through are too big for that to be any use. Nobody's going out there and trusting that, you know, a prescribed burn from 2 years ago will help stop a bushfire. So we've got no benefit. We've only got a cost from doing it. But even if you did nothing else, just to stop doing the damaging thing that's causing the problem is a start. But there is so much more we could do. And that revolves around tools that we know already work. Just rapid detection and suppression. They've fallen out of favour a bit in recent years, again through American influence, where, again in American pine forests, they say that putting fires out too quickly has caused their fire problem. Now, I haven't studied that. I don't know how true that is in America. But these aren't pine forests. So we can't just take ideas from America and apply them to Australia. In our forest, what we need to do is find those fires as soon as they start and have a lot more remote area fire trained team. This is sort of firefighting I used to do, where they fly you out in a helicopter and we used to winch down in Victoria. They rappel from the helicopter. You get down to that fire while there's often still just a single tree burning and put that tree out. And you can prevent hundreds of thousands or millions of hectares from burning by putting that one tree out at the beginning. We know that it works, but the problem is we need a lot more fire crews who are available for that. We also need the small aircraft that can support them. We need CFA groups to have their trucks updated, need to have new trucks, have

0: volunteer on hand so that they can support with all of that sort of thing. But then there's also new technologies we can bring in. A lot of this is being developed through ANU. You can, one of the issues during, say, the 2003 fires was that as the storm front was coming through and lighting those fires, it was too turbulent to get crews out to put the new ignitions out. We had to wait until the entire front had passed, and by then, a lot of those fires had already grown too big to put out straight away because the weather was so bad. So there are situations where that happens. What is being developed at ANU is a system where you can have automated drones that are sent out as the storm front comes through. The instant there's a lightning strike, the closest one flies to the strike, uses infrared to see if a fire has started. And at that same time, there's a plane like a Hercules flying above the storm that is carrying another type of drone called a water glider, which can carry 1,000 or more litres of water. That's dropped from the plane above the storm, flies down through the storm and is GPS guided right to the tree that's been hit. It drops the water on the tree and contains that fire. It may not put it out, but it can hold it until the front's passed, and then you can get crews to come out and do the work.
1: Yeah, wow. Is that...
0: Yeah.
1: You said that was new research and stuff coming out at the moment?
0: Yeah, so they've got prototypes. Mm-hmm. Not 100% on where that works up to, but they've been working on this for some years, and I know they've got proof of concept, and it's the sort of thing I think could be rolled out in the next few years. So, and particularly if government start investing in it, then there's the potential for that work to absolutely be a game changer. If we can get those fires put out while they're small, and if we stop lighting new fires all the time with prescribed burn. And the final thing is, we need to leave back burns as a last resort. The back burning, a lot of people confuse that with prescribed burning. Back burning is different. Back burning is when you have a bushfire going. In theory, you get just in front of the fire and you light a line of fire there that burns back to it. But the way we tend to do it these days is that we keep crews well away from the fire, and they'll go to some of these new strategic fuel breaks that are being set up across the state, and they can light a fire from there, and it may be 10 kilometres ahead of the bushfire, and they'll burn out all of that forest in between. And what that does is it hugely expands the burnt area. You may, if you're lucky, contain the fire, but quite often those back burns also escape and make the situation even worse. So we need to leave back burning as an absolute last resort. Sometimes there's nothing else you can do, but the state has invested so much in those strategic fuel breaks, which won't make back burns less likely to escape. They will incentivize people to light them. And we need to get away from those incentives. We need people to actually go and do the hard work putting the tree out before that fire spreads.
1: Yeah, stopping it before it becomes massive.
0: Yep.
1: Well, lastly, before I let you go, how can listeners find out more? Is there any way people can help maybe donate to the research or get involved with local CFAs? Is there any way people at home can help this?
0: Yeah, so I do, I've taken a short break from it, but I do try to put out more explanatory videos on Instagram. So that's one place where people can find out a little bit more. If you are an academic in some way or like reading scientific material, you can find me on Google Scholar quite easily. If anybody is wanting to donate, probably the best thing would be to talk to David Lindenmeyer at ANU, who I'm working with there, and he manages a lot of that sort of thing.
1: Great. Well, thank you so much for taking the time to talk to me today.
0: Yeah, it's been great, Hannah. Thank you.
1: And that was fire behaviour scientist Phil Zylstra talking about the science behind the impacts prescribed burns have on wet forest ecosystems. You're listening to Earth Matters on the Community Radio Network. Coming up next is activist Violet Coco, who is from the Bob Brown Foundation and is an organizer and campaigner speaking after the National March in March for Forests. She speaks about strategic fire breaks and how to get involved in fighting for forests.
2: This weekend was all about the forests. So we had one of the largest forest rallies that's been seen in a few years. We had 3,000 plus people come out to say, just in Nam, and 15,000 actually over the whole continent, to say that we need to protect native forests. Yeah, so the local situation is, you know, apparently they ended native forest logging a couple of years ago. They made this big announcement. But then when they made that announcement, they actually renewed the 19 of the 21 contracts of the loggers. And it's just that what they're doing is they're sort of bypassing all the environmental protections of our forests and going in and creating what they call strategic fire breaks, which basically means that they can clear large swathes of forest and then they set it on fire, and often they lose control of these fires and ends up burning much more than it should. In fact, we've got some clearing happening right now on Mount Dandenong, and it just so happens to be where a logging coop was marked to be logged. And this is what we're seeing everywhere, that where these logging coops are marked just so happens to be where these strategic fire breaks are coming in. Now at the rally we heard from Phil Zylstra, who is one of the leading academics in fire and forests. And what he says is that when you clear the forest, when you log the forest, it actually makes it more flammable, because old forests hold moisture and so the fires are cooler, whereas forests that have been logged and cleared, they actually produce hotter fires, which do go out of control. And so we're actually making the fire, or the fire danger to our community and to the forests, higher by logging and clearing rather than letting the forest regulate their own moisture. It's also, you know, we see, we go out and we find areas that should be protected because of a sacred tree or because of habitat for critically endangered or endangered species. But then they'll log right next to, or clear right next to this sacred site or endangered habitat. And then that just makes the site that we're trying to protect so much more vulnerable, because, yeah, the wind just does come in there and decimate and the ecosystem. The local Victorian Forest Alliance actually has a place on their website for you to register if you see them doing any of these burns or see any machinery in the forests, because we'd be very interested to be able to keep track of exactly what's going on and where that they're damaging those ecosystems. We have people going out into the forest to stop these operations happening. So if you do want to get involved, you can register on the Victorian Forest Alliance social media or my social media, Violet Coco, and yeah, we can connect you into a team and make sure that you have everything you need to be safe out there. It's old forests that don't burn, and so by logging these forests now, it will take, you know, hundreds of years for them to, if ever, because of the climate collapse, for them to recover. And so, yeah, it's so important that we protect these ecosystems now, because, yeah, it's forests are carbon sinks. They manage our water. They protect us from fire. They're medicine, their food, you know, everybody feels healthier when they go and go into the forest. Correct. Because the air and the everything else that's going into that ecosystem, we just, you know, and it has a right to exist external from our value of it as well.
1: 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Today on the show, we heard from Phil Zylstra speaking on the ecological impacts planned burns have in wet forests. And after that, we heard from Violet Coco from the Bob Brown Foundation speaking on strategic fuel breaks and how to get involved in fighting for forests. Earth Matters would like to thank the Community Broadcasting Foundation for their generous financial support and the Community Radio Network for distributing this show around Australia. Earth Matters was produced in the studios of 3CR Radio in Fitzroy, Victoria. Our contact number is 03-9419-8377. 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That's all I have for you today, but we'll be back again next week with more green news from all over our awesome planet. Until then, I'll see you later.
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6: 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I love those bands and I love the Australian accent. And next one's about the bands that put on the American accent. It's called Stars and Stripes.

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3: Welcome to Queering the Air, Sundays from 3 till 4 on 3CR. 3CR is proud to acknowledge the Wurundjeri people of the Kulin Nation, traditional owners of the land from which we transmit people-powered radio. Always was, always will be, Aboriginal land.
10: Yes, welcome on, welcome all. There's a femicide epidemic that's globally just getting worse and worse as the years go on, and has particularly spiked in recent years. And it's one that the streets of Naam can no longer deny. So in response, Trans Feminists Unite are joining today with their friends, chosen family and comrades for a day of mourning. They will be reading out eulogies that are sent by community and connecting the overarching struggle to the oppressive systems in place that benefit from pushing women down and out. A liberating future for trans people, women and workers is a Marxist one. Now today, we are crossing live to this important event at the State Library Forecourt. Annie, you're on the scene at the moment.
11: Yeah, that's right. There's quite a few people here who have turned up in front of the State Library. Trans Feminists Unite, Trans Rights, Women's Rights, Workers' Rights Unite. I might be able to find somebody who'll have a little word with us about why we're here today. Do you want to talk to me about why you've come down here today for 3CR?
12: Yeah, no worries. So my name's Freya. I'm from Geelang. I came down here to speak from Socialist Alliance's perspective on trans issues from a trans person myself, just on how intersectionality has always been and honestly always will be in regards to trans folk, and how our liberation is connected to the liberation of all people from Palestine to sex workers to unhoused folk, it's all connected. And I believe that's really important to get across, especially recently with the rise of the far right. We really need a broad movement against all this bullshit that's happening.
11: Thanks very much for talking to me.
12: Thanks.
11: Yeah. I'll see if we can find some more people who have come here today to support the group. Do you want to talk to me? I'm from 3CR. About why you're here today?
13: I'm a trans woman as well, and this is something that matters to all, should matter to all of us, really, because we are targeted and vilified by the media, by the talking heads on TV, on radio, on our politicians.
11: I think that it scares them. You would seem to be really pressing a nerve, eh?
13: Yeah, no, I think it's something we should all be worried about. You see people like Angus Taylor talking about wanting to redefine the Sexual Discrimination Act and have a distinction between biological sex and gender, and using that to vilify and discriminate against other trans people in the community. We've seen what happened in the US. We're seeing what's happened in the UK. It's happening in New Zealand as well. It's coming closer and closer to home, and I think we all have a responsibility to ensure that it doesn't happen here.
11: Also, I've noticed that trans people aren't taking this sitting down all lightly. They're pushing back.
13: As we shouldn't, exactly. I think we should be pushing back against what is essentially being deprived of our rights. And the rhetoric that surrounds what it means to be trans is very toxic these days. And it leads to situations like what happened to Juniper Blessing over in the States, where she was murdered, stabbed 40 times, minding her own business. She was doing her laundry. And that could happen to any of us. And that's something I think about every day when I'm walking home from the train station, when I'm going out and about and doing my business, going to work. At what point does the rhetoric become so toxic that someone targets me or any of my friends just for who we are?
11: Because they feel they can. Society says it's okay.
13: When society says it's okay to discriminate against trans people, it leads to the kind of violence that we see in the States and in other parts of the world.
11: Thanks for talking to me.
13: Oh, yeah, of course. Thank you.
5: Yeah, first of all, hi, my name is Liliana. I'm one of the key organizers of today's rally and one of your two MCs. I might get my other MC to quickly introduce herself.
14: Hello, I'm Spooky. I'm also on the organizing committee of Transfeminists Unite, and I will be emceeing in part this rally as well. It's very nice to have all of you here.
5: Yeah. So obviously it's a very somber day for a lot of people. We've had a lot of grief in the community recently with a series of quite brutal deaths and murders, but we'll go over that more as the rally continues on. I want to first of all start us off with an acknowledgement of country, and that'll mark the official start of this rally. So, first of all, I would like to acknowledge that we're meeting here on the lands of the Wurundjeri people of the Kulin Nation. Sovereignty was never ceded, and colonization is an ongoing process. We, in particular, understand and know the threat of misogynistic violence and transphobic violence in places like the Northern Territories, where reforms against women in prisons are threatening the lives of pretty particularly Indigenous people in a part of this country that still doesn't entirely legitimize or acknowledge the rights of the Indigenous First Nations people of this continent. So with that, always was,
15: always
5: was,
15: always will be.
5: Thank you. First of all, I'd like to invite up our first speaker, Debbie from Radical Women. Debbie is a very long-time feminist campaigner and activist. She is a remarkable socialist and a long history advocating and fighting for matters such as abortion rights. And, you know, I think probably any introduction I give her won't do her justice when you hear her words.
16: Thank you very much, and it's really, really good to be here today. I'd also like to acknowledge that we're holding this vigil on the Wurundjeri land of the Kulin Nation, and to honor the sister girls and brother boys lost to the ongoing genocide. Femicide isn't only by murder, it's also by systemic neglect, by driving someone to take their own life, and by genocide. Always.

In 2009, sister girl Veronica Baxter was jailed on drug charges in Sydney. She was locked up in a male prison and denied her hormone treatment. And she died by hanging 3 days later. The system killed her. Countless more trans siblings, as we'll hear more today, die at the hands of a system that denies them jobs and basic essential supports like health and like housing. Capitalism is femicidal. It's sexist, it's transphobic, it's queerphobic, it's anti-disability, it's racist, it's brutal and sadistic, and it kills. And we're facing the escalation of this in the face of a far right that is pulling out all stops to return women to domestic slavery and drive trans and queer folks to extinction. States across the United States are passing laws that out trans kids in their schools, ban them from school sports, deny trans people gender-affirming care, ban them from bathrooms, and much more. Many are fleeing to Seattle. But the crisis there is so huge that the city's services can't cope. And the police are cracking down on the increasing numbers of homeless trans people. Just a few hours ago, a protest demanded that Seattle's mayor call a state of emergency to provide the services needed to house and support these refugees and to call off the cops. Then there's the highly influential Heritage Foundation that you may know about, and its recently issued blueprint titled Saving America by Saving the Family. And you guessed it. It's all about restoring the two-parent heterosexual patriarchal nuclear family. This is the social unit that the profit system depends on for its continuing supply of labor and to keep it in working order through women's labor at home at no cost to the profiteers, of course. These uber right warriors' agenda is very clear, and we know that they are internationally connected. But a lot of us here today would know that life didn't used to be like this. Most of human history, in fact, was the exact opposite. Property, production, and wealth, it was communal. So private property, class division, and wealth inequality didn't even exist. Women were leaders, they were organizers, and they were looked to as society's mainstay and source of survival. Transgenderism was integral to this, and trans people were likewise respected and honored. There was no gender nonconformity because there was no enforced binary to begin with. And many indigenous societies today carry hallmarks of this matriarchal communism.

0: fight for liberation. And we have a memory of resistance. And who's front and center in this? Trans women, particularly trans women of color. Who here knows, for example, about San Francisco's Compton Cafeteria in 1966, or New York City's Stonewall Inn in 1969? These were hangouts for trans and queers of color, many of them working as drag performers and as sex workers. Both became famous for their inspiring rebellions against the constant cop raids. They were saying, we will just not take this anymore. And Stonewall started the militant gay liberation movement, as it was called back then, that rapidly went global. And how many here were actually at this very spot for Trans Day of Visibility 3 years ago, in hideous weather, even worse than the weather right now? 5,000 turned out to answer the vile transphobia of TERF celebrity Posey Parker and her Nazi friends when she was on tour here. And we're here again today, mourning those lost to the trans community. This itself is an act of organizing, and we can build on this. So how can we confront femicide and end it? Radical Women believes that a feminist united front can do this, aimed squarely at the system that oppresses and kills women, trans, and queer people. One that carries the memory of what we all once had and fights to restore its socialist egalitarian foundation. It should be a united front of all working class feminists, women, men, and non-binary in all of our diversity, working together around principles that we all agree on. It's through this kind of unity that we could build our resistance into a really mighty force, big enough to overpower the growing forces of reaction. And best of all, this would prepare us to take on bringing down this whole system and replacing it with one where we can all live free again. So, thanks to Trans Feminist Unite for organizing today. And I can say on behalf of radical women that we're ready to work with others toward the next step. Thank you very much.
1: Thank you so much, Debbie. That was really powerful. I want to add also a few notes on what Debbie has just said, and before we get to our next wonderful speaker. The movement for queer rights, the movement for trans rights, and the movement for women's rights have always been deeply, deeply interconnected. It was only a few months ago, maybe late last year, that poor woman was murdered by ICE agents in the United States. Shame. Her name was Renee Good, and I find it so very interesting that 24-hour news cycle couldn't even get the guts to go out and say the very obvious line that ICE agents killed Good. But also, her story is important for today because she was also a lesbian, and her partner was very gender non-conforming. Her partner was also there when she was killed. We have to remember and understand that part of femicide is also the brutality that brave women face when they stand up to fascism. But it is also in our blood and in our history and in our everything, from the movements we build, from every ounce of action we take, that we stand up to fascism and oppression. Because if we don't, then we might end up just like those cities in the United States.

0: States where they kidnap the people's neighbors and drag them off like a modern-day Gestapo. Later on, you'll hear also some speeches from people who've lived in some very, very repressive places. That speech will come a little bit later because I want us to move more gently into that very emotional story. But our next speaker will be from Freya from Socialist Alliance. She's a housing campaigner, a feminist, gender nonconforming, and a very lovely human being. So please give her a big round of applause and a warm welcome.
1: Hey comrades, like most young folks, I'm reading off my phone. I've had way too many windy days doing speeches, papers flying everywhere, and I can't read shit. So I much prefer the phone. So hi comrades, my name's Freya. I go by she, they, and I'm a member of Socialist Alliance and a proud trans woman. I came up from Geelong, and it's great to see so many people here today, honestly. As a member of an activist and political, in quotes, oh shit, just turn my phone off, give me 2 seconds. All right. As a member of an activist and a, in quotes, political party, Socialist Alliance always has and always fucking will stand side by side, shoulder to shoulder with the trans and gender non-conforming community. And we will continue to fight the resisting transphobia and the fight to live our lives authentically. We platform, highlight and fight for queer voices. I myself am running as a candidate in the upcoming state elections in my local ward. I'm looking forward to some people finding out about my transness through saying my name on the ballot, which would be amusing and a hell of a way to come out to some people. I know I'm preaching to the choir here, but we're seeing an absolutely unprecedented campaign of hatred and targeted attacks towards the trans community, both by individuals and by groups using social pressure and legislation. Along with the puberty blockers ban in Queensland, which I believe everyone will know about, so I'm not going to go into that. The general right-wing shift in Western countries is having a massive impact globally, which allows other countries to make bolder and bolder steps in their legislation. I'm sorry if this is how you find out about this news, about the UK law update, but it would be weird if I didn't include it. There was an update to the 2010 Equality Act proposed by the UK's Equality and Human Rights Commission, or the EHRC for short. This was made 3 days ago, so very recent news, and I haven't seen it fucking anywhere in socials. A new code of practice was updated, stating that people entering single-gendered spaces, such as bathrooms or changing rooms, must enter the room of their assigned gender at birth. Shame, absolutely. Otherwise, it's the same as a cis man going into the women's toilets. If this act goes through both the upper and the lower house, uncontested, which, as we all know how the UK is, it's almost guaranteed to, in 37 days, or 40 from the proposal, it will become law. It will become law that trans women won't be able to enter the toilets that make them just absolutely safer and not to mention more comfortable as themselves. This not only has the obvious effect on trans people of all genders, but also affects women who are a bit taller or a bit broader than average. Any woman who has a deeper voice, both naturally or if someone smokes. any woman who has shorter hair or a squarer jaw than the prescribed average, or any woman who prefers to wear more masculine clothes. If you know anything about queer history, and queer present, to be bloody honest, our community has a history of our struggles being struggles that are intersectional. Our community is higher rates than average of both being unhoused and being victims of sexual and physical violence. The manufactured and institutional upholding of the gender binary forces women to adhere to a certain amount of feminine presentation, not to mention the clear and separate separation of the sexes and roles and gender roles that's required for the patriarchy to function, and for the massive amount of unpaid labour that women do every single fucking year to remain unchallenged. If the barrier is seen as hazy and not as clear as an X or Y distinction, those justifications are seen as the bullshit that it is. It's absolutely required for that to maintain in place. The speed in which the rise in trans panic in the UK has genuinely been scary as hell to witness, with it rising as a scapegoat narrative, eventually becoming the norm of both main political parties over there. There's an obvious connection to the rise of One Nation over here in Australia, and how genuinely terrifying it is that so much of the Liberal vote has shifted to even more of a right-leaning and brazenly hostile place to so many communities. We desperately need to create a community-led mass movement, combining and recognising the intersectionality of all discrimination, of fighting back against militarism and imperialism, and realising upholding class is the bow tying all that bullshit together. In doing this, it is important that we don't alienate anyone from the movement, provoking the public and turning the mainline public who would otherwise be in support against us, to let people learn and unlearn a lifetime of social indoctrination, and let people make mistakes. Humans are humans. We're not perfect. We are not free until every kid in Palestine never has to learn how to walk again as an amputee, or live with a trauma of seeing both of their parents executed in front of them. We are not free until homelessness and manufactured scarcity is a thing of the past and looked back on with the same disdain and disgust as we do with the Lordship of Kings. I am not free as a trans woman until my trans boyfriend can access his tea without any barriers, pay or otherwise. No one is free until we are all free. Thank you, comrades.
2: Thank you. Thank you so much, Freya, for giving your speech.
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2: I think it's a very important angle that we take some of these speeches. I really appreciate what Freya had to say about solidarity. This is a fight. This is a big fight between many different kinds of people, many different colors, many different genders. We're all in the same fight together. And I think it's very important and interesting that we bring up the global struggle, you know, the UK legislation that was brought up, the US legislation. It tends to make me wonder, actually, why we talk about specifically the UK and the US so much. And I think part of the reason why is because statistics regarding trans people and other minorities tends to be a bit underlooked and not surveilled quite the same. So you really have to wonder, for every time we hear about such a terrible, terrible fate of a woman on our streets, a trans person on our streets, you know, there's probably maybe even another one after that, 5 more, 10 more deaths that just are completely ignored and forgotten about. It's really scary to think about. So on that note, I did want to bring to light a very, I don't want to say popular, but a story recently that came out that really shook the world a bit. As we know the name now, Juniper Blessing, a woman from, I can't quite remember which city, I'm so sorry. Which one was it? Seattle? Washington? Seattle. I'm hearing Seattle. Juniper Blessing was a woman from Seattle. She was only 19 before she got brutally torn to pieces and stabbed 40 times. Now, something interesting that I see in this court case is we know who did it, but they've been offered a bail for $10 million. Now, I mean, I think you could say it's great and all that, you know, not the average Joe can fork up $10 million to get their head out of the gutter like that. But it does raise questions for me, you know, what is it exactly that we can get away with if we just have $10 million? So I kind of want to draw a link there, that there are rulers in our society that run everything, that do everything, that benefit and profit off of this system of violence. And if they wind up in court, I mean, they've got buddies in court. They've got the money that they can fork out to just do whatever they want with it. So in saying that, I did kind of want to vocalize what has been passed around a little bit. If you've seen our vocal, our leaflet, I wrote a little bit in it. So if you would please. Juniper Blessing had a long life of love ahead of her. She was dear to many and so very talented. Her life was violently cut short by the impulses of male chauvinism. It was a lust for power and it was a lust for domination. There is simply no other way to define the sheer violence of 40 stab wounds. It is enough to disfigure a body beyond recognition. It is enough to violate peace even post-mortem. This is the level of cruelty reserved only for women. In an attempt to cover this story, we see with eyes wide open the cracks that are inherent to capitalism and patriarchy. We see the justice facilitated by the guilty, and we see bribes fit for the banks. We see the true cost of feminine indulgence. Trans femininity is provocative. It is daringly deliberate. It highlights an unapologetic, unwavering reclamation of womanhood that reevaluates the control and subservience the system has over its feminine underclass. If we are to stand for Juniper, then it is imperative that we stand in opposition to this system. We reject any notion that a well-adjusted society can brutalize and bail out. We hold no reservations for the class that profits upon this barbarism. We are more than a mere delegate of domestic labor. We are more than capable of working in arms with our relative comrades. Kick down a peg, no longer may we stand. May we unite in opposition to capitalism. May we unite in opposition to patriarchy, cis and trans, locally and globally. Hands off our sisters, hands off our bodies, and hands off our labor. Thank you. I'm not one to write really, but I mean, I try. So next up, I do want to draw this to our next speaker. This is Mila. She is a member of Communist Unity and a member of Trans Feminist Unite. She is a very lovely, lovely woman. And she will draw this connection and talk a little bit about why the struggle for women's liberation is also a worker's one. So if you would please make some noise for Mila.
4: Thank you, everyone. I am not here today because of morality. We do not need another movement dominated by social activists fighting for social capital. We need a mass movement of the propertyless for their own liberation. I am here because we know the truth that the sorts of violence we are facing is an enforcing arm of work discipline. Rape, whether in the home or out of it, abuse, street violence, all of it. It is about improving efficiency inside the home and out of it. I am sick of unpaid household labor. I am sick of being underpaid at work. I am sick of walking afraid at night. I am sick of having to birth unwanted children. I am sick of being afraid of my own sexual freedom. I am sick of my loved ones dying to preventable illnesses like the one that killed my mother. I am sick of loved ones murdered by police violence like my grandmother. I am sick of having to sell myself, whether that's to men in the home, in marriage, or in the brothels, or whether it's to the boss in the workplace. I'm sick of it. Aren't you sick of it? Yeah. Aren't you sick of it? Yeah. Unlike the liberals in the NGOs who run their rallies last year demanding more police protection for us, harsher sentences for the accused, or guilty until proven innocent laws in court, I do not want more state protection. These, as we know, only worsen the problem. These are the men who are killing us. Do you want their protection? No. Do you want their protection? No. Every working person, like myself, has a story like the ones I just told, of someone they loved dying, murdered, suffering, abused, exploited under this system. So I'm not here for morality. I am here because it is self-interest. It's self-interest because I know that the same rich men in suits that profit from this violence and employ the men in Parliament who create these laws and run the police that kill our sisters and loved ones, and who they also control the politicians of Israel who kill in Gaza. It's self-interest because the same oligarchs that implement patriarchal legislation in the United States order the troops who are murdering in Iran. I see this truth and I realize that the propertyless, whether they're women, men, white, black, indigenous, Asian, queer, trans, the propertyless of all stripes have one enemy and one struggle against that enemy. And the system that produces these men in suits and oligarchs who keep killing us. So it is self-interest. So who's gonna save us working class people? The churches or us? That's right, capital or us?
5: Us!
4: The NGOs or us?
5: Us!
4: And if we want a revolution, who's going to make one?
5: Us!
4: Thank you.
0: Thank you so much, Mila, for that incredibly fiery speech. Can we, I want to hear that chant one more time. Capital or us?
5: Us!
0: Great. Thank you so much. We've got one more speaker coming up who will be speaking on Indigenous rights issues. And also on that last point of solidarity, I also want to name and link it back also a little bit to that story of Juniper, that poor girl who was stabbed over 40 times. It's a story that I think our community knows a little too familiarly at this point. The first Trans Day of Remembrance was back in the late 90s when a black woman in the United States was stabbed over 30 times. It's a particular kind of violence. Spooky was very right when she mentioned it, that they reserve disfigurement for us. And it's disgusting. It's terrible and it's inhumane and it's brutal. I felt really, really impacted by that. And I'm just so thankful to have Millie here. That was incredibly powerful. So we've got a comrade from last night who will be speaking on behalf of Marisol, one of their organizers. And then I think after that, we're going to hear a few words also from our comrades from the Voices of Iran over there. Can we give one last round of applause to Miller? And another welcoming round of applause for our comrade from last night. All right, here you go.
6: Thank you, Ali. Hi everyone, my name is Isidro. I'm here because Marisol couldn't come, she had an emergency. So I have big shoes to fill here that I will not. Because Marisol is such an amazing woman. She's an indigenous person of Mapuche heritage that escaped the Chilean dictatorship back in the 80s. Ever since, she's been organizing through the Latin American Solidarity Network, different efforts, rallies, ever since she arrived here. And as soon as the dictatorship fell, they went back to Chile to keep organizing the universities, to the point that her and Lucho were kicked out of most liberal universities because they were radicalizing students so much. They literally banned them from most universities. So I think that's a good goal to have, to be like them. What to say? I come from indigenous heritage as well, from Ecuador. And in indigenous cultures, like our comrades previously said, transness was always natural. Gender duality, binary, was imposed and indoctrinated on us. And it's unnatural, it's inhumane. We have, for example, here in the Aboriginal indigenous culture, brother boys and sister girls. We have in the Maori cultures, the Takapatui, which are gender fluid individuals. In most indigenous cultures, all these, we have in the Native American cultures, the dual spirit people. And we have in my indigenous culture, in the Quechua people, we have the Kuriwarmi. In most indigenous cultures, people of dual genders or that didn't conform to this binary were regarded in high regard. They were usually shamans, healers, people who the community looked up to, and slowly but surely we're returning to that root, we're returning to that fact. Because not only here, but everywhere that you see, all mutual aid networks have been spearheaded by trans women of color. Everywhere where the state fails, we need to pick up the pieces, us as a community. And trans people know that more than many, more than most, because they have experienced the whole spectrum of the human essence. And they understand the suffering of being a man in a misogynist world, or being a woman in a misogynist world, because we all suffer from machismo. We all suffer from this system that is trying to oppress us and divide us in ways that, as I say, are unnatural. I want to share a couple of empowering anecdotes from indigenous communities. Back in Ecuador, there's this indigenous commune called the Cayambi. The Cayambi live among the mountains. It's a very, very far away, more than 4,000 meters above the sea. And they have a very bad issue with it, feminicides and crimes against women. So the commune organized and voted to do something about it. What they did was pretty interesting. They trained and armed all the women in the Cayambi commune. They taught them not only how to use arms and how to defend themselves, but how to protect each other. How to, when someone is screaming on the street, you respond, you go, you help. They organized community alarms. So when someone that was sketchy was walking around, everyone already knew. They taught them how to do proper patrols and how to defend not only themselves, but the community as a large. If you now Google the Cayambi women, you will see one of the most fierce forces of feminist empowerment that I can think of. Now the feminicides in the Cayambi commune have not only decreased, but almost ceased to exist. And I think that's something that we can learn from. Kuriwarmi in Quechua not only means man-woman, it's like one word that means those two genders. It also means those who know. From all the people that I know, that are my friends, the most wise and caregiving and enlightened individuals are usually queer people that have suffered through this system and have survived. I want to say that we are not victims. We're not necessarily martyrs. We need to make men afraid again. And we need to defend each other and take care for each other everywhere where the state fails. In indigenous communities, this has been known for millennia. And we need to return back to those roots. The international solidarity among indigenous peoples, among trans people, is not only encouraging, but is something that gives me hope. Sometimes I feel that in this world we're living in hell, but then I'm proven wrong. When a kind act of an individual disproves that point. I'm sorry, I didn't prepare a speech very well. As I say, I have big shoes to fill because Marisol is a legend. I just want to say that if you see someone that needs help, you are helping yourself by helping them. Because in Spanish we have this term, hoy por ti, mañana por mí. Today is for you, tomorrow will be for me. And nothing radicalizes more people than an honest action, a selfless act. Don't do charity to feel better about yourself, but rather because you expect nothing in return. You're doing that for the person that needs it. And yeah, join the marshals, join community defense networks, join a food bank, and you will find your people there. One last thing. I truly believe that if there's any revolutionary people here or people that claim to be on the left, we need to acknowledge that the only revolutionary struggle, the only successful revolution has been the one of women's emancipation throughout history. And although there's still a long way to go, we cannot deny the success and the victories of all the people that have stood up against the system and not only survived, but thrived. And hell, even won in some cases. Hasta la victoria siempre. Until victory, forever. Thank you.
0: Thank you so much to Lasna for that speech. I want to say also that when it comes to indigenous struggle, when it comes to the struggle of what we're about to hear, which I'm sure many of you will find very impactful, we have to remember that our community is often very separated, that being a feminist, being queer, being trans, all of these matters are somewhat similar in the way that you have to come out about it. You have to have a certain amount of bravery to say to the world, like, I'm a feminist, I'm trans, I'm gay, etc. So I think that there is a lot that our community can learn from the history and knowledge of our indigenous comrades from across the world, as well as other migrant and racial minority groups. Now, what we're about to hear, I'm going to assume, is going to be very hurtful and very sad, but I think it's very important that we understand a lesson about repression, that we understand that there is a certain amount of bad it can get. Because I think many of us are caught in a loop of desperation and hopelessness and misery. But we only really need to look around the world to see how bad it really, really, really can get. Which is why we also need to have a bit of an international perspective. Why we need to have solidarity with people across the borders. There has been massive unrest in places like India and Indonesia, Malaysia, the Philippines, not to mention the stuff that many of you have already seen in the news, a genocide in Gaza, the war, the imperialist war with Iran, which pits two of the most brutal forces against each other, and it is always the working class who pays. And also, the violence that happens in the Americas, the and completely illegal kidnapping of the president of Venezuela, as well as the ongoing blockade against Cuba, which is heightening in extremity, and ongoing warfare in the west of Africa. So, of course, we need to have international solidarity. Of course, we need to hear the stories of those people across the border so we might learn what it actually means to build a fighting civil rights movement, a fighting socialist movement, a fighting feminist movement. So I want you all to be prepared, because in the weeks leading up to and immediately after the start of the war with Iran, many, many thousands were murdered by the regime, and it was an incredibly dark day for the people there. And so I would like to welcome up Zora from Voices of Iranian Revolution, if you'd like to come up. Give her a big round of applause. Thank you.
5: Hi, everyone. Today we are here to condemn the violence against women, trans people, feminists, and femicide. Violence against women, physical, behavioral, or social, is a global and a structural phenomenon. This issue is not limited to any country or cultural. It exists in different forms across both developed and developing countries. These forms of violence have profound effect on individuals, families, and society. In different countries, cultural, economic, legal, and political factors all play a role in a severity and nature of violence against women. Violence against women refers to any behavior that causes physical, psychological, or gender-based harm to women or threaten their freedom and security. This violence may occur at home, in the workplace, in a society, or even online. Violence against women is not only an individual issue, it also lead to decreased social trust, increased psychological problem, and the expansion of poverty and inequality within society. In Australia, many women experience physical, sexual, or psychological abuse from their husband or intimate partners. Women also face sexual harassment and discrimination in workplace and university. Indigenous Australian women include Aboriginal and Islander women and Torres Strait are disproportionately affected by violence. Historical factors, racial discrimination, poverty, and social problems all contribute to the communication of this violence. In Iran, violence against women is systematic. Unfortunately, Iranian women are confronted with the capitalist, religious, reactionary, misogynistic, and dictatorial government that treat women as a second-class citizen.
7: We'll have to leave it there, unfortunately. What a rally. If I can, and if it doesn't clash with my radio commitments, next time Feminists Unite have a rally, I am sure to be there. So many informed speakers as well. It's such a shame that we do have to cut that off. However, we are now going to be moving on to the Salaam radio show, so stick around for that. I'd like to thank Annie McLaughlin, who is basically a presenter of, amongst other things, things, Solidarity Breakfast, which is on from Saturday, 7:30 a.m. to 9 a.m. Annie is just, you know, a stalwart. I really look up to her with regards to the way in which she delves in and makes inquiries around workers' struggles, including topics like health and safety, of which public safety, such as freedom from femicide, is aligned with. Yeah, so that's Solidarity Breakfast, a rank and file worker and trade union show with Annie McLaughlin and Tobias Severi on Saturday, 7:30 a.m. to 9 a.m. This has been Queering the Air on 3CR, 855 a.m. on a digital audio band and also online through 3cr.org.au/streaming. And you've been listening to the Trans Feminists Unite rally against femicide at the State Library Forecourt. We'll see you next week. And just, you know, very much in line with the theme for today, this is Delilah Bond with Dead Men Don't Rape.
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9: Yeah, what's a hackin', my brother? This is your boy Bods here, mate. You're listening to 3MDR 97.1, mate. Don't you dare change that channel. This is what's happening. This is the shenizzles, mate. This is where it's all at. 3MDR 97.1, mate. This is it. Don't tune out, mate.

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I wanted to believe you'd hear the burden bear. I wanted to you believe he's a lily in the valley. And I remember a long time ago, I used to hear my old darling mother early in the morning sweeping across the floor. And I used to hear singing, I love the Lord.

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1: Super dope. You got, like, that reminiscent thing going on, right? Like, you got a shtick. That's why they like you.

afternoon, I say, on this very fine Sunday afternoon, I say, what? Welcome to the Station Tavern and Tabernacle of the Blues. We're going to play some music for you. I hope you're going to like. And right now, I want to do a big old Bronzy thing. Goes something like...

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1: G'day, legends. It's Lee Kernighan here, the boy from the bush, and you're tuned in to Mountain District Radio 3MDR.

grow the same. And we're a few shades lighter, but our souls feel darker. And if this is a better life, why does this shit feel harder? And why is this trauma so heavy?

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I feel dead inside, but at least I'm alive. 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

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The time for global peace is now. It's enough to say it, so don't worry about the how.

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One can't help but to feel joyous when life happens to deal upon us a hearty feast with desserts too. 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
1: 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About an hour ago, we had an incident where one of the employees stuck their arm through the cage and a tiger tore her arm off. 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
0: Why not?
1: I want to reincarnate as a 3MDR host.
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1: Well, because it rhymes with ghost.
0: Plus, they are pretty cool, I guess.
1: Yeah, they're the coolest creatures to walk this material earth.
0: 3MDR. 3MDR.

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0: another inspirational story courtesy of 3MDR. Mr. Frederick Bartsby explains just what inspired him to win gold at this year's Olympic Games in the low jump. Frederick?
1: My personal best was 97.1 centimeters, but it wasn't low enough to even get the silver. So in between rounds, I was streaming 3MDR on my phone, and the soothing voices of the presenters made me focus, and I got the winning job.
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2: Welcome to episode 18 in 3MDR's 40th birthday podcast series. This episode and the next one is all about local musicians. 3MDR's mission since the early 1980s has been to amplify and support the voices of the many, many creative artists in the hills and beyond. In some of the podcast episodes so far, we've been lucky to hear from some archival recordings made both on the radio and at Selby Folk Club. Now we are going to focus on some more recent talent. This episode is dedicated to the late Mark Etheridge and our good friends at Upway Music, who also turned 40 in 2025. The first interview in this episode is with John and Hannah Schmidley. John, a musician in his own right, presents the weekly music program Sidetracks on Wednesday afternoons on 3MDR. He first got involved in the station through his musician daughter, Hannah. Here they are, chatting together in 2025.
3: So, Hannah, what was your first experience of 3MDR? Do you remember?
4: Well, I think I might have been too young to fully comprehend what was happening. I don't even remember how I got on 3MDR, but I remember the studio I was in was very small. It was really crowded. I was there with my friend Sadie, and we had been playing together, well, since we were really, really little.
3: Yeah.
4: I mean, we were really little when we first played at 3MDR as well, but we were really, really little when we started writing songs together. And yeah.
3: Was this at Emerald?
4: Yeah, this was at Emerald. This is before 3MDR moved to Upway and expanded.
3: I'll fill you in on, I think it was Ron King's show you're on,
4: mm-hmm.
3: The acoustic companion.
4: Yeah.
3: And it was actually also with your sibling
4: Sadie's
3: sibling. It was a band called The Patch Tags.
4: Yeah, and you know why?
3: What?
4: So I went to the Patch Primary School.
3: That's right, yeah. But the reason you were there was you actually had experienced 3MDR a little bit earlier than that.
4: Was this at the fest?
3: Where Buskers was that? In Belgrave.
4: Oh.
3: And 3MDR was doing an OB. Oh. And they were set up on the veranda of what's now Earthly Pleasures.
4: Yeah, I remember this now.
3: Yeah.
4: I remember being interviewed and thinking like, wow, am I on TV right now?
3: Well, half. Radio.
4: Yeah, but you know, little me not comprehending it properly.
3: Yeah.
4: But no, I do remember that when you talk about that. Image comes in my mind. I know exactly where I was standing even when that happened.
3: So that's how 3MDR sort of, I suppose, came across you and Sadie.
4: And it helps that I've grown up in pretty much Belgrave my entire life anyway.
3: Well, I mean, around Belgrave, yeah.
4: We've lived in Upper Gully and...
3: Yeah, you were nine when I met you.
4: Yeah.
3: But you then got involved with the Dotted Line.
4: Yeah,
3: that
4: and I remember David specifically.
3: David Miller.
4: And then in turn Ren, they nurtured me.
3: Yeah.
4: Like I don't think I'd really experienced people outside of my immediate family that actually wanted to nurture that and help me kind of show other people what I'm creating and help me step up a little bit.
3: Yeah. And it was a real foot in the door, wasn't it? I suppose the local music scene,
4: mm-hmm.
3: Opportunities to get on the radio for the first time.
4: Yeah,
3: I remember Dave mentioning that you're on the radio on the Dotted Line when you just got your first guitar.
4: Oh, I remember that.
3: I was fumbling
4: around on that thing because I started on the ukulele.
3: Well, you started on the ukulele.
4: Yeah.
3: And progressed to the guitar and you're on the Dotted Line.
4: Yeah.
3: And but you've had so many great opportunities through 3MDR.
4: Mm-hmm. Well, I remember fumbling on that guitar at that show. I remember kind of thinking, this is why I want to share my music. I think I realized it was possible. And I think not long after that, we actually recorded my first album. Yeah. Because I was writing songs, and I've been writing songs since I was too young to remember. Like, I'd just go frolicking out in the paddock and just singing about the trees and the fairies living in there. And so I'd kind of come up with an accumulation of songs, and finally this outlet presented itself for me to then play my songs and motivate myself to want to further that. And yeah, and then we set up our studio. Well, you set up a studio. We started recording.
3: Yeah.
4: And I can pretty much thank 3MDR and The Dotted Line for that.
3: Yeah.
4: Yeah.
3: Certainly. My involvement with 3MDR came about by the fact that I actually had to drive Hannah to the radio studio. And I remember that first time we took you to Emerald. That was like first time I'd ever been involved in the community radio station 3MDR. And really no radio experience before that. And it was just great seeing you guys on the air and everything. So, but radio was, or community radio, being on the radio was a bucket list thing for me all my life.
4: I feel like you've got a very technological mind too. So like when you started recording for me and like picking up all the sound engineering and that kind of thing and like getting to use that, apply that in another area.
3: That's true, yeah. Yeah. When I was younger, I was in a youth group that we went on a tour through. One of those AM stations.
4: Yeah.
3: And it was mind blowing, you know. Couldn't believe it, you know. They had those back in those days, they still used turntables and they had carts for the ads and they actually had a little newsroom and it was incredible. Mm. And so that was started coming on to Dotted Line several times. Got to know David Miller, Ren, and some of the other co-hosts that were on at the time. Pierre was, I think, one of them. I was connected that way. And then we've been talking about doing a radio show.
4: Yeah, I was going to say.
3: We were just said, let's have a radio show one day. Yeah. So this is completely, like with 3MDR in the background, I'm thinking we could do it on 3MDR.
4: I remember discussing this.
3: But never
4: talked
3: to 3MDR about this.
4: Yeah, no.
3: And then an email comes through saying, or a social post saying, no one's in the studio now. Anybody wants to put together pre-recorded shows, send them in. I said, Hannah's our chance.
4: No.
3: And Hannah goes, no. Hannah was, so I decided, I said to you, I'll try it and see what it's like, see if whether it's something we could do. So having our own little sound studio was quite handy. So got in there and put a playlist together and did a one-hour show and sent it in. And it went to air.
4: I remember you saying too, because I know you because I know myself and we're blood. Like we're a little bit, I don't want to say socially anxious, but maybe public speaking is not necessarily something that we really want to do or are good at. And I think that's what was so maybe scary about going into doing radio and stuff. But I think, and I remember having this conversation with you when you started doing the pre-recording, it was like, it's so much easier. I don't have to go in. I can just sit at home like I usually do in our studio and like I can cut bits. I can really just like perfect it and make a show that I really am happy with without the added pressure of being live on air or having people watching you. And that was really handy.
3: Yeah. Yes. Well, that's right. So we did do some pre-recorded shows. Going back a little bit, I sent in that first show. It went to air and then I thought, well, that's that. But then I got an email saying, where's the next one?
4: Yeah.
3: So that's where the show started. Mm. And you're one of my regular co-hosts.
4: Yeah.
3: So that's my way of trying to get you in on permanently.
4: And that's been a good way for me to ease into it, I suppose, is like coming on for a couple shows here and there. Yeah. And like I think, like anything, when you're an anxious person, when you're going into it and you're thinking about doing it, that's when you're the most anxious about it. And then when you're doing it, you relax into it. And I think that was, what was really good for me.
3: Yeah. And actually you mentioning that, it was also one of my personal challenges was to try and to conquer my anxiety about public speaking.
4: Yeah.
3: So I don't know whether I've conquered that with people in front of me, but certainly on the air.
4: Yeah, I don't think you need to conquer that. I think what's really special about this community radio is the people listening are not thinking about that. And if anything, they want to listen to a real human. And when you have a few moments when you fumble over words, or, you know, you get the pronunciation wrong, you know, you can have a laugh about it, and your audience is laughing with you. Like, there's no judgment, there's no shame with community radio, there's none of that added pressure. And that's what's so beautiful about it. It's seriously, it feels like a family here. The way they've nurtured me, the way they've taken both of us on, the way that my own family is now involved in 3MDR, and like, it's a beautiful thing.
3: That's
4: like
3: great.
4: Dave would say, it's a beautiful thing.
3: It is. Now, one of the other great things is it's sort of a foot in the door in the music, the Hills music scene. Certainly for you, you've had some great opportunities for gigs through 3MDR.
4: Yeah.
3: And it's also helped me also. I was fairly non-connected to the Hills music scene at all. And through being involved with 3MDR, I've now sort of got my foot in the door. I now know people. I've actually got some gigs with people. So that's been wonderful also.
4: Yeah.
3: So a connection with the community again. Because we weren't connected musically in the community that
4: way. No, no.
3: You a little bit through school.
4: Yeah.
3: But, yeah, that's been a wonderful thing.
4: Yeah. But it's not only music, it's people. It goes hand in hand, I've found. You know, it's
3: building those relationships.
4: Yeah, and people like to say, you know, it's right time, right place, you got to have connections, blah, blah, blah. And I think that is mostly true without all the other pressure that, you know, these more popular, famous celebrities have. But I don't really recognise them as, like, real and authentic as some of our just local artists are. And that's not to say that they aren't, but I don't see them. I don't get to talk to these celebrities. Like, they are in their own worlds and they just have their music with no connection. And this at 3MDR, this is music and connection. And it's just, yeah, it goes further than the music. We know anyone walking on the street of Upway these days, you can kind of either recognise them or know them. Like, you can go to the Fat Goat after a show and with your radio crew and have a few drinks, and then a few other locals can join, and, like, it's this big picture, like, beautiful thing.
3: Yeah, and it's become evident the amount of new presenters we have now. It's just really been growing in recent years. It's incredible. Again, it's the community, you know, people from the music scene, people from just, you know, down at the Fat Goat, as you said, or wherever they can, you know, come along and be part of 3MDR, the whole community.
4: Yeah.
3: So my show is Sidetracks, and I really just was struggling to find a name for the show right from the start. And it's actually, I lifted it from a band's name that we used to go watch as underage attendees of pubs back in my youth. And it was a sort of a jazz rock band in Carlton. It's called Sidetracks. And I just like the sound of the name, actually, so I haven't really worked out what it means, but I just like it, just sounds good.
4: You know what, I came up with a theory for your show name.
3: Okay.
4: I thought maybe because
3: we can just insert this.
4: Yeah, maybe because you keep getting sidetracked.
3: It is a little bit like that, actually. But the show started off, I have a real, I suppose, nostalgia for 70s music, because that was the music I was listening to at a certain age where you just had the radio on all the time. And so for me, I loved that sort of music. Also really into Steely Dan, because I have the Steely Dan track of the week, and that whole sort of yacht rock scene. But I'm also really interested in new Australian music also. So I've done a bit of an eclectic mix of things that bring nostalgia to people of a certain age, but also the great things about new music, that local music. A lot of the people act very local, or at the very least Australian artists that are coming out with great music that you know, really needs to be out there. And unfortunately, these days, it's really hard for music to sort of get out there and raise their head above the noise. There's so much being released. And so, you know, if I like it, I'll play it. That's sort of been my test. I've decided you don't get much joy if you start playing music you're not passionate about yourself, then you can't convey the excitement about it. So it doesn't do you any favors. So the real thing is when I play, I go, oh gee, I like that, that's going on there.
4: I feel like we've kind of come full circle, because how I see it now is you have kind of taken on a similar role to like what Dave was doing with me when I first started at the radio. Because I know you have an eclectic taste in music, like all throughout my childhood. Like I know what kind of music you listen to because I was forced to listen to it. And it was great music. I'm not going to complain. But it wasn't until you started your radio show that I started hearing like, yeah, local artists' music, stuff that I didn't think you were into, or not necessarily that, but music that you hadn't previously been inclined to listen to. In that, you're then playing that on your show, you're helping these smaller artists, up-and-coming artists, like, step up and be heard on radio, and, like, I think you're not really realising that, yeah, you're doing the same thing that kind of helped me when I was young and trying to get into the

0: discover things that you like, and you think, well, I didn't think I'd like that. So I've shocked myself as to how much country-ish music I might play. And also, my show lately has had a lot of jazz too, which I never thought I'd be doing. But yeah, it's sort of, as I getting back to what I said earlier, if I like it, if it sounds good to me, if it makes the hair stand up in the back of my neck, I'll put it to air. So, because I can convey the interest and the passion for that. So, great experience. And also listening to other people's shows, you get to discover new music as well. So, which is this great opportunity as well, also.
1: Like I grew up, and you'd go to your aeromodel racing. What do you call it?
0: Pylon racing.
1: Pylon racing. And I knew you had friends there, but I don't think I'd seen you with like a large group of friends in our area. And you know, like mum had her girlfriends and stuff and like and their partners and you guys would all hang out together. But I feel like now I'm seeing you, I'm almost a little bit jealous. Like you have more friends than I do.
0: Well, certainly, I never had a lot of friends, but these days, I have a lot of, I can actually walk into somewhere and I know lots of people through the radio station, which is,
1: Common interests.
0: yeah, a common interest. And we do.
1: And they're lovely people,
0: Yeah.
1: like really
0: And
1: wholesome
0: we
1: people.
0: have a bit of competition, see who can play a particular song first before the others, If we if someone else plays the song you're about to play, then, oh, damn, they beat me to it. Well, you try and discover new music that they haven't heard before, And we also go on each other's shows, fill in, which is good fun. It's actually also a great opportunity to play music that wouldn't necessarily fit, or you wouldn't try to fit into your show. You can play something a bit different, different direction to go. Yeah, so that's good. Yeah, no, it's great, great community. And we're always texting each other during the shows as well, which is good. People are listening, and gives you sort of someone to interact with as well while you're on air. So, which I think adds to the whole interest for listeners, banter between people joining in the conversation, all that sort of thing.

0: That was Hannah and Sadie performing the song She Lives live on the Dotted Line on 3MDR. Next, we are going to chat with another local musician, Jenna Campbell, about the role community radio plays in supporting independent artists and the local creative ecosystem.
1: I think I would have just heard it on, like, heard the radio and probably liked the, I think I just liked what was being said or the music more than what I usually would hear on the radio. That's a guess of what I think would have happened. But yeah, maybe also just through being in the hills and people talking about it or just, and then being a musician, I think. Actually, I think I met someone who, like a broadcaster, and then they told me about it after I'd already heard about it. And then, wanted me to go on the show. And then I just ended up doing more with it. And I think that's, so that would have been a few years ago. What year are we in? Yeah, I don't know. It was a few years ago, definitely. Yeah, this is the first radio station I played on, and yeah, what's it called? It's like the Music Garden or something. Is it called the Music Garden? Oh, great. That was the first one, and then the Dotted Line after that. Yeah, I was definitely nervous, but everyone's really nice, and it was all really easy because you can just kind of, I don't know, the interview process ended up being, even though I was nervous, it was actually good because you just talk like how you normally talk. I'm still definitely nervous because I'm just a nervous person. But it's definitely gotten easier. Just like anything, it's like practicing it, you know, but you're just practicing it live. So you'd definitely be able to tell the difference between my first time on a show and then the most recent time. Definitely feel more confident in my talking ability as well as playing ability. And yeah, it's just a lot easier and more comfortable. Yeah, definitely met a lot of musicians through 3MDR. Or maybe not, because I'm bad at introducing myself to people. I've seen a bunch of musicians play at 3MDR events or heard them on the radio and wanted to know them. And then I have ended up knowing them just through the hills and also the radio station. So I've been involved in the radiothons, like a couple of them, like in the garden here. And I think, and the one at Sookie. So I played in the yard here solo, I think the first time. And that was really nice. And then, yeah, there were so many lovely people. And it was just a great community. And then at Sookie, I played with the band I'm in, Melcura. And that was awesome because we played on the stage and there were so many people. It's great.
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1: Well, it gives them a platform for them to be heard, I guess, because it can be hard to be heard when you're independent and like starting out, but I feel like they're just very supportive of people who are starting and, you know, they like their music and they want to support them, and then more people hear them. So it's definitely a very important thing because when more mainstream, bigger radio stations, they don't really do that because they're supporting all the other, like, all already established artists.

0: You are listening to episode 18 in 3MDR's 40th birthday podcast series. In this episode, we are hearing from just a few of the musicians who have grown up with or been helped along the way by community radio. That was Voyage by Jenna Campbell. Next, we're going to chat with the Upway locals, the Mast Gully Fellas. Here's Frio and Shane from the band.
1: So this is Shane and Frio from Mast Gully Fellas, and we're here to talk about our love for 3MDR. Yeah, I got involved with 3MDR when I was about 18. I'm not good at maths, so I'm not going to calculate what year that was, but it must have been, 94? and I did a radio show with a friend at the Belgrave station when it was around. And we did a show called These Pretzels Are Making Me Thirsty. And it was kind of indie rock inspired music that we played. And I remember at the time the station, we had to play 75% Australian music, which was awesome.
2: That's the way it should be.
1: Yeah.
2: 75% more.
1: 100.
2: Was your show on during Seinfeld, by any chance?
1: Yes. How'd you know? It was either going to be that or a Simpsons.
2: Yeah.
1: Simpsons reference.
2: Monorail.
1: Yeah.
2: What was this? So what music were we playing on the show?
1: So I think we played lots of sort of Meanies and Magic Dirt, stuff like that.
2: Yeah.
1: It was kind of difficult for me at the time because I played lots of, I was right into American sort of college rock, yeah. I guess. And it was a challenge trying to find 75% at the time, but it wouldn't be now. How about you? How'd you get involved?
2: Well, I moved to this area when I met my wife because I'm from Bendigo. So I knew about community radio stations in Bendigo, but I didn't know about 3MDR. And I'd lived here for quite a while before I found out about 3MDR because I was raising kids and you're just like in the zone. But I think I saw people with stickers on their car firstly, and then we started this band in 2014, Mast Gully Fellas. And then I started to think about where do bands go to do things and how can you amplify what you're doing with your band and get known. And we started to connect with some people, and one of the presenters on one of the shows here connected with us, Jules from Classically Saturday.
1: Yep.
2: And that's how I got connected with 3MDR ultimately, and now I'm here as a presenter.
1: Yeah, right. And so your show, which is called Mad Mum Music Club,
2: Bringing the Weekend All After Your Midweek Morning,
1: does even more than 75% Australian music.
2: It's 100% Australian music, yes. So that's how I got connected with 3MDR. I didn't know about it until then. One of the things that struck me about this station when I first started to, I guess, scratch the surface was how much of a community it actually is. Like, firstly, all the people that do this or are involved in this station are super committed. And really, it's like a family. There's not a lot of community groups like that. I don't know about other radio stations, but there's not a lot of community groups like that to start with. Usually there's a few egos that are sort of, you know, trying to take over. But with this, it just seems like everyone's on the same page. And the other thing is, like, the commitment to actually being a part of the community as well. Like, there's plenty of community radio stations out there. Some of them are just trying to be another FM radio knockoff or, you know, talking politics or whatever it might be. This one just seems to be really committed to being a part of the actual community in the hills. The first airplay we ever got.
1: Oh, I ever. Remember it.
2: Yeah.
1: I was driving to Officeworks.
2: Yeah.
1: And, Acoustic Companion?
2: Yeah.
1: Yeah, he played.
2: With her on.
1: Yeah.
2: He played.
1: Island Lady. And the kids were in the car.
2: Yeah.
1: Yeah.
2: That was cool. Unreal.
1: Yeah, so yeah, driving to Officeworks. We just released the first EP, the self-titled Mast Gully Fellas EP. And, driving down Burwood Highway and had the kids in the car. And I think I'd actually just turned the radio on and it was us playing. I think it was Island Lady at the time.
2: Yeah.
1: And it was the first time I'd heard our song.
2: Yeah, and you texted me.
1: Right.
2: Well, I remember that.
1: I pulled over and texted.
2: You pulled over.
1: Yeah.
2: Yeah, don't text and drive. And texted me and I tuned in and I went, holy crap, our song's on the radio.
1: Yeah.
2: And that's a cool thrill that you wouldn't get that without community radio, I don't think. Like, you know, these are the opportunities that a band like us gets. And from there, I guess that's you know, we've been able to connect a bit more with the station and be a bit more involved. But that initial thrill was unreal.
1: Yeah, absolutely. And I guess it's still moved on to lots of networking for us through MDR as well, with other bands, other programs, you know, Maestro on the mic.
2: He's been a massive advocate for Mask Gully Fellas. Actually, one of the things, when we released our album, The Great Divide, it was Maestro on the mic who picked it up. He seemed to fall in love with it, which is just amazing and really validating for us as a band. But also, he started to play the tracks on regular rotation, and he gave us Album of the Year on his show, which is in our bio when we apply for festivals and things. We go, oh, we're Album of the Year on Maestro on the Mic 3MDR.
1: Yeah.
2: That's community radio in action right there.
1: It is. It is, and even on from that, like, you know, networking with venues, you know, getting to know Steve at Suki Lounge and stuff like that. Like, as much as we'd spoken to him in the past sort of thing, it's just grown that connection with him, with other local establishments, you know, so venues.
2: Yep, absolutely. And, you know, finding out about other bands in the area, like, I mean, other than rocking up at a gig and maybe finding out you're sharing the green room with someone, like you're listening to 3MDR and you're finding out that such and such is a local band as well, and you get to, oh, how about we reach out to those guys and connect with them, you know? Half Cut Higgs, for example, we didn't discover them through MDR. They discovered, or feel like they discovered 3MDR through us. Like, we kept saying to them, you guys need to talk to the 3MDR about your music.
1: That's right.
2: Yeah.

0: That was The Masked Gully Fellas with Three More Weeks, recorded live on 3MDR in 2019. 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
1: By midweek, I'm already looking forward to the weekend, so I hit the Mad Mile Music Club on 3MDR. 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
3: I think as a presenter, having the ability to craft a show from scratch, pitch it to the station, and then being given the freedom to fill it up and present it in any way that you want to do it, it's pretty special. Like, it's for someone that's creative, you don't often get a forum or a platform where you can actually do what you want to do, have it broadcast to anyone in a way that you want it to be. And for me, I've always been super passionate. I'm pretty much an advocate of Australian anything. The word patriot's got connotations I don't like, but the actual nature of that word I'm all about. And I'd just love to promote and push Australian music, and the opportunity to do a show where I could do that, it's opened me up firstly to, I didn't realise, as a musician from Masked Gully Fellas, I didn't realise as AMRAP, we load music on there and how it's interpreted by presenters. But then as a presenter, I get on there and I see the whole other side of something like that, and I see how artists are pitching to stations like us and wanting to get their music broadcast and played on air, and what it means to them. And I know what that means from my own band, and being able to be a part of that for someone else and advocate for great Australian music. And I say it on the show all the time, the well of Australian music is incredibly deep and we'll never get to the bottom of it. And I'm really proud to be able to be a really small part of that. And it's only because of Community Radio that you can make that happen.
0: Shane is also an active volunteer at the station. You have most likely heard his monthly gig guide for the Sookie Lounge, amongst other many station announcements.
4: What's on at the Sookie Lounge in Belgrave for November? Saturday the 1st, Femme Fatale Collective. Sunday the 2nd, Jeff Martin. Friday the 7th, Silverchair Night. Saturday the 8th, it's the Hills Day Out featuring the Overits and Miss Scar Tonic. It's gonna be a scarbecue. Sunday the 9th, Ramble Tamble. Thursday the 13th, Meg Washington. Friday the 14th, Smokestack Rhino. Saturday the 15th, Greek Matinee with Estudiantina of Melbourne. Sunday the 16th, Come Together, the music of the Beatles. Thursday the 20th, Regurgitator. Friday the 21st, Emo AF. Saturday the 22nd, Harvest of the Phoenix. Sunday the 23rd, it's Sean Kirk. Thursday the 27th, Barry Morgan's Travelling Organ Tour. Saturday the 29th, 2000s and 2010 Party. And Sunday the 30th, Message in the Bottle, a tribute to the songs by the Police. The Sookie Lounge, station sponsor.
5: Being a volunteer at 3MDR, why is, for all the things that we've spoken about already, like, you know, 3MDR is awesome. It's a massive part of the community. Like Frio mentioned earlier, it's like being in a part of it, being a part of a family. And even myself, not being a presenter, still feeling very welcome, you know, and my part, not being a presenter, is, you know, in the background, I probably do a couple of things, like some station announcements and some sponsor announcements, stuff like that. And also getting involved. So 3MDR is quite involved in outside broadcast stuff and also just supporting local events, you know, Sunday Sounds, you know, the Vinyl Fair, stuff like that. And so being involved in helping set up part of the events team has been really important, and I love doing it anyway, and to do it for 3MDR just means a lot.
3: Happy birthday, 3MDR. You are over 40 now, just like us. Amazing journey. What a great station to have in our local area for so long. Amazing 40 years.
5: Congrats. Don't look a year older than 40 either.
3: Don't look a year older than 40. No. Our band looks older than 10 40. Years. 40. We've been together for 10 years and we look older than that, but 3MDR still looks quite young for 40.
5: Yeah.
3: Yeah, it's good. Happy birthday.
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0: We are going to finish this episode with two more recordings from 3MDR's 2012 CD, A Mountain of Sound. Here's the Sweet Sassafras Community Choir with Batone Bo and Nisi Smith with Glide.

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2: The following program has been deemed to be, something. 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
3: Well, hi there, all groovy rock fans. 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

Good morning, folks. What a fantastic day we've got today. Bit overcast, a little bit of drizzle happening here and there, but it's a great day nonetheless. And welcome to 3MDR's highest rating breakfast program between 9 and 11 on Saturdays. This is Maestro, and we've got 2 hours of action-packed music, and we've got an interview coming on around about 10 o'clock with Grantley Keyser, who's the author of a really interesting book called Ellen Savage and the Heroes of AHS Centaur, which is essentially about a hospital ship during World War II that got bombed out of the water by a Japanese submarine off Stradbroke Island in Queensland. Very interesting and well-researched book, I can assure you of that. Anyway, I look forward to speaking to Grantley. He's always very good value in his books. I don't think I've even read anything from him that is a little bit, you're thinking, why did I buy this or read this? Never even crossed my mind once. Anyway, we've predominantly Australian music in this program, and we support Australian artists. And any artists out there that are trying to get a leg up, feel free to contact the Maestro on Maestro on the Mic, MaestroOnTheMic, Maestro on the Mic at gmail.com, and happy to entertain thoughts of playing your music. And we better show some of this by playing a track from our guest next week, who will be Kavija Mazzella, who's just put out a new album. It's another Rip Snorter humdinger. It's called There Is a Field, and this is the title track called The Field. And we'll also be playing a little bit later on, hopefully before 10. I'm going to try and play back to back the Mask Gully Fellas double A single to do with the Ned Kelly business, and I think it's a really great idea of theirs to play one version of the Kelly saga and another version of the Kelly saga, completely opposing sides, and it's a great music. Anyway, you're listening to great music on 3MDR 97.1 FM, Maestro on the Mic till 11.

Maestro on the mic, and that was Floyd Thursby with Dan Whitten and Harry Lye from a really great album called Every Day's Another Dance. And Floyd Thursby's put out some seriously good music over the moons, and particularly like the music he put out with Mamzelle, a Vietnamese lady, and yeah, just terrific music. And we also played a newie from Edie, E-D-I-E, which is a little bit different to what Maestro on the Mic usually sort of plays, but it's new music, so got to give the newies a go, and it's Garden of Edie, Garden of Edie, E-D-I. Before that was Kavisha Mazzella with The Field. And look, sorry, last week I wasn't able to get here. It was unintended. But had a slight accident and required some stitches, which made life a little bit difficult and interesting. But anyway, we got through it, and I'm still recovering from that minor accident. But we have all these things that are confronting us in our day-to-day lives. Things happen without you expecting it, and that's one of the things about life. You have to expect the unexpected. And I saw Split Enz at Rod Laver Arena, and they put on a fantastic show. It would have been one of the best live shows I've seen for about 10, 15 years, I think. And I was glad that I was able to go and see them. And they were really good. And I'd followed Split Enz from before they became really famous, when they were basically a small group with a small following. And I was one of those that had followed them from their first album. And when you listen to that and you compare it with their later albums, you realise there'd been a fairly big jump in how they approached music. But they were very good, and I enjoyed it, and hopefully they'll put out a live album of it. And one of the tracks that I did like, and I always have liked, is this following track, which I will dedicate

I wanna go and hang out at Nigel's place. He's always gonna give you some solace. At 3 a.m. Nigel Conway. That's because he's a night

0: Did you know that one of the best ways to communicate to our 70,000 loyal and passionate weekly listeners is through an on-air campaign? 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

3MDR 97.1 FM, voice of the Dandenongs, and you're listening to Maestro on the Mic. That was Liz Stringer from her most recent album, and it's called The Second High, and it's got an interesting cover with, let's say it's a headshot with some, how would you describe it? Vertical stripes down, and also on the back it's a similar one, but it's quite a good album, and she's always good value, Liz Stringer. And before that we played Uncovered from a Queensland band called Ticket to Space, and that was quite an upbeat track for sure. And we also played from Split Enz Alivo album Dirty Creature, and we ask you to stay tuned with us, because in about another 20 minutes or so we'll be talking to Grant Lee-Keyser about his excellent book concerning the sinking of the hospital ship Centaur, and what happened after that event, and also the life of Ellen Savage and other people that were connected with that vessel, some heroic actions, and you just don't realise what bravery is until people are faced with high risk, as they were on that boat. But everybody during World War II, let alone in the Vietnam War and Korea, etc., in a war zone, is under extreme pressure and under extreme stress. Anyway, we're going to play another track, and in fact two tracks, and if all goes according to plan, I'll be able to play them back to back without too much problem. Mascali Fellas, who I really rate as a great band, they've got their newest double A-side single, and you know, the Beatles used to put double A-side singles out. Mascali Fellas are doing it as well, and they've got their EP, you could say, with two Ned Kelly songs, and there's one that is sort of pro-Kelly and the other one is pro the government, the police, the citizen that isn't on the side of lawlessness, etc. So we're going to play those back to back, and we ask you to stay with us on 3MDR's 97.1 FM, the voice of the Dandenongs, where no sausage music plays, with Maestro on the Mic. 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I really am no fan of streaming, but here we go.

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3: Might stay on the mic until 11 a.m. and that'll be when the Golden Tonsils, Ron King, jumps into the chair and gives you 2 hours of great music, followed by Michelle, if she's in today, and we'll be playing an hour of good music and talking about community events in the arts world. Anyway, we're going to be talking very shortly to Grant Lee Keyser. About I think it's about his 24th book, might be underestimating the numbers there, but he's got a new book out called Ellen Savage and the Heroes of AHS Centaur, and be looking forward to talking to Grant Lee again. He's, in my opinion, one of the really good authors that we have in this country, and all of his books are certainly well worth reading. So we'll be talking to him very shortly. Anyway, back announcing. What did we do? We just played the new single from Gary Anderson, and it comes from an album of his called A Real Good Time, and the track was called Remember When. And before that, we played from Pepper Creek Revival from their great album, It's All Been Said, Back in Your Arms was the title track. And then we had Fatal Wedding from Mick Conway's National Junk Band, and the album Diagonally Parked in a Parallel Universe, and the song Fatal Wedding, Chad Morgan Lives Again. And leading up to that was the two tracks from the Mask Gully Fellas called No Escaping and Poor Ned. And they've got a terrific body of work, the Mask Gully Fellas, and they deserve to get more recognition than what they do. But anyway, that's part of the deal when you're trying to get somewhere in the arts world, whether it's music, writing, or painting. It takes a long time. Anyway, we'll be talking, as I said, very shortly to Grant Lee Keyser, and just to introduce it, we're going to play a track from the Scarvenders album Good Love Bad, and it's Mr. Invincible, and we'll speak to Grant Lee very shortly.

Maestro on the mic, and I think I should have had the the microphone turned off. However, we seem to have a bit of a problem with the telephone at the moment. So we'll push on, and we'll hopefully get to speak to Grantley very shortly. And in the meantime, here's a little bit from Midnight Oil.